0: We all saw the ending, of course. Not too fun for us from a live money line standpoint, but that's how it goes. And yeah, now we got the Buckeyes coming in. Last time they were there, you guys remember, the Hawkeyes put 55 on them in a win. So I don't think that's happened again. But Matt, I'm with you. I haven't bet this game, but I can only take the points. You know, it's got a real low total. So, you know, 14 points when the total's in the low 40s, you know, that can be a tough number to cover. And just with the slow pace of both these teams go at, you know, I think it's going to be kind of a low scoring tight game. Of course, if the Hawkeyes can keep Jeremiah Smith contained, you know, no one's been able to yet. They can maybe pull the big upset here. You know, probably wouldn't count on it necessarily, but this is probably the best game on this slate this week, you know, with game day going there as well.
1: Yeah, I'm taking a 14.5 with the Hawkeyes, hopefully very similar to the games against Indiana and Oregon last year in Iowa City. All right, so last week on this show, Tim Murray and I were talking about this. How is Minnesota a double-digit dog at Washington? You know, the Gophers went to Seattle, and they really controlled that game. It was not as close as a 27-24 final. Gophers got to win on the road as big dogs. Now they are home dogs against Michigan. How do you think the Wolverines respond to that last-second loss to Iowa? And should Michigan be laying 5.5 in Minneapolis? Matt Groh, what do you think?
0: Yeah, I think this number's right, Matt. Okay. You know, I just think if you're Michigan, and maybe you have the mindset now like, hey, we got away with one in that first game against Western Michigan. You know, now the slate's even, I guess, if you want to say, you know, with this that last second play against Iowa. So going in there, you know, Minnesota, you know, did not look good the first couple games. But come to find out, you know, they lost big time to Mississippi State. But now Mississippi State's, you know, really good. So that loss doesn't nearly look as bad. And, yeah, they went into Washington and just completely dominated that game, did not trail at all. But, again, I think this number's right. If I had to bet this game, I'd probably look at the Michigan side. I think they've kind of found something. They had a really nice game in the box against Iowa, just didn't really work out with them on the luck factor. So, you know, another kind of fun one in the Big Ten.
2: Matt Grill, trading manager, DraftKings Sportsbook, getting us ready for week 5 of the college football season. We'll take a look at some of those look-ahead lines here for week 6 in just a moment. We have history down in Clemson. This is the largest underdog Dabo has been at Clemson. This is also the largest home underdog role for the Clemson Tigers since 2003 when they were 17.5-point dogs to Florida State. 16.5 at DraftKings. There are some 17 still out there. What do you make of this spot, and what has the action been like? Is it all on the Canes, or is there some belief that Dabo magic can happen on Saturday night in Death Valley?
0: Yeah, Tim, it's been all on the Canes, but it hasn't been, like, heavy, overwhelming on the Canes. There's still a couple people that I think are Clemson diehards that are going to be taking the points. And, yeah, it is shocking to see them as this big of a favorite at home. But, you know, they just really struggled at offense. You know, they got the run game going at Cal last week, but I think they're still struggling with Tate Reynolds, Eric, quarterback, a little bit. He's going to be under fire with this Miami defensive line. And, you know, Miami's starting to get a little bit more healthy. They're bringing back a couple of these cornerbacks who've been out, I think, this game. So, obviously, Darian Mensah has more touchdown passes than completions still through the season. So they're just firing all cylinders. Miami is definitely for real. I think they can name their score, and I think they're going to try to go in there and just put a beatdown on these guys. So I'd lay the 16.5 as it stands right now.
1: I think this is a really interesting spot for the Florida Gators here. Off the big win over Ole Miss, they're being hyped up by everybody here. How's this game being bet, Matt Grohl? Looks like you got Florida, 5.5-point favorite at Missouri.
0: So full disclosure, guys, I'm probably the worst person that planned to ask about Missouri games. I always get this team wrong for like the last 10 years. They always just do the opposite of what I think or what I think they're going to do. So I was on them last week again, took the L. So I'm staying away from this game because as a company, we're definitely going to need Missouri really badly. You know, Florida, everyone saw the blowout last week. We needed them, came through, and now everyone's on Florida. Just can't really stop them. We opened at 5.5 again late Saturday night. If you're on for when we do that, and it was all Florida one-way action. It's kind of bounced around between 4.5, 5.5, but we're definitely going to need Missouri. But, hey, Austin Simmons, you know, 11 touchdowns, no picks. He was good at Mississippi State. So I think Missouri's got a chance to stay in this game. We're going to need him. But again, don't rely on me to make a bet this game. He's all just getting wrong.
1: Well, tell us who you like, and we'll bet the other side. If you always get Missouri,
0: there you go.
1: Who do you like?
0: It's one of those things, like, do I fade myself or do you have I can never get Missouri games right. Can't do it.
1: Okay. All right, you're a UNLV graduate. How about the Rebels here laying 2.5 to Cal? And this Cal coaching staff is a clown show. I think Rebels are back from a 3-game road trip. I think this is a spot where UNLV should win. I kind of like UNLV here. Do you or no?
0: I do, Matt. You know, watching Cal, I've seen, actually watched a lot of them this year. Their offensive line, their offense is just in shambles. You know, JK has been scrambling everywhere. He's really just a one-man team, and they've looked bad. You know, no offensive touchdowns against Clemson. I think they only had one against Syracuse. Got, you know, they're really fortunate to win that game. So Rebels have turned it around. Finished that game, falling down 7-0 against Akron. Turned around, blew them out. So I like them to come home and take care of Cal here this weekend.
2: Matt Grill joining us, courtesy of our Progressive guest line. Our one more Week 5 game before we take a look at the Week 6 look-ahead lines. Let's go Friday night. I am fascinated by this game. I think Virginia Tech's home field is a bit overrated. I know they've got a cool entrance. Maybe that's just because I'm from that area and so many people talk it up. But what do you make of Pitt and Virginia Tech, and what's the betting action been like on this one on Friday night?
0: Yeah, we opened it last week, guys, and look at 5.5, if you remember. And it was all Va Tech action. I mean, we pushed it up to 6. Then on the reopen on Sunday, you know, 5.5 again, it's come down all the way to 3.5 here. And I kind of disagree with the move. I'd be looking to lay 3 here. You know, just watching Mason Heinschul against Syracuse, he was extremely unimpressive. You know, they've been kind of beating up on some of the lesser teams, I think. So Va Tech, I think, is legit. You know, they had a straight by one in a weather game last week against BC. But I'd be looking to lay the 3 here, fellas.
2: All right, we got a couple of big games you could bet on right now. Let's start Georgia at Alabama. What's your look-ahead line?
0: Just opened 3, guys. The game of the year line in the summer was 2.5. So we're at 3. Both teams have been, I think, highly impressive. This can be a high-quality game once again between these two next week. So can't wait for that one. Georgia -3.
2: All right, one more. Red River, maybe a little bit of change from the look ahead, or excuse me, from the game of the year. What do we open it up? Texas, Oklahoma.
0: Yeah, guys, Texas -9.5. Total 41.5. Very low total. Both defenses, you know, very good. Texas, I got to give them credit last week. The 10 sacks, Colin Simmons, especially 5 of them. Their defense is dominant. Still a ton of questions about Arch. You know, I just don't think he can put up enough offense sometimes. So that's why we got this one sitting at 9.5, 41.5.
1: Matt Grill, 15 seconds. We got a golf tournament in Utah this week. Jackson Klavan, the favorite, 12-1. Give us a long shot or two.
0: 6 guys. So Kevin Yu, Harry Hall, Matt McCarty, Christoph Ventura, Kirsten Cootie, Steven Yeager.
1: You get those.
0: Here
1: two.
0: We go.
2: I'm going to text Matt. I'll repeat those for the folks. We got a break. There he is, Matt Grill of DraftKings.
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2: Hashtag Yankees update, Matt. About to get underway. Yankees and Red Sox. Hashtag Astros update. Not looking good. Two outs, bottom of the ninth inning, and that four-run lead for the White Sox. Looks like it will be a four-run victory. Eric Fetty closing the game out. Speaking of UNLV, guys, we had Matt Grill on and Eric right. Fetty, a UNLV guy. Former first-round pick by Matt who?
1: Eric Fetty by the Washington Nationals out of UNLV. And, you know, typically what you get in these playoff games when the home team is down, you will get a desperation rally in the late innings. And, Tim, unfortunately, the Astros have nothing in the tank, it appears.
2: My pizza bet on the Astros plus 3.5 is going to go by the wayside. Matt, do you think Eric Fetty, one of his career achievements was when he joined me on ESPN 980 in Washington, D.C., weeks after being drafted by the Washington Nationals?
1: No,
2: we think like number three, probably, of all, like drafted, playing in the major leagues, and then being on my radio show?
1: I'm going to guess that it probably was one of his career highlights.
2: That's what I like to think of that in my head.
1: Betty was a really good pitcher out of Vegas.
2: 18th overall pick by the Nats in 2014.
1: Yeah, I wasn't sure if he deserved, I got to be honest, wasn't sure if he deserved to be a first-round pick at the time. I liked him, but I was surprised that he was a first-round pick. He's had a decent career up to this point.
2: Up probably, and down.
1: When you take a pitcher in the first round, you hope he's a little bit better than that, but he's still hanging around and doing a decent job as a major leaguer. Tim, can you get a solo homer to get your...
2: Come on, baby! all right.
1: We Max Fried on the mound, and Red Sox-Yankees underway. And that's a strikeout. Fetty gets the K. Your old buddy Eric Fetty did not do you a favor.
2: Come
1: White
2: on,
1: White Sox
2: Fetty.
1: Win and advance. Chicago White Sox move on. Is there any life in the Cubs tonight?
2: We will see. But, Matt, we do have an important update. We just got the fastest six picks in the history of VSiN from Matt Krill.
1: Okay.
2: We have an update. All right. For those of you who are not writing them down.
1: Oh, by the way, this is the Bank of Utah Championship up in Black Desert, which is a cool course in Utah. Jackson Koivun, who's one of the bright young stars in golf right now, the 12-1 favorite. But Matt Grill is going to go with some long shots. What
2: All
1: you
2: right.
1: got?
2: We got Kevin Yu. I'm going to read off the numbers at DraftKings. Kevin Yu, he is sitting at 35-1. He is also on Harry Hall, 42-1.
1: Okay.
2: He is on Matt McCarty, 49-1. He is also on Chris Ventura. I almost said Robin Ventura because we're watching the White Sox here. He is also on Pearson Cootie, 47-1. And one more pick. He is on, I believe this one. Hold on, there it is. Steven Yeager, 47-1. So a bunch of folks in that 40-1 range. You, Hall, McCarty, Ventura, Cootie, and Jaeger. Those are the six plays from Matt Grill on the Bank of Utah Championship.
1: Yeah, it's actually a really cool course. This is one of those that's kind of worth watching this week. If you have Southern Utah's got some great golf courses, and this is one of them, Black Desert, this week. And Matt Grill's going to have action all over the board, apparently.
2: Matt, coming up in just a little bit, we're going to head to Cleveland and talk to Jonathan Peterlin, afternoon drive host on 92.3 The Fan, as the Browns open up week four of the NFL season against the Pittsburgh Steelers, the 2-1 Cleveland Browns, just like we all projected, right? 2-1 Cleveland Browns after three weeks, especially after week one. They look like an absolute dumpster fire, and sure enough, they are sitting there at 2-1, just underway at Yankee Stadium, and the Yankees and Red Sox one out in the top of the first inning. Max Fried on the hill for the New York Yankees as, once again, we're sitting in this one as Max Fried facing Adley Rutschman right now for the Boston Red Sox.
1: Did you end up playing the total first five or game tonight? Last night you had a nice winner with the first five under.
2: I did not. No. I did not bet this one. I might bet the Cubs. Maybe that'll be my late night sweat. That game's going to start after we exit the show, Matt. Yeah, we're done tonight at 10 p.m. Eastern time. By the way, tomorrow we will be breaking down the VSiN, the college football betting card, the VSiN college football betting podcast. Get it wherever you get your podcast. We got a tweet today from Sean, and he said he's a UPS driver and that the VSiN college football betting podcast is part of his route 3 days a week. Trying to find out where Sean drives around in the United States, but good to know that we're keeping him company on a UPS route somewhere in the United States.
1: I thought that'd be an interesting job. UPS or FedEx or what is it like now? Amazon, those drivers all over town delivering packages. At some point, you're going to show up at a house you wish you had not showed up at, right? It's going to be like a rabid dog in the front yard or some owner, crazy owner with a gun or something. Those are dangerous jobs.
2: Getting a little dark, man. A little dark these days. I had the groundskeeper for the minor league baseball team that I worked for, the Frederick Keys. He had so much built-up vacation because you don't take any days off in the summer or during the season that he would take the entire month off in December and work for UPS as like a helper out. So he just makes some extra money delivering Christmas gifts all across Maryland and makes some extra cash.
1: Time of year, actually, November, December for the holidays. You're delivering packages all over the place. Those are busy times of the year for like Omaha Steaks, now Hoku, right?
2: The Hoku. Omaha Steaks, Friday night, Circa Friday Football Invitation.
1: Let me give you a chance to show off that watch.
2: By the way, Matt, we're all over the map here. Circa Friday Football Invitational. Who is the guest? What is the guest list looking like so far for Friday night?
1: All right, so we're trying to get all 25 contestants on within the first 5 weeks. And this week we have Paul Stone in town from Texas.
2: All right.
1: Paul Stone's going to be on the first hour with Derek Stevens.
2: Uh-oh.
1: On Friday night.
2: Is that a fair ball? Adley Rutschman, foul ball.
1: By about 10 feet. Red Sox just miss. Right there. So Paul Stone's going to be on the kickoff.
2: In studio?
1: Yeah, he's going to be in studio.
2: Nice.
1: He's going to collect his trophy for winning the Circuit College Hoops Challenge. He said, make sure to bring the trophy. I said, okay. All right, got it. Settle down.
2: Paul, very, very aggressive. If you know Paul, he's no nonsense.
1: Alex White, the only woman in the field, is going to be on. She loves college football handicapping.
2: She had a great week last week, right?
1: She's up to 11-10 overall in the contest in 18th place. We're also going to have Tony George of Doc Sports on the show, Sports Gambling Hall of Famer, Jeff Whitelaw. And how about Carl Sack, who right now is in third place? He's in third because he's 2-1 on the best bets, but he is in second because the first tiebreaker is total wins this season. We changed it. And Carl is number two. He's 14-7, 2-1 on the best bets. Doug Fleming is 13-7-1, 3-0 on the best bets. But Carl Sack going to be on the show as well. Next week, I can tell you that Jason Jarvis, one of the hottest NFL handicappers in the world. So next week's show, Steve Fezzik, Jason Jarvis, Matt St. Marie, already starting to book guests for week five. This is going to be week four.
2: It's the show to be on, the Circa Friday Football Invitational. I always love taking clips of your show, playing it on Saturday morning, the VSiN College Football Tailgate Show. Speaking of college football, Matt, should we hear from Dabo Swinney as he is an underdog of 17 points, biggest underdog he's ever been at Clemson? Let's hear from Dabo, the head coach of Clemson.
20: But this was one that obviously will get a lot of talk, a lot of hype, all that stuff, because, you know, it's a night game in the Valley, and it's Clemson-Miami, and Miami was in the national championship last year, and they're undefeated, and, you know, we're both undefeated in the league, this is a team that, in my opinion, really don't have any weaknesses. I mean, it just is what it is. I mean, it's a really, really talented football team across the board. It's really hard to kind of, you know, look at it and say, okay, I mean, quarterbacks, I mean, he's 85, almost 90% completion. It's hard to do that on air. I mean, we don't have many days that we're 90% completion on air. So, I mean, it's pretty amazing when you look at what they've done offensively. It's like looking at a video game or something. They're scoring 50 points a game. Almost 600 yards of offense per game. It's unreal.
2: We don't do that on air. 85, 90%. Tate Reynolds, number 133 in QBR, Matt. He is not looked that promising, the true freshman there for Clemson.
1: No, but here's the thing about Tate Reynolds. He's young. He's getting experience. I think he's going to get a little bit better. You can't have too high expectations for a guy who's stepping in playing for the first time. These quarterbacks can't improve. Dabo Swinney's turning into like today's version of Lou Holtz with these press conferences.
2: Yeah, it's impossible.
1: Last week, he's talking about Cal's quarterback. This is a pro quarterback now. You look at this kid. He's a pro quarterback. This week, we couldn't do that on air. 75, 80%. Our quarterback, you kidding me?
2: It is what it is.
1: This team's got no weaknesses. I don't know. I want to play the dumb underdog role this week with Dabo Swinney. I'm tempted to take 17 or 17 and a half with the Tigers at Death Valley.
2: We got to get Tyler from Spartanburg back calling into his radio show.
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2: Bottom of the first inning, Red Sox-Yankees, no score. Sonny Gray on the hill for the Boston Red Sox facing Luis Garcia Jr., who both of us surprised that he was not in the starting lineup last night for the Yankees. In the starting lineup, batting third here tonight. How about the Chicago White Sox? Their first playoff series win since 2005. Matt, who won the World Series in 2005?
1: It was the White Sox. They won it the year after the Red Sox won it.
2: So they're both ending long droughts, and the Chicago White Sox moving on to take on the Cleveland Guardians, where we head right now to our progressive guest line. Welcome in Jonathan Peterlin, who has become our Cleveland go-to. And, you know, JP, it was a lot more doom and gloom when you had you on over the summer. How bad does Deshaun Watson look? Is it going to be Shador? Is it going to be Deshaun Watson? Mm-hmm. And now here we are 3 weeks into the season. People in Vegas and who are part of Circa Survivor are cursing the Cleveland Browns for their week two win on the road at Tampa. And now this is a 2-1 football team taking on another 2-1 football team. How did we get here, JP? How are the Browns 2-1 and tied for first in the AFC North?
7: Hey, guys. Yeah, that's like the million-dollar question. We're trying to figure out if there's anything real to this team or if they're just a phony 2-1. The defense is real. I'll tell you that much. The defense is real. Mason Graham looks incredible. But offensively, we're just trying to figure out what can stay and what is going to go away. And Deshaun's fourth quarter heroics might be what ends up going away.
1: Yeah, can you talk about Deshaun Watson here for a minute and analyze his play? Because it's not like he's been great. In fact, in some of these games, he's looked pretty poor in the first half, the first three quarters. But he has not looked nearly as bad as I think most of us expect. So how do you analyze Deshaun Watson up to this point through three games?
7: Yeah, I mean, no doubt about it. I mean, you said the first three quarters in last week's game, 67 passing yards, looked atrocious, couldn't do anything. And the only thing he had going for him was that Bryce Young somehow looked worse. And then the fourth quarter, it's now been back-to-back weeks where in the fourth quarter, Deshaun Watson has looked like Patrick Mahomes. And that's the part nobody could have seen coming. It's been fun watching him use his legs because it's like that scene in Forrest Gump. It's like Lieutenant Dan's got new legs. It's like Deshaun Watson's got new legs. I don't know how this is happening. Yeah, he looks like all the Houston Deshaun Watson. But yeah, he's played much better football than I think I could have ever anticipated. And especially, you guys know, I mean, I talked to you guys in training camp. There was all sorts of bad throws. It was nowhere close consistently. And for him to turn it around this way and at least look playable and at least give the young guys a chance, give Concepcion, give Boston, give Fannin, give these young guys a chance. It's really all the Browns are trying to ask for this year.
2: You know what's crazy when I think back to it? And look, we love, nationally, people love to make their jokes about the Browns organization. And heck, locally, I'm sure you make your jokes as well because of the terrible contract, the terrible trade. But you think back to Mason Graham, 2 years ago in the draft. Harold Fannin out of Bowling Green has been a revelation, one of the best tight ends in the NFL. Mm-hmm. And now I look at the board right now for Offensive Rookie of the Year. Jeremiah Love's the favorite, JP, but Denzel Boston's the second shot. He's got 9 catches for a buck 95 and 2 touchdowns. So these young pass catchers really seem to be emerging with Fannin at tight end and Casey Concepcion and Denzel Boston.
7: Oh, yeah, no question about it. And Deshaun's learning what both Shador and Dylan Gabriel knew last year, is that anytime you just need somebody to be open, just check around. Harold Fannin's always there, and he's always open, and he's going to make a play. The Denzel Boston connection has been a lot of fun to watch, too. Deshaun does not throw the ball deep, has not thrown the ball deep, but he'll throw it deep to Denzel Boston on occasion. He's the only guy he really trusts right now to do that. The Concepcion thing is funny because the advanced analytics, everyone will show you and tell you exactly how the separation is happening for Concepcion. For some reason, Deshaun cannot hit him. But he'll be wide open, and he'll have all sorts of room and just cannot hit him. But he's shown you he'll be there, and he's going to be able to be productive. So, yeah, there's been a lot of positives.
1: What a time to be alive as a Cleveland sports fan. The Browns are 2-1. The Guardians are in the playoffs. You got the Steelers coming to town Thursday night. How do you feel about the Browns plus 3, and let's say the total of 39 on a Thursday night? Do you think this is going to be an ugly, low-scoring type of game?
7: If Mike Tomlin was still the head coach, I'd say yes, no question about it. He just loves those fights in the mud. I don't know what to expect with McCarthy, but I really don't know what to expect with the Steelers. And it's kind of funny because as much uncertainty exists around this Browns team, you can make the same case for the Steelers. So this one's really hard. It's really hard to kind of figure out. Is it the Steelers of last week and Aaron Rodgers at 42 years old looking like he did against Cincinnati? Or is it the Steelers of week 2 against the Patriots and week 1? It's incredibly hard. I don't think 39 seems low. Just being honest about it, it seems low. I don't think this is going to be a Tomlin-type game. I think the scoring is going to be higher.
1: Actually, 38.5 at most books. I said 39, but 38.5 pretty much across the board. When you look around the AFC North right now, Jonathan, what do you see from the Bengals, from the Ravens, from the Steelers?
7: Well, the Steelers, it's one of those things where what Aaron Rodgers are you getting? When it comes to the Steelers, or when it comes to the Bengals, excuse me, I'm interested to see whether or not Joe Burrow continues being Joe Burrow, or whether or not we start to see some of what happened late in that game against the Steelers, where he's just not able to put it all together with that defense to get everything going. And the Ravens, you got to like what the Ravens are doing. I really like the head coaching change there. I like Declan Doyle as well. But it's wild to think about the idea that if the Browns win tomorrow night, sole possession of first place, no matter what happens entering week 5, it's just never on the bingo sheet for me.
2: Once again, Jonathan Peterlin, you can catch him 92.3 The Fan in Cleveland. JP, when you look at this defense, you said it's real. You didn't say it's spectacular, but we'll just assume that you think it's real and spectacular. But, you know, that being said, the preseason win total, we were talking off air, 5.5 for this team. They're now sitting at 2-1. You know, right now, you said it coming in, you're trying to figure out how legitimate is this Browns team. I'm not saying they're a playoff team, but the young talent that's on this roster, the defense that's legit, what's the ceiling here? And is this a team, Matt knows I love to use this word, feisty. Is this a feisty underdog like throughout the season here?
7: Yeah, I'd have to say so. The defense can play like it did. At week 3, they had more pressures than anybody else to the NFL. They're second most right now in pressures in total in the NFL. Mason Graham is on another level. Jared Verse had a lot of impactful plays last weekend. But if they can be anything close to what they've been the past couple of years, all this team has needed is competent quarterback play. We talked about all the weapons around Deshaun Watson. If you're competent, one real question was figuring out whether or not this defense with no Jim Schwartz, no Myles Garrett would take a massive step back. Week 1, it did. They looked awful against Jacksonville. But the past 2 weeks, this looks like the old Browns defense. The past couple of years, Browns defense, if they can do that, guys, yeah, we're talking a lot higher expectations than what we initially did at 5.5 wins. And the schedule, I got to point at the schedule. The schedule is incredibly easy for this Browns team, too. So if you're talking 8, 9, somewhere in that territory, it's not crazy. But I don't want to go overboard. It's just been 3 weeks. We got to find out if it's still real.
1: Yeah, you think about this Raiders-Browns game in week 12, this could be a monster game, Tim. Raiders.
2: Combined 5-1 record is huge.
1: In week 12 in Cleveland, Raiders-Browns could be a big one. How about Sunday Night Football? Now, actually, are you kind of, Jonathan, in the back of your mind, you're waiting, when is Deshaun Watson going to crash back to reality? And when's this going to happen?
7: Yeah, I mean, that's a great question, because I think it's going to happen. But the way the Browns are right now, they almost benched him after entering week two, and they were going to give him a chance to figure out if he could do another game like he did in week one. He was done. That was it. And so, like, they were close. This was not going to be a long experiment for Deshaun. They were ready to give up on him. But you go 2-1 and you win the games that he did, I would expect he's got at least the first 8 games now. And then we'll kind of go from there. It could fall off. It could fall off quick. But look at the schedule, guys. As I said, schedule is so easy coming up. It won't take much to keep the job.
2: Mm-hmm. JP, Thursday Night Football. It should be a fun one tomorrow night, no doubt. Pittsburgh in Cleveland. Before we let you run over the weekend, we get the Guardians starting up a series against the Chicago White Sox. The bracket breaks kind of nice here for the Guardians because they avoid the AL East until the potential ALCS. They are $1.45 favorites. Quick early thoughts on Guardians, White Sox, ALDS.
7: They're a much better team than the Guardians. Love them. When you can go Messick and Gavin Williams for 4 out of the 5 games, they should be able to take care of business. But I worry about their home run ability because they don't have it. 29th in home runs, 30th in runs. They just can't hit the ball deep. And you guys know this. Postseason baseball, ball go far, team go far. But they got the pitching to take down the White Sox in this series.
2: JP, great stuff, man. We appreciate your insight. Enjoy what a great time right now to be a Cleveland sports fan.
7: I love it. Thank you, guys.
2: There he is, Jonathan Peterle, 92.3 The Fan in Cleveland. Matt, what is the ceiling for the Cleveland Browns? He mentioned the schedule a bunch. Let's pull it up again here. So you got the Steelers. They're a home underdog, but only 3. And then you're at the Jets. There's a world we're talking about a 4-1 Cleveland Browns team hosting the Baltimore Ravens. And then they get the Titans on the road. The Raiders a toss-up game a little bit. What's the ceiling?
1: Well, you skipped over the Saints there, too.
2: Yeah, the
1: it's
2: Saints,
1: not like the
2: on
1: Saints
2: the road.
1: Are a juggernaut. Sure. But they got the Titans, the Saints, the Texans, who are winless, the Raiders.
2: Falcons a little bit.
1: They always play
2: on.
1: The Bengals tough. Falcons, Giants. Colts, Bengals, I don't know.
2: 16-1?
1: No, I said this about the Raiders with Mitch and Paul today. I think the ceiling, because the schedule's so weak for teams like the Browns and the Raiders, I think their ceiling would be like 9 wins.
2: Let's get you updated on what's happening at Yankees Stadium. Red Sox, Yankees, wild card game number 2.
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2: Alongside Matt Newmans, I'm Tim Murray. It is VSiN Primetime. We got a scoreless game through two innings. I did not bet the first five under, and I am annoyed with myself. live total right now, 5.5 in this one, Matt, at Yankee Stadium. And just taking a look inside the box score for this scoreless game through two innings. Sonny Gray, efficient, 25 pitches, 3 strikeouts. Max Fried, 28 pitches, 2 strikeouts. Each have allowed 1 hit. So once again, we got a pretty good pitcher's duel until late in the game last night between the Red Sox and Yankees. And right now, Fried and Gray doing what we kind of anticipated them to do, Matt. Live total, as mentioned, juiced under at minus $1.42 at 5.5. Yankees still the favorites at minus -140 here against the Red Sox.
1: Yeah, Max Fried doing exactly what we thought we'd do here early. Red Sox still struggling offensively. They need something, to spark a rally here, or their season's going to be over very soon. So I think it was kind of like last night. Felt like the under was an obvious bet last night. It blew up if you bet that for the entire game. And it doesn't feel like this game's going to blow up tonight, though. Right now, both pitchers in control. What's going to happen in San Diego? That's a big question for me. Are the Cubs going to stay alive? We've seen the White Sox advance. Ooh. Can the Cubs keep it alive tonight? Is Pete Crow Armstrong, MVP, going to come to the rescue for Chicago?
2: Market would say he is not. How about this, Matt? Up to minus -140 on the San Diego Padres. It has been one-way traffic, at least from the sharp money, moving this market. Right now, if you want the Chicago Cubs, you can get them at plus +130. Does that seem... Yeah, Kevin Gausman on the hill, a guy who pitched in the World Series a year ago. They went out. This was one of their big acquisitions at the deadline. The Cubs going to get Gausman from Toronto. Has that number gone too far? Is there any interest in the Cubs? Or, as you alluded to earlier in the show, this doesn't seem like it's a Padres team you necessarily want to go against.
1: No, because Padres are 18-3 over the last 21, and you don't want to bet against hot teams, and you don't want to bet against streaks. But at the same time, when the Padres get up to around 140, you can call me a skeptic here. I've seen the Padres fail many times when the expectations get a little bit too high or the price gets too high. I am tempted to bet the Cubs tonight.
2: There are some shops, Matt, as high as minus -150 on the Cubs.
1: It's tempting to bet the Cubs. Like I said, they're off a bad loss. That was one of their worst games of the season last night. I like to bet good teams off a bad loss. And when the public is all over one side, and especially when it's a a favorite like the Padres, who are not the most reliable, man, I am tempted to bet the dog in this game.
2: 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The promo code is VSIN for 10% off. Bet sharp, look square. Top of the third inning, Yankee Stadium. Max Fried pitching tonight for the New York Yankees. This game went off with a total of 6.5 at most shops. One shop actually closed 7.5, juiced under at -15. Right now, the live total sitting at 5.5. Yankees up to a -145 favorite on the live line here to advance on, where they would face the Tampa Bay Rays on Saturday. The Rays, no doubt, Matt, pulling for the Boston Red Sox tonight, because that would lead to Gerrit Cole pitching tomorrow night for the New York Yankees.
1: You know, of the three starters for the Yankees, Schwitler, Fried, Cole, I have the least faith in Cole.
2: Isn't that crazy?
1: It is crazy, because you're talking about a guy a couple of years ago considered, you know, one of the elite pitchers in MLB, and he's still considered that. But, Tim, I feel like he's a little bit more volatile, and he has not had great performances in the playoffs necessarily. So I think the Yankees need to take care of business tonight with Max Fried.
2: By the way, we were talking to our buddy Will Hill last hour, and we asked him quick thoughts on Phillies and Braves tomorrow. He likes the Phillies a little bit in that spot. Devastating loss today. I mean, how about, you know, this is the beauty of being a professional athlete. Bryce Harper looked like he was going to be the all-time, not GOAT in the greatest of all time, the GOAT just messing things up, misplays the ball in right field, poor base running, and then Kyle Schwarber goes yard, Bryce Harper follows it up, goes yard himself, then in extra innings, Alec Bohm, hits the go-ahead homer. But how about this, if you're a fan down in Atlanta, plan your day around this. You're either going to be at 2:15 Eastern or 8:15 Eastern, but we'll decide later tonight. So there you go. Phillies, Braves.
1: Red Sox got something going here. One out, top of the third, and that's a hustle double by Eaton. So they finally got a runner in scoring position here and a reason to be somewhat optimistic about the Red Sox. Let's take a look at this live number here. Still a scoreless game, but the Yankees down to -119 after that one-out double for Boston.
2: Yeah, that one drops in, and man, what a hustle play there by Eaton.
1: It was not a hustle play by Trent Grisham.
2: No, it was not. No, it was not. As he, Matt, Bull Durham, you like Bull Durham?
1: Looked like he
2: lollygagged to that ball right there. Yeah. So, got a man in scoring position.
1: Tim, you know, this game doesn't mean a whole lot. It's not the playoffs. Trent Grisham can just jog around and take
2: his lollygaggers. You lollygagging to the infield. The Red Sox are the favorites right now. -115 at DraftKings with that double. So we will see if the Red Sox are able to take advantage of a hustle double there in anytime I see Aaron Boone, I just start laughing.
1: He's about ready to blow a bubble. Did you see that?
2: Huh? Bubble boy.
1: That's an embarrassing lack of hustle by Trent Grisham, too. You know, you give Eaton credit for the Red Sox because he's busting ass to get to second base, and that's what you should be doing in a playoff game when your season's on the line, and Trent Grisham just lollygagging him from center field. No big deal. I'll just toss the ball in here.
2: Matt, we talked about a couple of college football games with Matt Grill and what we've seen from a line movement. Ohio State and Iowa, and I've actually got buddies of mine who predict what your bets are going to be on the VSiN College Football Betting Podcast each week.
1: I'm sure this week they're guessing Iowa.
2: Iowa will be on that guess for sure. And Iowa, 2-touchdown underdog. The last time they went to Kinnick, the Iowa Hawkeyes scored 55 points. It's just one of the most astonishing scores I can remember.
1: 55-24. Was that 2018?
2: 2017, okay. I believe. That was the last time Ohio State was there. First time College Game Day will be at Iowa since 2006. That was also an Ohio State-Iowa game. That one was all Ohio State. But you got up to 14.5 now with a low total of 45.5. So make your case here for the Hawkeyes fresh off of that win over Michigan.
1: I actually kind of like some things I see in Hank Brown, the Hawkeyes quarterback. And with Kamari Moulton, they can run the ball effectively too. It's just a typical Iowa team. Hank Brown, 227 yards, 2 touchdowns last week through the air. Iowa defense, not great. But Iowa defense is good enough here. And I think they can – the one thing that bothers me about this bet is the soft Iowa secondary, which I think that's kind of the weakness of the defense for the first time in a while. They're not really a lockdown secondary, and Jeremiah Smith and these receivers might be able to tear them up. But I got a lot of faith in Phil Parker, the DC for Iowa. And especially in Iowa City, they tend to muck up these games, turn them into mud wrestling matches. I talked about this last year. I played the Hawkeyes in home dog spots twice last year, once against Indiana, once against Oregon. And, Tim, those games, 20-15, the Hoosiers escaped Iowa City. Hawkeyes should have won that game. They let Kurt Cignetti off the hook. Kirk Ferentz, way too conservative at the end, and let Indiana escape. That was the team that was closest to beating Indiana last year, really, was Iowa. Also, Oregon won 18-16 in Iowa City in a battle of field goals. Not a big fan of Ryan Day as a game manager, and get Day on the road here against good Iowa team. I think the Buckeyes might have to sweat this one out. Give me 14.5 with the Hawkeyes, and hopefully it's very similar to the games in Iowa City against Indiana and Oregon the last season.
2: Iowa 14.5 point underdogs right now, and taking a look at
1: what's this Iowa defense allowing right now, about 8 points a game.
2: Yeah,
1: seriously,
2: it's
1: not I don't think it's great in terms of personnel, not great in terms of the Iowa defense of recent years. Yeah, I think it's 8 points a game allowed at this point, but it's still a really good defense. And Timmy, you're talking about an Iowa defense at home allowing 8 points a game against weaker competition, albeit. But they're catching 14.5 on a field where they've always been competitive or pulled upsets. Take the points with the Hawkeyes.
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10: In 2005, investigators in Palm Beach, Florida began uncovering a dark secret.
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10: There was a wealthy man in Palm Beach who was offering young girls a way to make money. That man was Jeffrey Epstein, and he had set up a system designed to bring him underage girls. Local police and the federal government would investigate and, by their count, find dozens of victims. Epstein would become one of the world's most infamous predators, a man who could have faced decades in prison but served just 13 months in his own wing of a county jail.
13: Why would you cut this deal with Jeffrey Epstein?
10: Epstein's abuse would span years and cross state lines.
14: New York, Palm Beach, New Mexico, Paris, Virgin Islands, and each one of those residences is an alleged crime scene.
10: I'm ABC's Mark Remillard, and with a team of journalists from the ABC News Investigative Unit, we've traveled around the country to look at Jeffrey Epstein.

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3: Alongside Matt Humans, I'm Tim Murray. The Yankees, I don't know, I do have a friend on social media who keeps me in line on whether or not it was a jam or not. I don't know if it was a full-on jam, but it was an uneasy situation.
4: A little bit of trouble.
3: Yeah. But Big Boy on Twitter did give me, he said, when I started the show and the White Sox got out of a bases-loaded jam, only up 4-3. He said, now that was a massive jam. You are correct, sir. So I don't know if that was a full
4: I call it a jam if there's more than one runner on the bases, because then it would qualify as a traffic jam.
3: Ooh,
4: right?
3: Yeah, that's
4: fair. If you've only got one runner on, it's not really a jam because you don't technically have a traffic jam on the base pass. But Red Sox have not really threatened much.
3: Oh, boy.
4: Uh-oh, Ben Rice? No, that's going to be a fly out to right, deep right field, but not deep enough. Red Sox are not really threatened much at all. They finally got a runner on second base with one out. A little bit of trouble there, and Max Fried gets out of it. Scoreless game. Right now, the live line at DraftKings, Yankees minus 138, pretty much back to where we started right there. And the live total, 4.5. See, I'm already regretting not betting the under tonight, right?
3: I'm regretting not. You asked me, are you going to go back to the well on first five? Thought about it. It was 3.5, would have had less juice to lay tonight than it was last night. Didn't do it, and now it's scoreless, bottom of the third, and both these pitchers have been pitching very well so far this evening in a scoreless game here. So Max Fried, three scoreless, three strikeouts, two hits, and Sonny Gray trying to make it three scoreless as well. Cody Bellinger at the plate here, man on first for the Yankees. Minus $1.34 favorite are the Yankees right now. Total 4.5, slightly juiced to the over at minus 119. Well, Matt, earlier today, we mentioned Bryce Harper and the Philadelphia Phillies. They get a big win, a come-from-behind win, after he misplays a ball in right field. Two runs come to score. It felt like I could already hear WIP in Philadelphia. Ah, oh, this guy's a bum. Get him out of here. And then Bryce Harper totally redeems himself with a home run, capping off back-to-back from Schwarber and Harper. The extras, Boehm hits another homer, 4-3, and now we've got ourselves a game three in Atlanta on Thursday. Let's hear from Bryce Harper following the Phillies' 4-3 comeback win.
5: But I usually crouch down on a pitching change. Obviously, world of emotion right there. I didn't think he hit it very hard, and I realized he only hit 89, so I thought it was going to be a pop fly just right at me, and then kind of kept traveling. Obviously, a ball I probably should have caught. Sanchi was throwing, the crap out of it, and, I get that out right there, and then, we walk Albies or something else happens and they don't score. So, but you got to flush it as quick as possible, knowing that Lee's coming in the game, and, obviously I was hearing it pretty good from, Braves and Phillies fans behind the dugout. So got to show up in that situation. Kyle had a great at bat, and then, I wasn't not trying to hit homer, I can tell you that. Go up there, hit the homer 3-3, and then, Painter comes in, absolute dog mentality, closes the door for us, and obviously Boehmer hits the homer against Fuentes right there. So just a, pick-me-up game for me. Obviously my teammates picking me up in that situation, and, that's what it's all about.
4: Harper had to redeem himself. He made that mistake, a fielding mistake in the seventh inning, and it was going to be a long offseason for that guy if the Phillies lost that game. Like you said, Schwarbs and Harper go back-to-back in the eighth to tie that game, and Harper off the hook. We'll see if the Phillies can steal it from the Braves tomorrow. I mean, it sure felt like the Braves are going to win that series right before Schwarber stepped to the plate there.
3: Think about the swings in this series. It's a thrust of three.
4: Mm-hmm.
3: It looked like the Phillies were going to take care of business in game one. Bottom of the eighth inning, three-run homer from Austin Riley, and then it looks like a foregone conclusion after Bryce Harper makes the mistake in right field, and then Schwarber and Harper go back-to-back. How about this from Sarah Langs? Most times homering in the same postseason game as teammates. Bryce Harper and Kyle Schwarber have now done it five times. That is the third most in Major League Baseball history.

0: George Springer and Carlos Correa have done it 8 times, and Giancarlo Stanton and Aaron Judge 6 times, Matt. So 5 times for Harper and Schwarber. Maybe they'll do it again tomorrow. Right now, the line sits Phillies minus 116, Braves minus 104 at DraftKings. TBD on the start time of that game. Matt, 3 innings in the books at Yankee Stadium. Hashtag Yankees update. And we have no update. It's scoreless.
1: Cody Bellinger just ripped a line drive down the first baseline, but right to the first baseman. So the Red Sox and Sonny Gray get out of that inning, and we're still scoreless in the Bronx tonight. Not a big surprise there. Talked about this on our pregame tonight, the primetime game of the night pro picks. Wes Reynolds on the Red Sox plus 122. Mitch Moss got Sonny Gray over 15.5 outs, so he's trending in the right direction with that. Will Hill was on with us tonight, and he had Max Fried over, what was it, 16.5 or 15.5 outs. Will Hill and Dustin Swedelson both laying a price with the Yankees right around 130 tonight as we head to the fourth inning. Yankees minus 135, Red Sox plus 105, total 4.5. Those are the live numbers of DraftKings. The under shaded minus 118. If you want to lay a run and a half with the Yankees, that's a plus 204. It feels like this is going to be a 2-1 game, doesn't it?
0: It certainly does. And
1: if the Red Sox can get a run, can they get a run at some point?
0: Bats have been rather quiet for the old Boston Red Sox. 4.5 the total, juiced under for this Yankees-Red Sox game in the fourth inning.
1: Tim, we heard from Cam Switler early in the show tonight talking about if you want to be a legend, you got to do it in the postseason. You also don't want to be a GOAT. That's one of the worst things. People never forget the GOATs in the postseason. Guys who make the big mistakes or blow the big games.
0: Boston got over Bill Buckner pretty quickly.
1: Come on, man. He's been
0: vindicated.
1: Bill Buckner. The late Bill Buckner. He had to live with that for a long time, didn't he?
0: Don't worry. Cubs fans thought Moises Alou was going to fly into the stands to catch it, or will blame some nerd who is sitting there in Bartman.
1: I was thinking of a couple of other postseason GOATs of the past. You never want to be the GOAT, right? Because people just won't forget that.
0: Was it Alex Gonzalez who was playing shortstop in that game who let a ground ball go through his legs? But let's blame the guy with the listening to the game on the radio in the stands.
1: Well, he did screw up, too.
0: Moises Alou wasn't making that catch.
1: Yeah, I don't know. There's no reason for Bartman to get involved there. Just stay the hell out of the way.
0: Yeah, he was just trying to make
1: a play. Stay out of the way.
0: He was trying to make a play. Paid for the ticket just like everyone else.
1: But Bryce Harper was in danger of being a GOAT today.
0: Absolutely. Yeah, there's no doubt about that. I still remember Drew Storen and the disastrous closing situations in 2012 and 2014. But all is forgotten once you win a championship. That is for sure. And we'll see who pulls it off this year. Cubs and Padres still to come tonight, Matt. And we'll dive into that game a little bit later. But over at VSiN.com, we got so much content coming your way. I know you write a weekly column for college football and the NFL. Wes Reynolds has got a column up, as well as Adam Burke. And you could check out all of our content for as little as $9.99. Week 4, NFL Survivor, if you're still in it. I just got a text from a good friend of ours out in the islands with his plays for this week. He's going 2 on the Vikings, 1 on the Ravens, and it seems like those are the 2 obvious plays, but Adam Burke also points out the Seahawks, Matt, as a possibility for this week in Survivor. They're at home against the Chargers, laying 7. How do you think this thing plays out when the graph comes out on Saturday night, courtesy of Circa Sports, on who will be the most selected teams in Survivor?
1: Most selected teams are going to be the Vikings. Second most is going to be the Ravens. And third is probably going to be the Seahawks. But I'm going to tell you, at some point, and I felt this way last week, the Chargers are going to beat somebody. They're going to pull an upset. That's typical Chargers, right? They almost did it to the Bills last week. I was not going to touch Buffalo last week. I thought that was a game the Chargers are going to win.
0: Yep, me too.
1: Look, the Seahawks supposedly have the number one defense in the NFL, and they got beat by a backup quarterback last week. Sam Darnold threw a pick 6. I'm not that all that confident in the Seahawks. Chargers got to be a desperate team, too. No, I don't think the Chargers are going to win the game, but if they do, am I going to be shocked? No, hell no, I'm not going to be shocked. So I thought David Baker, who's a pro poker player, he won the Super Contest in the past. He had a great tweet today. Here's David Baker on Twitter, quote, I've spent basically every minute the last 2 days thinking about my Minnesota exposure and Survivor. I've come to the conclusion I'm just going to hate it. I've considered 0%, 25%, 50%, 75%, 100%, and I hate all options. Tim, I actually had a kind of a nightmare this morning. I woke up, and in my nightmare, I had all my Survivor entries on the Vikings, and Kyler Murray threw a pick, and the Vikings were down 6-3 in the fourth quarter. And I woke up, and I was like, oh, thank God. That's mean. I woke up, like, oh, man, I can't put all my Survivor entries on the Vikings.
0: Dreams slash nightmares of a better.
1: I know.
0: Matt's waking up in a cold sweat thinking about the Vikings only being or trailing the Dolphins 6-3. Hey, man, when you're in a pool that's worth $25 million, I guess that's where your nightmares start. So we can lock you down for not having all your selections on the Vikings.
1: I'm
0: not
1: going to put them all on the Vikings, but I got to put some on the Vikings. I know I'm going to be sitting there Sunday afternoon saying, Kyler Murray's a little clown. I can't stand this guy. I hope the Vikings can find a way to win the damn game.
0: Maybe you get a Vikings defensive touchdown. Brian Flores' defense has been phenomenal so far this year. And
1: Dolphins lost their best player last week, too, right?
0: Yep, Devin Achain done for the year. What could go wrong, Matt? Minnesota at home against the worst team in the NFL.
1: You know, I do want to say one thing about the Dolphins. Soon their best player is going to be recognized as Jacob Rodriguez. You and I talked about this linebacker from Texas Tech. He was a steal. He was a steal in the draft. Should have been a first-round pick. I love the way the guy plays all over the field. Should have been a first-round pick.
0: Now the betting favorite to win Defensive Rookie of the Year. I bet Sonny Styles. He's been really good for the Washington Commanders. Jacob Rodriguez has been better. And I'm annoyed that I don't have a Jacob Rodriguez ticket in pocket. Scoreless, top of the fourth inning. I'm also annoyed I don't have a first five under ticket in pocket, too, man.
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6: Moneybags Behrman went 5-0 last week on his picks here on this show. He's been on fire this year. David Behrman joins us coming up bottom of the hour. I don't know. Hopefully I could reciprocate the red hot picks. I was on his podcast, Betting with Behrman, earlier today. So a little home and home action. And David Behrman will join us coming up in 15 minutes. Yankees update, Matt Newman's top of the fourth inning. What do we got? Red Sox and Yankees.
7: Not much, but the Red Sox do have a runner on first with two outs. Max Fried pretty much cruising through the game at this point. And Durbin at the plate for Boston. 3-1 count for Max Fried. So maybe the Red Sox can get a second runner in scoring position here in the fourth inning. Fried really good tonight. Not as dominant as Cam Schwitler was last night, but it's tough to be that dominant. Fried might actually go deeper into the game, though. Schwitler went 6 1/3 innings last night, 117 pitches. And right now, Max Fried is at 64 pitches in the fourth inning.
6: Two outs, full count. I have a feeling, Matt, he's going to get out of this because the total just dropped to 3.5, and the Yankees' money line just went to $1.59. So looks like Max Fried going to get out of a situation, man on first.
7: Not a jam.
6: But we will head to the bottom of the fourth inning as this will be a weak flyout to left field at Yankee Stadium, scoreless between the Yankees and the Red Sox. Still to come tonight, Matt, we've got Nick Pivetta starting for the San Diego Padres and Kevin Gausman for the Chicago Cubs. We've got a total in this game sitting at 7 at DraftKings, and just looking at the rest of the market right now, 7's everywhere except FanDuel has a 7.5 juiced under at -128. Looks like Circa sitting at 7 flat, so depending on what side you like there from a total standpoint, and mention the move we've seen towards the home team and the San Diego Padres right now. Hold on, let me double check this. Are we still moving?
7: It says +122 on the board behind us.
6: It's ping-ponging around, right? It was -140 just a little bit, so looks like a little nibble on the Cubs. That was at +130.
7: Yeah, I was actually about to bet the Cubs at +130, and it dropped to 122. Boom, just like that. I'm tempted to play the Cubs tonight.
6: I think I'm mad at myself for not betting the first five under again, which looks like it's going to be a winner. So I will madly bet the Cubs. I'll take a little Cubs bet. I missed out on the best number, +130. Market right now, +123 looks like it's the best number, +124.
7: Yeah, that's why I think Circa took a little +130 action. They had the highest number in the market, and obviously you got some bettors out there taking the number. How about MVP? Will he show up tonight? I thought Peter Crow Armstrong got screwed on that called third strike last night in the check swing. That was not a swing. Do you know which one I'm talking about?
6: Did you? Yeah. And also, I mean, he didn't get screwed, but how close was he to robbing that home run?
7: Yeah.
6: I don't know if the game changes.
7: The game
6: probably
7: wasn't going to change on either call too much, but hopefully PCA shows up tonight and the Cubs show up tonight.
6: Well, Matt, the offseason has started for the Houston Astros as their season finishes 81-83, the worst division winner ever in Major League Baseball history. But there's no offseason for Flavor. Heartland quality.
7: That's a great transition.
6: Yeah.
7: Right there.
6: 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Derek Stevens, always the first guest of that fine program.
7: He kicks it off with us every week. How good is that pan of ground beef look right there? If that was in front of us, I would eat the whole thing in 5 minutes.
6: 2 pounds?
7: Huh?
6: 2 pounds? Would you put in a taco or just eat the beef?
7: Well, if we had a taco, that'd be even better. But I could eat the beef right now.
6: Tell you what.
7: At this point in the show, every night I get so hungry, most of you can just think about food. How good does that look?
6: It's one of the unique challenges of my career is finagling around Matt's hunger, especially on the VSiN College Football Betting Podcast. Towards the end, I can sense the hunger setting in when we've taped the podcast.
7: That's no question. We're at the 3 hour mark of the show a lot of nights, and you start thinking. You just told me during the break you're thinking about a cheesesteak.
6: Oh,
7: right?
6: Watching that beef, I just thought about a big cheesesteak. Oh man, I don't know why. Maybe it's because Philly won today. But I would love a Philly cheesesteak right now. Put some pickles, hot peppers, put a little bit of mayonnaze, nothing too crazy. Load it up with cheese. Yeah, keep it a little moist.
7: Jalapeno peppers.
6: Oh, yeah. All sorts of peppers on there.
7: I like Jersey Mike's. They have the big kahuna cheesesteak, and you get a little bit of mayonnaise and jalapeno peppers. We have a home run in the Bronx.
6: It is gone. The man who didn't start yesterday.
7: Luis Garcia,
6: the former Washington National, takes one deep to right center field. 1-0 Yankees. Look at Yankee Stadium. It is going crazy right now.
7: Pandemonium in the Bronx right now. These fans are delirious. I said tonight, I like the Yankees lineup a little bit better tonight, especially at the top, because Luis Garcia is in it tonight. And he just takes Sonny Gray deep to right center. Yankees on the board. 1-0. And, Tim, that's going to cause a dramatic adjustment in the live line. Yankees now minus 315 at DraftKings.
6: Yep. If you want to believe in the Red Sox right now, plus 227. Well, Matt, we saw a dramatic update in the market there. Some dramatic updates from the look-ahead lines to where we are now in college football. We had Matt Grill on, and every Wednesday at DraftKings, they put ahead look-ahead lines for the following week. And we're going to do this each and every week, Matt. Overreaction or market correction, the biggest moves based off of what we saw last week to where we are now. And the biggest moves of the look ahead to where we are now, Penn State at Northwestern. This game annoys me. Here's why. Because all damn summer, I looked at Northwestern. I'm like, I want to bet Northwestern in this spot. It was 7 last week. Thought, maybe we get a little bit better. Maybe Indiana gets destroyed by Indiana. Mm-hmm. Penn State will probably beat Wisconsin, even though I liked Wisconsin plus the points. Well, lo and behold, Wisconsin beats Penn State, Matt, and Northwestern plays very well against Indiana. And now we're under a field goal here. Friday night, opening of Ryan Field after the renovations. Has this number gone too far from 7 to 2.5?
7: Well, it's 3 here at Circa. I took the Purple Cats plus 3. I mean, it's 2.5 at a lot of spots in the market, but Circa's got 3, and I took the Purple Cats. Aiden Childs, a quarterback for Northwestern, is one of those players. He's kind of like Bo Nix to me. He'll play a half, and you'll say, this guy stinks. He's terrible. And then come out the second half, look like a totally different quarterback. You say, all right, he's got some redeeming value. I kind of like this guy sometimes. But Northwestern's got pretty good coaching staff here, too. David Braun's done a good job since he's been there. He's got Chip Kelly, his offensive coordinator. A couple weeks ago, this is one of my points of emphasis. We were talking about the Colorado-Northwestern game, and I said Northwestern's got a big advantage with their coaching staff. With Chip Kelly and Braun against Coach Prime, he really has no clue what he's doing. And the Purple Cats took them apart, Tim. What was it, 41-7?
6: 41-7, yep.
7: First of all, is this Penn State team vastly overrated by a lot of people, including in the betting market? Because Penn State blew a 17-0 lead on their home field to Wisconsin.
6: Well, Wisconsin's not going to get confused with a juggernaut offensively either. So Northwestern
7: by the way, the opening of the new stadium in Evanston on Friday night, too.
6: Yep. Luke Denneke is doubtful for this game, which is unfortunate. Had a big game last weekend against Indiana, the big tight end for Northwestern. Keep an eye on that status. Couple other games for overreaction or market correction. How about Kentucky and South Carolina? This South Carolina team, I don't know if you caught any of Shane Beamer's press conference. He's very short right now. Things are not going so well. Their best defensive player, Dylan Stewart, he's suspended for the game. He got suspended by South Carolina and the SEC.
7: What did he do?
6: He punched someone in the helmet. Stop punching people in the helmet.
7: I know.
6: It's just so...
7: It seems like things are kind of going off the rail for South Carolina. Shane Beamer, is he going to last much longer?
6: No. He is entrenched on the hot seat down there at South Carolina. Another game, Matt. How about Louisville off the loss? The status for my man Lincoln Kienholz up in the air. I believe the quote from Jeff Brohm was, he's got something.
7: Yeah.
6: I believe was the quote. Alabama goes from 3 to 6 point favorites at Mississippi State. How about this one, Matt? Minnesota goes out to Washington. You were on that side. Good call by you. Last week they went outright. And Michigan, they lose, but I actually thought they outplayed Iowa. I think this is an overreaction to go from 8.5 down to 5.5. It is Minnesota. I do tend to like them in that underdog role at home, but I think this is a big move here for Michigan to go from 8.5 down to 5.5. I think Minnesota won that game more because Washington stinks.
7: Washington does stink. But also, I never thought the line should have been 8.5.
6: Yeah.
7: So you could look at it that way, too. I thought 8.5 was too high. Should have bet that last week. Look, when Drake Lindsey's healthy and Minnesota's got Darius Taylor healthy, a running back, they got a pretty good combination offensively. And I kind of like the home dog in that game, too. So I would say that's not an overreaction.
6: Will P.J. Fleck keep the blood on his face when he's on the sidelines on Saturday? David Behrman joins us next.
7: I don't like that.
0: Here's the deal. 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And the tax code is complex and unforgiving. 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
6: It's 1-0 at Yankee Stadium. Luis Garcia Jr., homer to right center field. Matt Newman's live total 4.5, juiced under. Yankees, -331, trying to advance on to take on the Tampa Bay Rays. Gerrit Cole will start game one if they win tonight. Do we get Schlittler on game two on Sunday?
7: Yeah. Can't look ahead that far, Tim. Got to take care of business tonight. And luckily, Luis Garcia back in the lineup. I believe the Red Sox right now are on a 25-inning scoreless streak.
6: Is that good?
7: It's not good, but you know who's been hot? David Bierman.
6: Woo, man.
7: Moneybags Bierman.
6: What a transition. We're on fire tonight. You know what's... because we're thinking about cheesesteaks after after the show. All right, David Bierman joins us right now, Betting with Bierman. I'll tell you what, great podcast this week, if I must say so myself. So
7: well, the host had to carry it.
6: That's true. Well, he's been carrying this segment with winners left and right. So let's jump right into the week slate. You know I love to look at unders with you. You are the undertaker. So let's take a look at the week four slate, David, and go to Bears and Jets. Right now, circa sitting 43. A lot of 42.5s out there. What should we expect from Case Keenum? Do we get an encore performance on short rest here against the Jets?
2: Hey, give them credit. If anything, Monday night showed me that the Bears offense is quarterback proof. Like whether it's Caleb Williams or it's Case Keenum off the shelf, it's quarterback proof, but to a limit. They're just not as explosive as they would be with Caleb Williams there. And we saw that. Their running game was held to 3.7 yards per rush on Monday night against the Eagles. 50% of those yards were on that last drive of the game that clinched it. That's a far cry from 59 points and 552 yards week one, where they averaged 8 yards per play. And the two games since, 30 points, 336 yards, and 4.8 per play. And oh, by the way, the Ben Johnson offense that you're going to see, the guy on the other side of the field who saw that offense for 4 years working with Ben Johnson and Aaron Glenn, whose Jets defense is second in total yards in the NFL, third against the pass, and seventh against the run, quietly one of the best defenses in football. Before they faced the juggernaut Lions last week, the Jets held the Packers and Titans both under 200 yards and only 10 and 20 points. You figure Chicago's going to be somewhere in between. Between the Jets' defense playing well, the Bears' offense not as well as was doing in week one. And oh, by the way, the Bears shut down the Eagles on Monday night completely. I don't expect as many points in this game as you might have thought after week one, so we're going to go under the 43.
7: Bierman, unbutton that top button there. You look a little uptight tonight. Loosen up a little bit.
2: We'll loosen up. Here we go. Okay. We got it.
6: Yeah, there we go.
7: All right, so where can people find the Betting with Bierman podcast that Tim Murray claims he starred on today?
2: You can go to Apple, Spotify. It's the Believe Podcast Network as well. Tim Murray was awesome today on the show. We did all of college football. We had a lot of leans early, and then I let Tim give us the board of what he liked, and we had a couple of, anytime you're betting against Sunbelt Billy, you're an A-plus in my book. That's how we ended the show. You bet against Sunbelt Billy. So that was two thumbs up for that one.
6: Hey, when you could bet against the 4-0 ATS James Madison Dukes covering by 18 points per game, why not?
7: Well, to put it this way, you think the Florida Gators upgraded their coaching situation? What do you think, Bierman? Major upgrade, right? Pretty happy with John
2: Major
7: Summerall?
2: Major upgrade. Yeah. Not just the head coach, but like all in on Buster Faulkner, yeah, who leaves Georgia Tech. And they're in shambles. They can't even get a first down. And we saw that week one against Colorado. And then you look at what Florida's done. They're just putting up points left and right. Number two offense in college football right now. But they've actually played people, unlike Georgia, who has the top offense in football. Not that I'm going to shade Georgia at all. We'll see them in a few weeks. But when you take a Buster Faulkner offense and a Buster Faulkner quarterback and you put him with the number one receiver room in the country and the number one running back in the country, what you're seeing is a national title contender that nobody saw coming.
7: That's the truth. Florida sure as hell looks like a playoff team right now. All right, David Bierman, he's a Gator guy. You also, I believe you went 5-0 on this show last week. And to keep your perfect record intact, your run intact here, you're going to count on the Arizona Cardinals. They have moved to the favorites here against the Giants in New York. Why do you like the Cards -2.5? Or I think you're going to play Cards money line.
2: Yeah, I grabbed the Cards money line on Monday in the Betting with Bearman newsletter at BearmanBets.com. We grabbed it at -115. It's obviously gone up. It's now, you know, up there in 135, 140. I'm okay playing it up to 2 with Arizona. There were a lot of eyeballs in that Giants-Titans game outside of New York last week, but since I'm in the tri-state area, unfortunately, it was on one of my screens. They're just not very good with Jameis Winston out there. It's a huge drop-off from Jackson Dart. There were one really bad Cam Wharton play, and by the way, Cam Ward has a lot of bad plays, from losing that game. I don't know what he was doing on that last play. Giants didn't score. They were outgained by an awful Titans team, and they only had 238 yards of offense. The Cardinals, while not a very good football team, they are better than people thought they would be when people thought they'd compete with the Dolphins and the Titans for the worst record. They've shown some fight. They took the Niners to the mat last week, and they knocked off the Chargers in week one. Their defense is a concern. It's gotten blown out by Seattle and San Francisco, but you're facing Jameis Winston and that offense. I grabbed the money line. I think Arizona can go into New York and win that game because the Giants right now are not very good with Jameis Winston.
6: David Bearman joining us here at David Bearman's, where you can find him on social media. Let's go to San Francisco and Denver on Sunday. We are looking at some different numbers out there. DraftKings is at 3 flat, 3 even money if you want to lay it with the San Francisco 49ers, or you can lay 2.5 juiced if that's the route you'd like to go. What do you see in San Francisco hosting Denver on Sunday afternoon?
2: Well, I'm just not buying the Denver Broncos. They've shown a pattern through 3 weeks. They don't show up for the first half at all, sleep through it, and then expect to just show up in the second half and win. They didn't show up at all versus Kansas City, scored 14 points in the fourth quarter of both their wins, and also scored 16 in the third quarter, which is helped by a bad Matt Stafford pick six and some referees and some late stuff that was going on in that game. They should have lost that game. I think if they do that in Santa Clara on the road against San Francisco, the game is over, because you're not going to come back the way they've come back against the Rams, and you're not going to fall asleep like you did against Kansas City and expect to sneak one out. If it wasn't for the pick six and some questionable calls, I think they're 1-2, and this line is closer to 4 or 5. San Francisco, meanwhile, has been the best team in football, bar none. They're the only team that can say they're in the top 5 in scoring offense and scoring defense, and other than what might have been seen as a late scare by Arizona, they haven't been challenged at all. They walked over the Rams. They decimated the Dolphins. This is a team that has scored touchdowns on 13 of 27 drives this year. That's not something the Broncos want to fall asleep against. So I think that San Francisco is the much better team here. I'm not buying Denver yet. They need to show more than just playing for one quarter.
7: Yeah, there are spots here like Circuit where you can lay 2.5 with the Niners, 2.5 -120 or 2.5 -110 at the South Point. Tim, you want to put the bet in for Bierman at the South Point on your way home tonight? Sure. So you don't have to lay 3?
6: Yeah, he can give me a call. Make it happen.
2: All right. Let's go. I'll go take Marshall for you on this side.
7: Bierman, we talked about this earlier in the show tonight. I'm going to take the ugly dog here, Patriots +7, which is out there at a few spots. Based on your play on this game, you're not expecting great things out of Drake May and the Patriots offense, right?
2: I'm not. Ever since the postseason started last year, which is when the Patriots actually played someone with a good defense, because they didn't play a top-10 defense the entire regular season last year, starting with the playoffs and the Chargers, the Texans, the Broncos, and the Seahawks, Drake May and the Patriots were awful. And that has continued into this year, where they've looked terrible. The only game they won, they beat a bad Pittsburgh team with a defensive touchdown. So Drake May and that offense has been one of the worst offenses in football. May ranks 29th in EPA per dropback. He's 29th in QBR. They're tied with the Miami Dolphins. Let me repeat that. Tied with the Miami Dolphins at 12 points per game is what they've scored, worse than the NFL. That's not somewhere where you want to be. Trust me. I'm playing the team total under. I know Buffalo is not a top 10 defense. They're not the Texans. They're not the Chargers. They're not a really good defense. But I do think that as long as the Patriots offense is broken, I'm going to go with the team total under 21.5. It's 20.5 in most places. I'm going to buy it a little bit, get over that 21, and take it at under 21.5. I just don't see the Patriots scoring 3 touchdowns.
6: All right, before we let you run, David, let's take a look at tomorrow night, Thursday night football, Pittsburgh and Cleveland. Anything you like in the prop market tomorrow night?
2: Well, with the Pittsburgh and Cleveland game, I think that Jaylen Warren, who's been somebody who's now the number one back there with Rico Dowdle out of the game, his over-under is 15 and a half carries for the Steelers in that game. He had 17 of their 20 carries last week when he was the only running back. He had 90% snap share, which is the highest of any running back in football last week. Dowdle's out again. It's a short game. And by the way, that 90% share with 17 carries was in a shootout versus the Bengals. Every running back this year has gone over 15 carries versus the Cleveland Browns. The Steelers are favored to win. It should be a low-scoring, ball-controlled game, and I'd be surprised if Warren didn't go over 15 and a half carries. So we're going to go there. We do lean the under as we do, but that is a small number, and Aaron Rodgers sometimes just shows up and screws up your unders like he did last week when I liked it versus the Bengals.
6: Betting with Behrman, you can check him out on Sportsline as well, and check out the podcast and the newsletter. David, let's have ourselves another big week, man.
2: Let's do it. And the fact that you were on my show this week guarantees that.
6: We'll see about that. We'll get you an update from Yankee Stadium next.
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28: A lot of weather action in the midsection of the country. Strong thunderstorms expected to develop across parts of Texas and Oklahoma and the southern plains. Some storms producing some damaging winds, very large hail, and even an isolated tornado or two. Across the southwest, things are warming up after some recent rainfall. Highs climbing into the 90s and low 100s from Arizona through southern California. The Rockies and central high plains will see increasing clouds and scattered showers as a storm system moves east. Meanwhile, Meanwhile, much of the Midwest and Great Lakes can expect a mix of sun and clouds with some seasonable temps. On the East Coast, temperatures staying mild. There is a mix of sunshine and a few scattered showers left over from the mid-Atlantic into parts of New England. The Southeast remains warm and humid, of course. In the tropics, forecasters continue to look at the National Hurricane Center and monitor several systems. While these systems are not expected to directly impact most of the U.S. mainland, residents along affected coastal areas should stay updated on the latest advisories. That's your national forecast. I'm Monica Nelson.
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6: I think I found something that annoys the madman, Chris Massaro, more than rain delays in college football. It's pitchers getting pulled too early from starts.
7: Oh, I hate that too.
6: Sonny Gray has 63 pitches, has given up one home run, and has really been in cruise control most of the night. Chad Tracy, let's warm up our worst reliever over the past month to bring him in to a do or die game.
7: Eric Miller came in last night, and he just gives up another hit.
6: Maybe Massaro was on to something.
7: I don't know why you'd bring Eric Miller in. And last night it was the same situation. You pulled Tolley after 84 pitches last night, bring in Miller, and he gives up a bomb to Ben Rice right away. Tonight, Miller comes in. I have no idea why you'd bring him in at this point, and he gives up a run-scoring single to Cody Bellinger right away. Chad Tracy's had a bad two nights here as a Boston manager, and it's going to be a long off season for him because he's going to be here.
6: Is he back next year?
7: He's interim. I don't know if he's going to be back.
6: Yeah, it'd be interesting to see what they decide to do. They did turn things around after firing Alex Cora.
7: Yeah, 10-17. I think Alex Cora got fired late April, 7 games under. They actually slipped, I believe, 32-46. They were 14 games under. And then went on that big run in July and early August where 27-3 over 30 games. And you think Chad Tracy's probably going to get the job on a full-time basis. But, Tim, when you choke up in a big series like this against the Yankees, are you deserving of the job? Look at this. Another hit that Miller gives up. Chris Massaro's going to be seeming mad, but the Yankees get a runner thrown out.
6: Why on earth is Miller in the game 2 days in a row? Horrible manager.
7: Well, the Yankees sent Ben Rice to the plate, and he was out by 10 feet. So not a great decision by the Yankees.
6: Oh, my God.
7: It's not even close.
6: Yeah. Get on. Unhitch the trailer, Ben Rice.
7: I mean, he definitely should not have been sent there.
6: Yeah, he was toast.
7: And poor decision by the third base coach. But that's great pitching by Eric Miller to get that out.
6: First five under.
7: That's right.
6: Yes. All right.
7: That turned into a bit of a sweat there.
6: Yeah, it did. Yes. It did.
7: Bottom of the fifth, 2-0. Yankees up. And live total in the game now, 4.5. Yankees minus 690 at DraftKings.
6: Matt, I was just noticing, we'll talk about this here in just a moment, an uptick in a side in college football that might lead me to making a bet at the price that it's at right now. But before we do that, earlier today, the Chicago White Sox beat the Houston Astros 7-3, advancing in the postseason for the first time in 21 years. Let's hear from White Sox manager Will Venable after a series sweep of the Houston Astros.
10: Yeah, special win. I think it starts with our fans who showed up here, gave the guys a lot of energy. We had a lot of them behind the dugout there and gave the boys energy and some juice to get through some tough spots, which was awesome and very meaningful. I know there's a lot of White Sox fans back home, too. The support that they've given us this whole year has been amazing. So just really proud of our group and what they've accomplished here against a really good team. I'm very happy for the fans and everybody in the organization. Yeah, I'm really proud and I'm really just happy, you know, for everybody who over the last few years had experienced White Sox baseball when it obviously wasn't at its best, and it's such a storied franchise. And Jerry put so much into this team, loves this team so much. And to be able to reward him and the city of Chicago, who have been in our corner and supported us from day one that I've been there, it just feels really good. I'm proud of the guys and certainly happy for them, as they're, you know, probably the only ones in this country that believe that they could be in this spot, and they maintained that belief in the beginning of the season and went throughout the season, you know, maintaining that. And you know, they made it happen, you know, so it's awesome to get to this point. I can tell you right now that the group isn't satisfied with this. We know how tough an opponent Cleveland is, but, you know, we'll celebrate this one tonight and get ready to go for the next one.
6: Oh, the skip, that's not true. A lot of bettors believe that the White Sox were capable of making a playoff run, and some people we knew had big numbers on them winning the division, which they did not get there.
7: I talked to our buddy Sammy Panayotovich last week, and he was dying with the White Sox down the stretch. He had 40-1 on the White Sox to win the division. They came up just short. It looked like they had a lot of things going their way headed to the last weekend. Nice bet by Sammy P that didn't get there at the end, but the White Sox advance. How about the Cubs? Will they stay alive? Before we get to that, Tim, you have the playoff schedule here. Our producer is a big Guardians fan.
6: He's fired up. He's going to map out his day. He's got
7: he's going to take
6: Browns
7: next week
6: tomorrow
7: off.
6: Night.
7: He's not going to be here next week because he's going to travel to Cleveland and Chicago for the series.
6: He should. Yeah. Saturday, 1 o'clock Eastern, White Sox Guardians. Then Monday, they'll play in the afternoon, and then they'll go to Chicago on Wednesday. So Guardians and White Sox, I believe first time ever that the White Sox and Cleveland will meet in the postseason.
7: I did bet the Cubs. You saw me run down to the window here at the Circus Sportsbook during the last commercial break.
6: Quick as a cat, too, down there.
7: Well, not exactly. I was limping. I limped to the window. Bet the,
6: you're like, I don't know. You're limping like the Cubs.
7: Yeah, slow back. We've been sitting in this chair for hours. But you know what?
6: Thinking about cheesesteaks.
7: Yep. I've been thinking about it. I said, well, I'm going to do it. I went down, I bet the Cubs plus 122. Not a big bet, but a decent bet on the Cubs tonight. And took the 122, and after I left, Tim, look what happened. It dropped to 115 and then bounced back up to plus 125.
6: What is going on?
7: There's a lot of two-way action on this game right before the first pitch in San Diego tonight. First pitch is about 20 minutes away. But, yeah, it dropped to actually 116. I bet plus 122. I walked away. I looked up. It's down to plus 116. I get up here. You and I were talking. I turn around. It's back to plus 125. So you've got a strong two-way action on Cubs-Padres tonight. Hopefully, Pete Crow Armstrong and the Cubs can stay alive at Petco. Awesome atmosphere last night in San Diego for that game.
6: Yeah,
7: they had a lot to cheer about last night, too.
6: Yeah, there's no doubt. I'm going to join you, Matt. Let's ride together. Give me the Cubs. I'll bet on the Cubs tonight.
7: Just don't text me when things are not going well.
6: Nah, okay. I just text you about. Actually, you've been texting me more about. I feel like I've controlled myself a little bit more than I have in the past. Speaking of college football bets that I get angry about.
7: You've done a much better job controlling your anger.
6: I feel like I have. I feel like I've done a better job.
7: It used to be when you would bet on a team and they would fall behind 3-0. Here we go again. Same old crap. You were like the madman.
6: I was. Yeah. I've calmed down a little bit. I've handed off the reins to Massaro. Massaro is the new madman on Twitter. I just sit there and roll with it. I mentioned this, Matt. You and I will break down our best bets tomorrow, the VSiN College Football Betting Podcast, iTunes, Spotify, YouTube as well. The Missouri Tigers at Caesars have just ticked up to 6-point underdogs. I was wondering where this number would eventually close, Matt, I think I'm going to have to jump in on Missouri at 6. Do I wait? Do we get a 7? I don't think we get a 7. Where's the peak of this number?
7: You might see a 6.5 this weekend. Your buddy Dan Keister, you guys are big Missouri boosters now, right? Even though you both got burned late in the game last week.
6: I didn't give out Missouri on the podcast last week. I did bet him in the Westgate Super Contest, so that was a loser.
7: Tough beat, man.
6: Late touchdown there from Super Camario.
7: You had 6.5, lost by 7.
6: 6.5, lost 7.
7: That was a tough one.
6: But we did have Notre Dame Purdue over, so I can't complain for a little while.
7: So I'll say this. Florida is going to be a wildly popular public favorite this week.
6: 85% of bets right now at VSiN.com.
7: The money really isn't, haven't started to come in yet. It's Wednesday.
6: Yeah.
7: The public doesn't really heavily bet these games till Thursday, Friday, Saturday. So I do think you're going to see this line go up at most books. Don't take the 5 or 5.5. If you like Missouri, you're going to get a better number. So you said 6 at Caesars?
6: 6 at Caesars right now. So debating whether or not to bet it right now or hold off and see if we get a little bit higher number. But that is a game we will certainly talk about tomorrow.
7: I'm going to find out what Doug Fleming likes. By the way, is he going to be on your show this Saturday?
6: I actually got to text Doug. Doug has been unbelievable. Check out his picks on the Circa Friday Football Invitational. What is he right now? 13-7-1, I believe?
7: 3-0 on the best bets. Second place right now.
6: Doug Fleming won the Westgate College Contest a year ago, and he's got 3 entries in the top 10 right now. 21-7. 21-7 and 20-8. By the way, as we sign off with the Yankees leading 2-0, I just got a text from a buddy. Apparently, everyone in Red Sox Nation is losing their mind. Why isn't Garrett Crochet in the game? 2-0 Yankees over the Red Sox. Thanks to Will Hill, Matt Grill, Jonathan Peterlin, and David Behrman. We're done. Nick Bakay and Billy Gardell coming up next right here on VSiN. Thanks to Corey, our producer. For Matt, I'm Tim. This has been VSiN Primetime.
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2: What's going on, fellow sports fans? It's Andy West. Let's take a look back on this day in sports history, September 30th. We'll start off today in 1927 to cap off one of the most successful seasons in New York Yankees history. Babe Ruth broke

0: We don't do pub darts. We don't do hoops. No. We don't even do college football. No.
1: No.
0: It's just two men in a street fight, William, with the NFL point spread. The point spread's most dangerous animal. Here we are. I'm Nick McKay.
1: Yes.
0: Every week I'm joined by Billy. Do you have a middle name?
1: William Robert. I guess I'm officially a Billy Bob. Yeah.
0: You would have been had you been born south, a little south of where you were in Pittsburgh. William Robert Gardell. I'm going to give you the full John Facenda hype up. William Robert Gardell, much like John Constantine Unitas, hailing from the Steel City. He put the Bob in Bob Hart's Abishola. There'd be no Molly without Mike. He's headlining Flappers in Burbank Sunday. I'm going to be there. Billy Gardell.
1: Yeah.
0: How you doing, Pally?
1: And thanks for coming. And there's my main coach, the executive producer who I love to work for. Executive producing Leanne, executive producing and creating the bookie, executive producing mom. And a lot of people don't know this about Nick, but he's like the wolf in Pulp Fiction. Whenever Chuck needs a script fixed, you see his truck pull up. And if you're a writer, you better head for the room. So, buddy, we had a great week. We had a killer week this week.
0: I know. I am 3-0 against the point spread this year. Documented. Just living the dream. Had a nice week last week. I went 3-1. I missed my big ugly, although I'm 2-1 on big uglies. But William, rumor has it you ran the table, my friend.
1: I did. I had three straights that killed, and then I got a four-team teaser, and I got a great one for you later in the show that I think is going to be something to stomp on with both feet. But yeah, I'm ready. I'm fired up, and I'm ready to get into what we do. I've been looking for nothing like winning makes you want to come back to the table, Bakai.
0: That's right. There's a little swagger this week. We got to crow while we can here, pal. We got to do it. Let's put our attention immediately. This is right in your wheelhouse. Thursday night in primetime, your Pittsburgh Steelers are at the Cleveland Browns. Pittsburgh's -3, total is 38.5. Ladies and gentlemen, Billy's blood type is Primanti Brothers, and he's very objective about his Steelers. What are you thinking here, pal?
1: Well, last week I told you Cincinnati was either going to blow us out or we were going to win by 3. And we won by 3 because someone got a note to that young offensive line that our quarterback is a fossil, but if you protect him, his arm still works. I think that message was received loud and clear. However, whenever Pittsburgh and Cleveland play, man, it's just one of those nasty backyard, somebody has to crank out a win in some form. This feels really like a push to me. A three-point game. This is what this feels like to me. I don't care where the records are. I'm telling you from history of watching my Steelers forever and ever and ever. But what is attractive to me is that 38.5 total. I like the over. I feel like this is a 24-17 game. I think this is a strong overplay. I think it's a push when it comes to the actual ball game, though. How about yourself, my friend?
0: You know, that's really interesting, Billy, because, you know, I love to look at the betting splits. And this game, the total, 6%, a measly, piteous 6% of the money is on the over. And you know the contrarian in me loves that. When I see that little teeny slice of America thinks like that, and then I hear that you, my Steelers expert and whisperer, likes the over. This is a cocktail I find very hard to resist. That's really tempting.
1: I gotta tell you, Billy, I would stay off the rest, though. What do you think?
0: That's really interesting.
1: You have a thought on this?
0: Well, you know, it's funny. I have to crow again while I can. I probably was lucky enough to participate in the VSiN futures draft before we got rolling this year. Mm-hmm. And you had to pick all these different categories. And I slow rolled picking division winner until all the obvious things were long gone. But I had to do one. So and part of the game theory on that thing is you got to put a few super long shots in or you're not going to compete.
1: Yeah.
0: I picked to everybody's shame, I picked Cleveland to win the AFC North because they were like 4 billion to 1. And my thinking was, look, they play defense. They run the ball. I couldn't have predicted how nice these young wide receivers are looking. In fact, for this game, one player prop I'll put out this week, Denzel Boston, over 34.5 receiving yards. There is something cooking with that kid. He looks great.
1: He does.
0: But, you know, they got Fannin. Fannin's coming through at tight end. And it was simply a matter.

0: matter of can Deshaun Watson, or at that point you didn't even know, maybe it was Shador, but it's Watson, can he merely play competent NFL football? Because this division's always a gang war, and everybody beats each other up. And I just thought, let me take the long shot here. There was a lot of derision. I got a lot of hoots and hollers. Well, here we are. We're heading into week four. Who is tied for first place in the AFC North? It's the Cleveland Browns. Now, the whole division has identical record, but I had to put that out there while I could. Now, do I like them enough this Sunday? I don't. You know, I love the Thursday take on the total. This Thursday, because I don't. It's just,
1: and you know
0: very
1: me. I'm not a usually. Really I'm, put your I'm stock not. In. Yeah, I was going to say, you know me. Yeah. I'm not a usual over and under guy. That's more your strong suit. But that feels like an under. That feels like an over to me. That just doesn't feel like enough points, because both of these teams kind of came awake last week. And I think that's going to continue. Yeah. And this is a yard fight. If they score, we'll score. If they score, we'll score. It's that. It's going to be that all game.
0: Yeah, man. And Watson's starting to use his legs, which was always kind of a difference maker for him. We didn't see that in a long time. He looks competent throwing the ball. Boy, they run the ball.
1: They do run well.
0: Judkins is the real deal.
1: Yeah.
0: But it's hard. I mean, look, Deshaun Watson also is pretty repellent. You know, I got to tell you, if you're in the massage game, and you get a call from anything NFL, you know, it's not just him. You know, Robert Kraft's in town. Well, you know, look, he's on the NFL's TV negotiating committee. He's a pillar of the community. This will be a little Swedish, a little shatsu. I'm out. Not so fast, right? So I just can't put my shoulder into Watson and the Browns, you know, but the fact is, that's why we get paid mid three figures. Do we have a job to do? We have to have an opinion. I'm going to ride the total with William Gardell. I love it. I have to ask you something else, Billy.
1: Yes.
0: Growing up, you have quoted your father a lot as we've watched football games. Did you ever think that your dad would have ever seen you on the national platform talking about your Steelers and breaking it down scientifically?
1: He would have been begging to be a guest on our show. He would want to meet you, and then he would have notes. That's what would happen to us. We would have had a guy, if he was still with us, it would have been every week there'd have been a critique come Thursday morning about what we didn't do right. But it would have been funny. He's a funny guy.
0: Yeah. I love it. It's a cool thing we get to do. Shall we move on to Sunday?
1: Yes, sir.
0: And start looking at the early slate. Let's start with the early London game. Colts, Commanders, Indy's a -3.5 favorite, totals 47. Little fun fact here, the last six games they played at Tottenham Hotspur Stadium, which I just wanted to say that out loud once in my lifetime. Low scoring affairs, they average about 40 points a game, totals 47 on this one. So that's something to consider, especially with all the travel. Teams just seem to sort of come out a notch anemic in some of these games. This is one of those stayaways for me. I mean, the Colts are a Fred Taylor or bust team. Tyler Warren's catching a lot of passes, but he's not busting the bank with touchdowns or yards yet. We don't even know which quarterback we get from the Commanders. Is it Jaden Daniels who practiced, or Mariota who pulled off the unbelievable outright win last week that knocked you and I out of a survivor, didn't it, William?
1: Yeah. I thought we had that, and I didn't see that coming with Mariota, especially. I'm like, oh, man. But this game feels like a wagon with square blocks on it for me. I want nothing to do with it. I'm with you. I ain't getting up early to watch that. I don't care that it's over across the pond. And I'm just staying off these European games right now. If I see one, it's just because I'm watching for entertainment. There's no home field advantage. There's no tendency. You are an absolute psychopath for knowing what the last six games were. Who knows where you found that? You're like Inspector Clouseau. But this is not for me either, brother. This is a hard pass for me.
0: All right, let's move on to, you know, the funny thing is, you know, you're so eloquent about the Steelers, and I do find that you're warped in terms of other AFC North teams because of just loathing and hatred. I can relate. We got the Titans at the Ravens. Baltimore's laying 11.5, totals 43.5.
1: Well,
0: for the Titans, you know.
1: Yeah, dumpster fire. Right now, if I had to bet this game, I would take the Ravens just because, and boy, Jerry Jones had to be just kicking himself watching what Derrick Henry did to the Dallas Cowboys. I mean, and he had first crack at him and he wanted to go there and he still didn't go. But the two greatest gifts for us right now, my friend, in teases and straight bets, I think, are the Tennessee Titans and the Miami Dolphins. Because whatever they're doing, I'm going the other way until they prove me wrong. So if I was going to bet this game, which is not on my slate right now, I want to be clear about that, I would take Baltimore and give the wood, but I can't root for Baltimore, so I'm not getting involved in this.
0: Yeah, I'm like that with New England and Miami. They will never see $1. I may put them out here for other people who aren't emotional and have an interest in the weekend, but I'm never going to see a red cent for me. One thing in favor of what you said, too, another fun fact. When the Ravens are favored by 9 or more, they've gone 6-2 against the spread since the 2023. And in those wins, average margin of victory, 20.1 points a game. Interesting. Ravens, I don't know what that tease is down to because I ain't good at the math. But if it gets you anywhere under any kind of a key number, listen to Billy Gardell. He knows what he's talking about. All right, we'll be back. We'll look at more of this right here on Winning Ugly.
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0: Nick Bakay, Billy Gardell, breaking down the NFL weekend for you. Let's turn our attention to my Buffalo Bills. They're hosting the Pats. Bills minus 6.5, totals 48.5. Interesting for the Bills coming off that game. It was they won. One time about winning ugly. The Bills, 5 turnovers, 10 penalties, still find a way to not only win against the Chargers, 0-3 Chargers, but to cover. 7-point point spread. That's a good sign in that, you know, when you can win, when you stink, something good's cooking. But I also think they're going to really tighten up this week. I have to talk about the outfits, though. You know, they did one of those gimmick outfits. They called it the Nickel City. And we were watching the game. My wife said, what's that color of their uniform? Mushroom? You know, it's just like, I heard the greatest lines about that. They looked like a team from an unlicensed video game. So Bush League. It looked like short-term corporate housing. And the helmet logo, it looked like, you know, the van for a septic tank company. I honestly believe you take the field in something that rough and you're going to get 5 turnovers and 10 penalties. Regardless, I do like the Bills, the Pats, man. You know, I keep saying trust the Super Bowl loser hangover. I'm not scared of this spread the way Drake May is playing. And I love that he blamed a fumble, the blood fumble, as my old football coach used to say, you're an excuse maker. If there isn't blood on the football after every NFL snap, I'll be darned, you know?
1: Yeah.
0: I'm a little worried about Benford being out, but no, AJ Brown kind of pushes that. There's a chance Christian Gonzalez might be out for the Pats. I got to tell you, I think the Bills might be that kind of freight train you roll with until otherwise notified. What do you think?
1: I am 100% in agreement. And since you brought up the uniforms, I will add to that pile. They look like a case of Pepsi cans running around out there. It looked like that old iron board hockey bumping into each other. It was terrible. But that being said, I think a team can be too overexcited to be home and playing. And I just think they thought it felt like they were a play ahead of themselves. But then they settled in and then put the distance between the Chargers and them. And look, anytime there's a sad look on a Harbaugh's face, I'm all for it. However,
0: that's for you.
1: I don't think this changes anything. I think Buffalo is rolling right now. Drake May, one more time. We talked about this the last couple of weeks. He seems to throw a pick at the most inopportune time. And I'm with you, man. Look, it's starting to heat up. We really know who these teams are in November, but when a team gets hot early, until they show you different, don't go away from it. I don't think New England has the firepower to keep up with Buffalo. You're at home. Whether or not you look like Pepsi cans, I don't know, but I don't think it's going to matter because, like you said, I think they tighten up this weekend, get the job done, and I really like this game. I like the Buffalo Bills.
0: With you right there. I also think this game is as teasable as they get. You know, you get the Bills down to half a point, and it's a beautiful thing. I also heard their uniforms compared to the Adam West era Batman. All right, speaking
1: what
0: of hot
1: kind
0: teams,
1: of halftime speech was that? Sorry.
0: We won again, old chum. Let's talk about Jacksonville. There's always been a kryptonite team for me. I'm starting to love this team. They're red hot. They were just ridiculous last week. They just smeared the win. They're at the Bengals. We're back to another AFC North team for you, Gardell. Cincinnati's minus 2.5, totals 51. I got to tell you, Billy, I hate 2.5. So if I can buy the hook on this, I probably will. Jacksonville plus 3. I know they're a much better team at home than on the road historically, but I kind of following the same theory. I'm rolling with the hot hand here. Cincy still doesn't play defense, and I think Jacksonville is going to put up more points.
1: Jacksonville can run and pass. And again, this is one of those games, Nick, and this is why I'm not going near it, because this is a kryptonite team for me, too. Whatever I do, they go the other way. But I have to say, I'm with you, paying attention to them this year so far. We got to believe our eyes and not our hearts or our past indiscrepancies that we've had with this team. I think they go in there and they get the win against the Bengals. But it, you know, Burrow's at home. Higgins heats up. Chase heats up. I don't know. I do think Jacksonville can run and pass, but this one, I'm just because of my history with Jacksonville, I'm starting to believe, but I'm not going to bet it. I'm not going to bet this.
0: Yeah. Week four is that, you know, strange gateway where stuff starts to get a little realer. And, you know, we've already got teams that are so banged up and maybe their true character is showing. I'm kind of betting on Jacksonville making the next step to one of the best AFC teams. I do it cautiously with some sweat on my brow, but I do it.
1: Yeah, I got one toe in the water with them. I'm with you.
0: Yeah, exactly. Well, that's fair enough. I think I'm a little further in on them than you are. Okay. We'll see when we get to our real picks. Let's talk Jets at the Bears. Chicago's -3, totals 43. What do you think?
1: I think I'll be taking a nap. Who wants to watch this? although the I Bears showed out last week. I couldn't believe
0: Case Keenum for the win.
1: Keenum, another resurrected. There's a theme this year about resurrected quarterbacks from Minnesota. I don't know what he looked great with them. I may action on this, and I got to tell you, I'm going to take the Bears. And I may tease them across the line. I got a buddy who won't cross the line, cross zero, but I think that's insanity. I think if I could get three or four with the Bears against the Jets, that just feels like it feels comfortable, feels homey. I would take the Chicago Bears, the Bears. I would take the Bears.
0: The Bears. I am with you. I like the Bears -3 at home a lot. Jets are probably without Breece Hall. They're competitive this year. I'll give them that. But I don't think they're 3 points better than the Bears, because I got to tell you, if it's Keenum or even if it's Tyson Badge, and Ben Johnson knows what he's doing with the quarterbacks in this offense.
1: I agree.
0: I don't trust the Jets to get a road win in Chicago on this. And you got Ben Johnson versus Aaron Glenn. You know, and also there are other injuries for the Jets too. I like the Bears -3 at home. I can wrap my arms around that one.
1: Yeah, me too.
0: All right, let's move on to the Battle of Texas. We got Dallas at Houston. Houston, winless. Same thing they did last year, mind you. Turned it around, became a playoff team. Houston's -2.5, totals 48. You know, you feel like this is one of those Battle of Texas games where Jerry Jones, if only Jimmy Johnson was there, maybe they'd be winning more. But Jerry, you know, this has probably got bounties and cash under the table and, you know, free cattle. And just get me this win. I want to win Texas.
1: Cadillacs.
0: Right? Yeah, sure. You know, I went to SMU during the Pony Express years when they earned the death penalty. Let me tell you something. Right. The cars that were driving around that campus, I was like, wow. The best thing was when you see like a 400-pound nose tackle driving one of those two-seater Mercedes SLs of that year. I was like, it looked like an animal act. The guy's just pouring out of the, he takes up the entire cabin, just hanging out.
1: You see an offensive lineman driving a coupe sports car. It looks like, remember the Shriners used to drive them mini cars? It looks like a roller skate. Yeah, no.
0: It's perfect.
1: No.
0: Yeah, it's the business.
1: Who
0: the circus driving the car.
1: Who are you going with in this? Who are you going with?
0: You know, boy, this one's, I don't really have a hot take, because, you know, the only thing I can say in Houston's favor here, Billy, is that they can't go 0-4, but they don't look good. Their offense is a mess. I'm very disappointed. I really thought Montgomery was going to juice this running game. We're getting just as much Woody Marks as we are Montgomery. I don't get anything. But I will say, Nico Collins is back. That gives me a little hope for Dallas. I'm sorry, Houston. But, you know, this is maybe an over game. If Nico's playing and, you know, the way that the Cowboys don't play defense, I could see this going over 48. What do you think?
1: I am with you on the over. I think this is a high-scoring event, one way or the other, or with both teams. I don't think Houston has it together at all. And I think after the heartbreak of blowing it with 8 seconds left last week against Baltimore, Dallas needs to win this. This is a good rah-rah game for them. And at the end of the day, I'm still going to go with those two receivers in Dallas, man, CeeDee Lamb and Pickens, because that's just too much firepower. If they're smart enough to run first and set that up, I think they're going to have their way with Houston. And that should break Houston for the season if they go 0-4. And then that's good for us.
0: I don't think you crawl out of 0-4.
1: That's how it goes.
0: No, I'm with you.
1: No, you're not.
0: All right, let's.
1: No, and every player in the league knows that, you know?
0: Yeah. Oh, yeah, absolutely. That's a mess. That's goodbye, coach. Real quick, Arizona's at the Giants. Arizona's -2, 44.5 your total. Do you have any interest in discussing this game at all?
1: Yeah, I think we could probably go to commercial, Nick. I mean, seriously, we don't want to hurt our fans. We don't want to hurt our fans.
0: This fair America. Yeah, this is one not to watch, folks. Winning Ugly, right back after this.
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3: 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It's funny. We were just talking brats and you and I were debating, is it brats or brats? And I said, when you're from Buffalo, like I am, it's brats. Bill, you got to get a brat. You know, it's a tough dialect.
4: In Pittsburgh, we got the high vowel sound. So it would be brats.
3: Oh, I know that. You got the hoogie.
4: Are you making some brats?
3: Neither dialect is what you want when your surgeon enters the room for your pre-op. Right.
5: Now, look, this is going to be a piece of cake. We're going to slice your head open and we're going to access your brain.
3: You know, can you? Oh, boy, that's a tough sell, right? At that point, I say, I think I'll take my chances with the disease.
4: Yeah, I'm good. Thanks.
3: I'm good, Doc. Thanks. Hey, all right, let's talk Rams and Eagles. They're in Philly.
4: Okay.
3: Rams -3, totals 43. Thoughts?
4: Okay, I don't think the Eagles have it all together yet either, especially on that showing Monday night. I don't know what happened to them, but there seems to be some kind of turmoil with that team lately the last couple of years. I don't know what that is. That aside, the Rams look great, and if they didn't have to play a bad Bo Nix and really awful referees last week, they would have won that game. The refs were terrible. We got to call that out. They were terrible. They literally tried to give that game. Well, they did in the end, but I mean, they did everything they could to keep all the momentum away from the Rams last week. And I'm not a Rams fan. I'm not a homer. I'm telling you what I saw.
3: I know that.
4: Those refs were atrocious. But I think
3: it's
4: LA.
3: Just like that. No, I was going to say, it's just like that roughing the passer on Mahomes. If I have to see one more of those tuck him into bed, roughing the passer, I'm going to throw up because it's too tilted. And he's like, look, I know he's an asset to the league, but come on, it's football. Makes me nuts. I also love McVay coming off that. This game, him coming off that kind of loss. He's got an outrageous record of bounce backs off of loss. He doesn't build losing streaks. Makes me a little nervous. 91% of the money is on the Rams right now, but the Eagles, I've been saying all year, with bad competition, they're a win don't cover against a team like the Rams who have a little lather working. I like the Rams in this game a lot.
4: Yeah, I'm with you.
3: Let's talk Bay of Pigs. And we got Packers and Buccaneers.
4: I want to say one more thing because I'm still mad at the refs. They gave them 15 downs on the 1 yard line to get into the end zone. That is atrocious. I just had to get it all out. I'm good now. We can move forward.
3: Please. No. You got the poison out. We turn the page to the ugliest game of the week. Packers and Buccaneers. Might not have said that preseason, but it's ugly. Tampa, Billy, Tampa has lost 12 straight games against the spread. 12 against the spread. Yeah. And now Baker out with the thumb. You know, they got an undrafted rookie playing quarterback this week. And, you know, I saw that last week. I think the regret over the Mayfield contract is only going to grow. Tampa's going to be in the running for one of the best young quarterbacks in next year's draft. Or are they? You know, I mean, and they just signed Baker 60 a year for long range?
4: 60 million.
3: I think this is going to be a really ugly outcome because he didn't look good this year. And now look at him. He's out and they paid the man. What do you think about this game? I mean, Green Bay's a mess. They look terrible. They're out all the receivers. I'm staying clear.
4: I'm staying clear of this one too. This one's as ugly as it gets. And, I don't know, man. Jordan Love and Stroud for Houston seem to take a nap in the second and third quarters anyway. They seem to be sleeping with their eyes open. And LaFleur, again, he'll run the same play until he thinks he can get it to work. And I just don't like that kind of philosophy. Yeah. He doesn't adjust. He doesn't adapt at halftime. But in this game without Baker, you know, have to pick, I would go Green Bay, but I will probably not be actioning on this at all.
3: Yeah, gun to head Green Bay, but let's save our action for juicier territory. I don't know if this is qualifying as that. We got Dolphins at Minnesota. Minnesota's minus 11, totals 39. You know, it's just a matter of, are you comfortable laying that kind of wood? I don't know if I am, but boy, you know, I made Miami my big ugly last week and they didn't quite pull it off for me. And now they're down, no A-chain. That really makes them a mess.
4: Yeah.
3: Plus this Brian Flores defense. Again, it'll be really interesting next hiring cycle. That guy's a witch. If he doesn't get a head coaching job and Brian Schottenheimer is still a head coach, you know, something's very weird. And I know he's got this big lawsuit against the NFL, but it'll be pretty transparent what's going on there. This guy is brilliant.
4: I agree. And he's way too much for a Dolphins team that doesn't even resemble a professional football team.
3: They really
4: do. When I was with you on the Dolphins big ugly last week, I mean, I was in agreement with you. And when you let Mahomes beat you by more than three or four the way they play these days and they smoke you, I'm betting against the Dolphins until they prove me wrong. I don't care about the wood. I think Minnesota's going to roll them. So I like Minnie.
3: Yeah. All right. Strong case with Billy laying the big chalk. That's in character. speaking of Mahomes, chalk doc. Chiefs at the Raiders, the undefeateds. It's a 3-0 battle. You've got a divisional home dog, which you know is catnip to me. Raiders are getting 4.5 at home, totals 48. I mean, this one we didn't see as the battle of the undefeateds coming in. Raiders been fascinating, but it's not been against the greatest competition. What do you think, Gardell?
4: This is a Pittsburgh-Cleveland type of situation. You throw the records out. You don't know what can happen. And with 4.5 on Kansas City, I would think about teasing them down if I needed another piece, but man, I don't think I'm going to do this one because this smells like a trap to me and I'm too scared to jump on that. So I just think that's a no for me.
3: Yeah. You keep waiting for the Raiders to turn back into a pumpkin, you know, although they've given KC a hard time. Vegas is 5-3.
4: That's what I mean.
3: The spread, pair of upsets to go into that mix. And that's before they were competent with Kubiak and the new coach system, everything. This is, I'm flirting with an ugly here. I won't lie to you. I'm flirting. I'm not sure if I'm going to commit.
4: Could be.
3: All right. Could be. Let's go to I think this might be your marquee matchup of the week. We got the Broncos at the Niners. San Francisco minus 2.5. Totals 48.5. I'll be honest, Billy. Broncos are becoming one of my kryptonite teams. I never get it right with them. I have a hard time throwing my shoulder into Bo Nix. It's too schizophrenic with this guy. But Denver, 6-1 against the spread in its last seven games as a dog. And with the Niners, I get nervous because, it's starting to happen. I've been riding them early, and it's been so lucrative. But the injuries and the age, Mike Evans, Bosa, Trent Williams might be out. They're down a lot of wide receivers. I'm not comfortable wading in this water.
4: I'm not either, but if I was going to pick, I would actually lean to the Broncos this week only because of what you just said. The injury bug that seems to find the 49ers locker every year, I don't know if it's age or whatever, but it just seems like they go through a 4-week run of injuries and then they start to put it together again for the end of the season. And it feels like that's beginning to me too. As much as I cannot stand watching Bo Nix, I think the Niners lose this game. I think they lose this game.
3: It's really interesting. Purdy's been playing out of his skull, and they've got that going for them. But yeah, I know this is, you know, I think this one, look, you know, this is one of those later games in the afternoon. I'm sitting here saying, I think I'll just sit back and enjoy this one, Billy. And you know, by the time it's, you know, West Coast 1:20, and we're sniffing kickoff, and I'm going to be going, I got to throw something on this. But I really, honestly, that'll be in the whim of the moment. I haven't got a clue which way I'll go. I'll probably look at some player props too.
4: All right. Well, if you jump off the building, call me and I'll go with you. All right.
3: That's a deal. All right. Brothers.
4: Brothers to the end.
3: Let's talk about Chargers Seahawks quick. I want them to bring back Drew Lock. Where are you? That was the weirdest upset in Washington. It's personal. Knocked us out of our survivor. We thought we were being clever and avoiding KC because the whole world's going to be on KC. And we got smoked, Pally. What do you think about this? Seattle minus 7.
4: I think it's too big of a line for these two teams for me to want to invest any time in. That's just that looks too iffy for me. And I don't want to sit with stomach acid watching this game. So I'm not getting involved.
3: Low total 43. Charges 10-1-1 to the under in their last 12 games. And I don't trust anything. I think I'll look elsewhere. And you will be looking at more Winning Ugly on the other side, my friends.
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3: Here we go with some impending ugliness. Nick Bakay, Billy Gardell, Winning Ugly. We got, it's funny, we were just talking about when guys screw up and this, the only thing left to say in life, it doesn't matter whether you blew your money betting football or you blew up your marriage by straying. It doesn't matter. There's sometimes where all you have to say in life is, look, man. Look, man. Look, man. Look, man. I got to tell you, I feel a little look, man. Billy, about Lions and Panthers. Detroit's -3.5, and totals 50. All Lions totals are always big. This is one of those games, you know, I was kind of riding hard on the Panthers in the early going, but now it feels like a lot of chickens have come home to roost. They're down both starting quarterbacks. That's scary against Detroit. I feel like Jalen Coker has to play. Xavier Leggett, it's dicey for this too. There's just a lot that's all of a sudden it's just not going Carolina's way. And I think they're a good home team. 17% of the action of this, only 4% of the money is on the under. So everybody's smelling it over. If anything, I might veer left there. But this is one of those games where, you know, I think, yeah, I hate laying that extra hook on that three, but I don't hate the Lions this one. What do you think? They've been weird this year, admittedly.
4: Ironically enough, I'm with you. I mean, you caught me on the Panthers the last couple of weeks, and I think they did look better and like they were going the right direction. Yeah. Now it looks like, you know those old things where they would hang the Pirates and the guy with the mask would pull the thing and the floor would drop? That's what it feels like has happened to the quarterback situation in Carolina. Honestly, I'm surprised that it's only 3.5 right now. And I think Detroit handles that without a problem, considering what's going on in Carolina with their quarterback situation.
3: That's one of those deals, too, where you want to get on that favorite early in the week because you can feel the public probably getting to the Lions. And the more information that comes out about injuries, Coker has been sort of the answer for Young. Really interesting chemistry this year. If he's out, boy, you might want to make that move on the Lions in anticipation of that.
4: I agree.
3: Let's talk Monday night football under the Mark Lawrence, the classic handicapper we used to all listen to on the radio driving in the middle of the night. Now still around, still great technical handicappers. You always just say under the Monday night lights. We got the Falcons at the Saints, divisional game. Saints -3, totals 48.5. Atlanta, kind of a brand new animal with Penix back because they've been playing solid defense. Lord knows they run the ball with Bijan. And Penix was a bit of a revelation this week. What do you think about this one? Because I've enjoyed my Saints too. This feels like a dogfight.
4: I do think this is a dogfight. It's divisional. Both teams are on the up. You know what I mean? They're on the way up. They're trying to be anyway. I do like Atlanta's defense in this. But I think the Saints are going to be a little noisier than people realize this year. I just do. And I think that offense can score, and it can score quick. I mean, they're not afraid of the deep ball down there. And If this was in Atlanta, I'd probably be saying the same thing about the Falcons. But because it's in New Orleans, I like New Orleans at home. And 2.5 is perfect. Okay. Give me that field goal because it's a division game. Anytime I can get under 3 in a division game, I'm all for it.
3: Well, I think this one's at 3, but you know that like I say, if you can bear buying the hook up or down in your favor, it's something that I mean. 3, the games, every freaking game lands on a 3, and it makes you so mad. If you feel strong enough that you're putting some money on somebody, give yourself every edge. You know, I'm sure there are people who will say, no, you're paying too much vig and that's not how you win. But that number 3, it's the devil of the NFL.
4: It is the devil's number. I agree 100%.
3: Shall we delve into our picks for the week, our official picks, Billy?
4: Sure. Yeah, let's do it.
3: Hit me with what you got, brother. Let me hear.
4: Okay, so my 3-team, this is a 3-team tease that I love because it eliminates so much of the risk. I love the Bills, the Jags, and the Vikings. That, to me, when you disarm what they have to use to beat these teams, which they can already do, this just feels like a very strong tease for me. So I'm very much looking forward to that. Bills, Jags, Vikings for a 3-team tease. My top 2 picks of the week. Earlier when I talked to our producer, I had the Niners, but looking at the injury report and then listening to you, I'm going the other way. So I like Denver. I also like the Chicago Bears. The Bears, the Brats. It just feels like that's too much heat. And I think the Bears are going to, I think they're going to roll Yeah, and I'm going to save my big ugly. Give me your top picks, my man.
3: All right, now that's really interesting because I always, you know, when we first started getting into this conversation years ago, I always said, boy, it's hard to get 3 things right in the NFL, but you are coming off a 4-step teaser win. So I am just going to say, listen to this man until he breaks stride. Roll with it. Live the dream that is Billy Gardell. My picks.
4: Yes.
3: I got Jags, plus 2.5. I encourage you to buy the hook on this. So, you know, that's a 2.5-3 in my book. I like them. I'm going to roll with them as long as they are rolling. We are in agreement regarding the Chicago Bears. I'm a Ben Johnson believer, and I got to tell you, after watching an 800-year-old Case Keenum do what he did, I'm actually pulling for him to start because Badgett's a little bit X the unknown, although apparently highly respected as a young QB, but I'm feeling the Bears. So you and I our Venn diagram just overlapped.
4: Let me say this, you folks know at home, when Nick and I line up like that without talking, it's been very good for us. Just saying.
3: There you go.
4: Just saying.
3: You know, I'm a homer and I'm biased, but Bills, I would throw them in the same category as Jacksonville. I think you roll with the hot hand until otherwise notified.
4: Absolutely.
3: Pats are a mess. You know, they'll rally. It's a divisional game, you know, but the Chargers, Bills ended up covering, looking terrible for a first half against the Chargers. Josh Allen had an off game. He's not going to string 2 in a row. This is going to be an interesting win. And my other favorite is the Rams. I really like them. I think a lot of this is McVay coming off the loss. They're one of the great bounce back teams in the NFL. And now I think it's time for you and I to, well, this is what, like I like to say, this is where the handsomest men in handicapping let it ride with the ugliest bets. You and I are philosophically opposed though, because I go for bottom feeding ugliness. I want plus points at high risk, and I want just a game that's just sweaty. You are pretty chalky. You were chalky with Seattle last week.
4: I was.
3: The big ugly. Let's roll that fantastic package, and then we're going to hit you with ugly, ugly stuff.
0: Beauty is in the eye of the ticket holder. This is the big ugly.
3: All right. I'm going to reveal mine first, Billy. I've got a tease. All right. It's a really ugly two-headed. It's a two-headed hydra of a tease. I like Atlanta plus 9, and I'm matching that with Commanders plus 9.5. I don't know if it's Daniels back. I don't know if it's Mariota. They played great with Mariota. And I don't know. I love that I could get two games at 9 and above. Falcons, I really love. I think that New Orleans game will be a close one. And I don't know. You know, I had to do something crazy. I had to do something really ugly. So I'm leaning into those Washington. I don't want to call them their old name. You know what I mean. I always want to call them the Guardians, the Commanders. These new names are terrible, right? Just brutal. Anyway, that's my ugliness. Now let's look at yours. What do we got here? Oh, Packers minus 3.5. That's ugly.
4: That's ugly.
3: We called back Bay of Pigs for this game. What are your thoughts?
4: Mine is ugly. Yours is filthy. I don't know how you can put anything on the Washington whatever Commanders. I do love, and I'm going to steal this from you, I love teasing Atlanta. That's a very interesting thing to me. So I'm going to recalculate on some of that. I may even be able to hit that in the middle with the tease, getting the Falcons up to 9 points. That's fantastic.
3: A sane person would have probably teased that with Buffalo, but I can't be sane for my ugliness.
4: No, sir. Why would you? I got to go. My ugliness is the Packers because Jordan Love's going to fall asleep in the second quarter, wake up in the fourth, and hopefully he'll get it done against a quarterbackless Tampa Bay Bucks team. But that's ugly. That's just ugly.
3: All right, don't go anywhere. Cashing Out with Dustin Sweetelson. It's up next.
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1: It's been all Yankees so far in this series against the Red Sox. They are up in game two right now, 9-2. It's the bottom of the eighth inning, and it is win or go home for Boston. The White Sox eliminated the Astros from the postseason with a 7-3 win. Chase Meidroth with a three-run shot in the sixth inning. This is Chicago's first postseason series win in 21 years. They advanced to the ALDS to face the Guardians on Saturday. It was win or go home for the Phillies, but they won. They beat the Braves 4-3.

0: must be found.
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0: Look up, look down, look around. Look up, look down, look around. In the trees and on the ground, 'cause the ALB must be found.
1: Some signs of the ALB are dime-sized holes on tree trunks, a sawdust-like material called frass, and the beetle itself, with a long black body and white spots.
0: Look up, look down, look around. Look up, look down, look around. In the trees and on the ground, 'cause the ALB must be found.
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6: Hey, you know how the world's kinda in a real scary place right now with the horrible stories we hear about every week? I'm Robert Evans. I'm a journalist, and I cover the international fascist movement. And in 2019, July of that year, I decided to do something a little bit different. Instead of covering horror, I wanted to go look for hope. And I found it in a place you might find kind of unlikely, northeastern Syria. The region I visited is known as Rojava, and when the Western media covers it, they mostly just refer to these people as the Kurds. Since 2013, a loose alliance of revolutionaries over there have been fighting to not just drive back ISIS, but to establish something of a utopia, an egalitarian, feminist, eco-conscious community in a place that previously had known mostly war and terror. In The Women's War, I'll take you to this place, and I'll introduce you to the revolutionaries fighting to build it. 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Follow me as I travel to a land of war and hope, a place trapped on the edge of utopia and oblivion. I'm Robert Evans. 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
8: Fox Sports Radio, the Jason Smith Show with my best friend, Mike Harmon. We waited, and it happened. The number one reason you see trades in the NFL this early in the season is because teams are desperate. This is a song about desperation. Every now and then we do get desperate.
9: True.
10: You know desperation, Jason.
8: I do. I am desperate all the time.
10: It is a stinky cologne.
8: 12 months a year.
10: Yeah.
8: Today, the Dallas Cowboys dealt for cornerback Joey Porter Jr. The Porter Jr. saga with the Steelers is now over. The Cowboys give up a second round pick and a sixth round pick in exchange for Porter Jr. This is a great move for the Cowboys, but first for the Steelers, they had to do this. You could tell it wasn't getting better. He wanted a big contract. He wasn't going to get it, and they needed to move on. The fact they drafted him in the second round and they got a second and the sixth for him, that's pretty good, mm-hmm. right? That you did pretty well. You had to do it. For Dallas, I love it because, number one, he gets dealt without the assurances of a new contract. Like, you play well and Jerry Jones will pay you, and I think that's a pretty trustworthy thing. Jerry Jones doesn't let guys who play big leave the building very
10: sure.
8: often. He finds a way
10: yep.
8: to get you. So that I feel pretty good with when Jerry Jones says, hey, you play well, I'll pay you. Okay, great.
10: Who's Joey Porter's agent? That's the only
8: So I love it because you had a loss on Sunday to the Ravens in which the next-to-last play was a fail, right? You let Lamar Jackson complete a big pass that allowed him to kick a field goal. So you saw a big heartbreaker, heart-wrenching, gut-wrenching play that made a loss for you, And what did Jerry Jones do? Okay, we're going to fix it. We're going to bring a really good cover corner back in that's going to help this defense be even better, right? You get a guy 26 years old that could be a big player for a long time, second round pick. That's absolutely worth it. You send the message to the team that I know we lost and it's a tough start for us. We're 1-2, but I believe in this team. Look, the NFC is wide open, more wide open than we think it is overall to contend this year. And this is the message after week three. You said an issue? I just solved it for you. Not that Joey Porter would have been on the field and would have broken up that pass, but just, hey, here's a big play. Sure. They're able to complete downfield. I went and fixed it. It's a great message to the team. It's a great guy to bring in. He's not going to play this week. Maybe in a week or two he will play. Like, he couldn't make it through practice this week, and the way he's been unavailable for the Steelers, a bit of a question mark, sure. Like, how injured is what's going on with him. But I say he'll play in the next couple of weeks. He will make this team better. This is a great, aggressive move by the Cowboys.
3: All right, first off, agent Andre Odom, although the parenthetical in a quick search says that Mulugeta may be part of a larger discussion. If that's the case, well, we might end up with another standoff like you had with Micah Parsons. But let's push that off to the side for the moment. In the interim, you had Pittsburgh that had clearly whatever that chasm was not closing anytime soon because he refused to play in. They decided, you know, hey, let's push this thing out. As you said, whether he's hurt or not remains to be seen. Suddenly he might pop up and be like, hey, I'm ready, and play full snaps on Sunday. Who knows? But the idea that you had this distressed property from a, we're not going to give you 4 years, 130, mm-hmm. which is evidently what he wanted, which is what Gonzalez got and whatever, that you move on. And Dallas had already shown this offseason they were aggressive in changing out the defensive side of things. Jerry Jones keeps talking about football mortality and missing the taste of running towards a Super Bowl. You got Dak Prescott running around with his greatest offense there is shirt in the preseason. And then you have that play that got shown a billion times because you couldn't get pressure and you couldn't contain, and you end up losing in Rio on the bad surface. So, yeah, you make a big change early.
8: The one thing I will say about this trade, great now, great this year, like it's a great trade for the Cowboys. If he plays well, he's going to get a big deal. Tell me the last cornerback that has signed one of these deals, these huge market-setting deals, that it's worked out for, that he stayed the same guy, that he's been the great cover corner, being the big shutdown guy. It's like giving a big contract to a pitcher in Major League Baseball. Something just happens to these guys. You can give big contracts to wide receivers, all the guys, but the big shutdown corners, they get paid and suddenly, oh, wow, where is that, man? Where is that? Like, they don't seem to work out like they do at other positions.
3: You're thinking about past Jets guys.
8: No, there's lots of That that is true, but that's just the one thing. But no, that's something for, we'll worry about that next year. For right now, great trade.
3: For now, you know, you make the bold pickup for a second round pick and a sixth round pick. Mm-hmm. You take your shot.
8: Exit out by the Fresca, exit Swollen Dome, the Jason Smith Show with my best friend, Mike Harmon. TNF tomorrow. Fever and the Aces tomorrow. Phillies and the Braves tomorrow. Ben Maller's next, Fox. We are
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32: 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A three-run homer, Cody Bellinger, 8-1 Yankees!
33: You heard it on the Yankees radio network. They swept the Red Sox 9-2, eliminating Boston from the postseason. Yankees will face the Rays in the ALDS starting on Saturday. The White Sox eliminated the Astros from the postseason with a 7-3 win. It's their first postseason series win since 2005. And the Padres took down the Cubs 4-1. San Diego will head to Milwaukee to take on the Brewers in the NLDS. Game 3 between the Phillies and the Braves will start at 8 p.m. Eastern on on Thursday in Atlanta. And in the NFL, the Steelers are trading cornerback Joey Porter Jr. to the Dallas Cowboys in exchange for a second-round pick and a conditional sixth-round pick. I'm Monsi Bolaños.
0: Ladies and gentlemen, welcome to
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0: The Ben Maller Show on Fox Sports Radio. As we chop down the overnight hours here, we'll pay off the Who Am I game in a moment. A reminder, you can interact with the show on X during the live show at Ben Maller. We're also on Instagram, Ben Maller on Fox. 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I know, so check that out. Support the show on the YouTube. Thank you, thank you, thank you, thank you, thank you. All right, back to it. Pay off the Who Am I game. Reminder, though, before we pay off the Who Am I game, there is no time like October. The NLDS is here. Streaming live on Fox 1, Padres and Brewers, one half. And the Dodgers will play either the Phillies or the Braves on the other half. Both NLDS series can be seen on Fox 1. Every hit could be the one that changes everything. So stream the MLB postseason live on Fox 1. Here's the Who Am I game. Red Sox catcher Adley Rutschman has now played in 7 postseason games in his career and lost all 7. I have played in the most losses without ever getting a win in MLB postseason history. Who am I? Who? That is the question. What is the answer? Who? And let's see, does anyone know the answer? We go to the great unwashed here. Lou Merlone from Alfie and Opiner. Cody Bellinger from Mr. Irrigation. Roscoe P. Coltrane from Chuck Stop Fungus. Chris in Houston's favorite tennis player from Not a Burner. The second most hated man in Wisconsin from King Rory. Who do we have? Abe Froman. Mark the Walker says the Sausage King of Chicago. Do you have an answer, Lorena?
1: Yeah, I'm going to go with Ken Griffey Jr.
0: All right. No, it's the great Red Sox legend of the 80s. Jody Reed, 0-11 for the Red Sox. And he also, I just played for the Padres, but 0-11, Jody Reed.
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1: Thursday Night Football will kick off week 4 of the NFL as the Steelers take on the Browns, and it all starts at 8:15 p.m. Eastern Time. While Pittsburgh also traded cornerback Joey Porter Jr. to the Cowboys in exchange for a second-round pick and a conditional sixth-round pick. In baseball, the Padres eliminated the Cubs with a 4-1 win. Pete Crow Armstrong and Alex Bregman went hitless for Chicago in the series. San Diego will take on Milwaukee in the NLDS, which starts on Saturday. The White Sox eliminated the Astros from the postseason with a 7-3 win, their first postseason series win since 2005, and they're going to face Cleveland in the ALDS. While the Yankees roll past the Red Sox 9-2, eliminating Boston, Yankees will face the Rays in the ALDS. And in the WNBA, Arike Ogunbowale dropped 45 points as the Wings forced a Game 3, beating the Valkyries 108-100. I'm Monsi Bolaños.
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0: Well, it turns out your eyes were not lying. Your eyes were not lying. We have confirmation of one of the great injustices in the NFL. It has happened again. It has happened again. Welcome in the beginning of another hour of the Ben Maller Show. We are in the air everywhere as we drop in for a chat. And we have an ode to the code of radio. That's right, I know. Coast to coast, border to border, and beyond, on the vast and tremendously powerful microphones of FSR emanating live from the ground, the playground of life, guaranteed human from the world famous Fox Sports Radio studios, where the great Kev Atomic says, "Hey, Maller, give me the ball." I said, "All right, we'll give you the ball. 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And I think it was Ocho Texto, possibly Mr. Irrigation, who said, "Hey, Maller,

0: 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And there is no time like October. The NLDS is here, streaming live on Fox One. Padres and Brewers, Dodgers versus either the Phillies or the Braves. Both NLDS series can be seen on Fox One. 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Stream the MLB postseason live on Fox One. All right, back to it. Pay off the Insta trivia. Ben Johnson at 14-7-1 against the spread. That's a 670 winning percentage as the Bears head coach. The best against the spread start for any Bears coach in the Super Bowl era, breaking the mark held by me. Robbie, the Mariner fan, going with Jim Tom Sulu, who famously farted during a news conference. Lovie Smith from Mr. Irrigation. And C.J. Stroud, thank you, he says. What else do we have? Jimmy Neutron from Gunner in Minnesota. Ranger Smith from Chip and the Q's. Who else? Page down. Daryl Bevel from Shane in Des Moines. Dick Vermeil from Rebecca, the Ram fan. Antonio Santander from Natada. From LAX. Do you have an answer, Lorraine? Quickly.
1: Boosie the Beaver.
0: No. It is Matt Nagy. Matt Nagy had the previous record, who's now the offensive coordinator, I believe, with the Giants. Here we go. Here we go. Here we go. Here
2: it's
0: we go. Here
2: Maller.
0: We go. How about that?
2: To the third degree. This.
0: Yes.
1: Oh, my gosh. I totally forgot. This is not what I'm used to anymore. I'm
0: I
1: sorry.
0: Understand.
1: Hold on a
0: it's
1: second.
0: It's all right.
1: Let
0: well,
1: me
0: we don't
1: one.
0: Have time. We
1: no,
0: don't
1: no,
0: have
1: no,
0: time.
1: No, no, no, no, no. It's fine. This
2: Welcome
1: is good.
2: Welcome in, Militia. Speaking of winners, can you handle more Maller
0: We really don't have
2: ladies
0: time.
2: Ladies and gentlemen.
1: Ladies and gentlemen.
0: Yes.
2: It's time now for Benny versus the Penny.
0: All right, let's do it. Pittsburgh 2-1, and they're a 2.5-point road favorite at Cleveland. It's on Amazon. Al Michaels and Herbie. Temps in the 70s tonight in Cleveland. You know, it's early October. Slight chance of rain. I'm going to take the Steelers. Now, I went back and forth in this game, but I feel more comfortable with the Steelers here, mainly because of their defense here. The pass rush should cause all kinds of problems to the creepy quarterback, Deshaun Watson. And as long as you don't give the ball away, Aaron Rodgers, control the field position, make Cleveland drive 70-plus yards, the Steelers should easily cover the spread. All I have to do is win by a field goal, so I'm going to take Pittsburgh, Aaron Rodgers, and that defense. Kumaloo, you're representing the Penny. Who does the Penny like?
3: Penny agrees with you again on primetime.
0: Ah!
3: Likes the Steelers.
0: I've been doing well in these Thursday games. I've been doing pretty well, so there you go. Penny versus the Penny. You better not F this up, Pittsburgh. Don't screw this up, Steelers. Do not do it.
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19: Pitch. Swung on. Deep drive. Right field. Got a chance. And there it goes. A three-run homer. Cody Bellinger. 8-1 Yankees!
18: You heard it on the Yankees radio network. They swept the Red Sox 9-2, eliminating Boston from the postseason. Yankees will face the Rays in the ALDS starting on Saturday. The White Sox eliminated the Astros from the postseason with a 7-3 win. It's their first postseason series win since 2005. And the Padres took down the Cubs 4-1. San Diego will head to Milwaukee to take on the Brewers in the NLDS. Game 3 between the Phillies and the Braves will start at 8 p.m. Eastern on Thursday in Atlanta. And in the NFL, the Steelers are trading cornerback Joey Porter Jr. to the Dallas Cowboys in exchange for a second-round pick and a conditional sixth-round pick. I'm Monty Bolaños.
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3: A need for speed. Welcome in the beginning of another hour of the Ben Maller Show as we welcome you into the great month of October. Yes, the first day of October, I know, as we shoot the crap together here and help our cash flow situation coast to coast, border to border, and beyond on the vast and astronomically powerful microphones of FSR emanating live from the punch as we pull no punches here. No, we do not pull punches. Don't do it. Do not do it at all. Guaranteed Human from the world-famous Fox Sports Radio studios, where Eileen in San Francisco is happy because I'm not going to be complaining about the Rams getting hosed by the referees this hour. And she also said, hey, Maller, can you help us out? 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The crown is yours. And then I believe it was Ricardo, the poker pro, who likes our show, who said, hey, Maller, I don't know where I'm going to be able to watch the National League Divisional Series. Can you help me? I said, yes, I will help you out. I'm not just a loudmouth. I can also help you out. There is no time like October. Yeah, I smell the air, October air. The NLDS is just about here, streaming live on Fox.

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0: And it is Ask Ben time. This portion of the Ben Maller Show made possible by Fox One. 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By the way, welcome to October. Today's October. First day of October. NLDS is here streaming live on Fox One. Padres, Brewers, Dodgers versus the Phillies or the Braves. Both NLDS series can be seen on Fox One. 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Now over to the Koopa Loop for the reading of the questions. However, it will not sound like he's reading.
3: All right, we're going to start off with a question from Alf the Alien Opiner.
0: I've met him and his lovely wife. Hello, Alf.
3: Yes, he would like to know, if you could get on any game show, which one do you think you could dominate?
0: Well, the one I loved as a kid was Let's Make a Deal. I love Let's Make a Deal. I think I'd do pretty well on The Price is Right, though. I guess, and I, you know, they have two versions now. You see that? They have the daytime. I guess so. Howie Mandel does like a different version of The Price is, The Price is Right. Isn't that weird?
3: Huh.
0: I thought maybe that's just in Canada. I don't know. I was watching a Canadian channel and they had that. So I'll go Price is Right. What about you, Lorena?
4: I would have to go with Dancing with the Stars.
0: Oh, is that a game show? Is
4: it? Yeah, I would count that as a game show. You compete and you win a prize. Not reality at all. Mm.
0: It's rigged, isn't it?
4: No.
0: My wife loves that show. She always, when I'm working.
4: Rigged?
0: Allegedly, so I don't get sued. Coop?
3: I was also going to say The Price is Right, although there's a game show on right now that I watch a lot that I think I'd be pretty good at. It's called The Floor. It's hosted by Rob Lowe.
0: Oh, is that the lava, the floor is lava?
3: No, it's just like you try to earn like
4: different
3: pieces.
4: Different categories, right?
3: Yeah, you earn like pieces of the floor, and then when you get the whole floor, you win the game. But you try to like
0: puzzle. Yeah.
3: You compete against people, like they show pictures on the screen. You just have to name what the picture is, like really quickly.
0: Oh, I got you. Yeah. See, I think I'd be good at Price is Right because I do the shopping and I bitch at my wife when the prices of eggs go up or something like that. I complain. So I think I'd be really good at that. All right, what's next? What do we got?
4: When the price is wrong.
3: Exactly. Donkey Sausage would like to know, what do you most often think about before you fall asleep?
0: Hoping I'll fall asleep. I'm a terrible sleeper. I have sleep anxiety. I'm now horrific. Although if I don't sleep for a couple days, I fall asleep right away. But I know I'm trying to shut my mind off because I can't shut my freaking mind off and I can't go to bed. What about you, Lorena?
4: I usually start dreaming the dream that I want to dream. So it's a good way to not be stressed because I'm not thinking about stuff I have to think about. So I'll start like walking through the woods and start talking to a rabbit. And then
0: if I had that power, I would love sleeping. I'd be like, okay, I'm going to go to an exotic beach today.
4: Yeah, and
0: let's
4: then you start sipping a margarita on the beach, and then, you know, as your dream takes you away, you fall asleep.
0: Yeah, instead I'm like, oh, crap, what am I going to talk about in the next show? What's going to go on today while I'm sleeping? You know, that thing. Cool?
3: It tends to be, like, whatever song was stuck in my head that day will just be, like, on repeat in my head, which is very annoying. I feel like it makes it hard to fall asleep. And then a lot of times if I had played poker that day, I'll be thinking about hands from earlier that day.
0: They do say that whatever happened in your day somehow works its way into your dreams. That's the way it is. All right, what is next? It's Ask Ben. Your questions are answers.
3: Georgia boy would like to know.
0: Hi, Georgia boy.
3: Twinkies or ding-dongs?
0: Tough. I was more of a fan of the Twinkie as a kid, though. I feel like I ate more of those than the ding dong, so I'll go the Twinkies. What about you, Lorena?
4: Twinkies for sure.
0: I like the Twinkies. The cousin of the Twinkie, the Zinger. Remember the zinger?
3: Yeah.
0: No, a solid. It's just a Twinkie with the red stuff in on the, Coop?
3: Definitely Twinkie.
0: Yeah. All right, we all agree. It's all about the Twinkie. What is next here? It's Ask Ben. Your questions, our answers for the rest of the hour. These are actual questions by actual listeners. Hashtag Ask Ben. This is nothing like the mailbag I normally do with Robbie the Mariner fan. Nothing at all like the mailbag. What's next?
3: This is an interesting one from the King Rory. Have you ever read a book after watching the movie adaptations of it?
0: The one that stands out, there was a movie called The Magic Christian, which is about a rich guy that just had a lot of money, wanted to F with people, and realized people would do anything for the price. The book is so much better than the movie. The movie's terrible.
3: And you read the book after you saw the movie?
0: Yeah. The book was good. Lorraine?
4: I think Harry Potter's the only one that I read after.
0: Most big things, book reader?
4: Yeah, I actually do like reading. But really? No, I've never read the Harry Potter books. It's only because the audio book is so good.
0: All right, Coop, what about you?
3: The Hunger Games I read after I saw the movie. And I'm currently reading or listening to the audiobook of Project Hail Mary, which, I after saw the movie.
0: Does that count as reading? It's an audiobook. Does that count as...
3: kind of, I guess. I don't know.
0: Does it? Because if that's the case, I guess I do a lot of reading. I read a lot of news stories during the day and all that. I'm not this book guy at this point. All right, there it is. Ask Ben. Your questions are answered. Thank you.
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23: 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Swung on and deep drive. Right field. Got a chance. And there it goes. A three-run homer. Cody Bellinger. 8-1 Yankees!
22: You heard it on the Yankees Radio Network. They swept the Red Sox 9-2, eliminating Boston from the postseason. Yankees will face the Rays in the ALDS starting on Saturday. The White Sox eliminated the Astros from the postseason with a 7-3 win. It's their first postseason series win since 2005. And the Padres took down the Cubs 4-1. San Diego will head to Milwaukee to take on the Brewers in the NLDS. Game 3 between the Phillies and the Braves will start at 8 p.m. Eastern on Thursday in Atlanta. And in the NFL, the Steelers are trading cornerback Joey Porter Jr. to the Dallas Cowboys in exchange for a second-round pick and a conditional sixth-round pick. I'm Monty Bolaños.
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0: show, Fox Sports Radio, as we press on. And a reminder, this show is saved for posterity's sake. It's called the podcast. It's a new concept. It just started a couple days ago. We hope you will listen to the podcast. Now, it's been cannibalized. It's been chopped up into little bite-sized pieces. You can listen however you want it, however you want the podcast. It's like that old thing with Burger King, have it your way. Yeah, why not? So check out the Ben Maller Show podcast, and there's a best-of version, which is today 0.4 seconds long. We thank you in advance. We thank you. Seriously, it means a lot.
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0: Radio. Every week at this time, we call it fact or fiction. It's a little ditty that we do. And let's welcome in our judges. We have Daniel, America's favorite crossing guard in Fort Wayne, Indiana. Hello, Daniel. Welcome.
5: Good morning, Ben.
0: You are one of our judges. How's everything going? You good?
5: I actually injured my index finger on my left hand thanks to a Stover's family meal. I tried to open it, and a burst of steam went in and hit my finger and suffered a minor burn.
0: People do not realize how difficult it is to open a TV dinner. They do not understand that. I've been saying for years.
5: It's difficult.
0: It's not that easy, yes. All right, hold on, Daniel. Mike is in, where is he? Mike the Leprechaun. He's in the Commonwealth. Hello, Mike. Welcome.
6: NBC, no Boston comeback. I will tag team with Doc Mike if you'd like. Doc Mike for the mailbag.
0: That would be quite the dynamic duo. And how, Mike, well, we don't have time. I was going to, I'll ask you later. Frank the Tank. Hello, Frank the Tank. Welcome, Frank.
7: How's it going, Bill Miller or Ben Maller?
0: The pride of Iowa. Always with hot Viking talk and NFC North talk.
7: Pretty much. Yeah, kind of. Yes, sort of. Other than the NBA and the MLB on occasion.
0: Yeah. All right. Coach Russell is here. Hello, Coach Russell. Welcome.
8: Hey, good morning, Ben. We're sitting in first place in the district. We got a home game tomorrow night. So trying to continue the winning ways.
0: Good luck, Coach. Our favorite high school football coach in the Orlando area, Coach Russell. Sending players to the SEC and other power conferences. All right, here we go, gentlemen. Three stories. Figure out which one isn't true, separating fiction from fact. Well, Philly slugger Alec Burleson made a recent appearance on St. Louis radio. Was asked about the expected upcoming lockout. Burleson said he isn't worried about the lockout, potential of a lost season because he's got a backup plan. Burleson said he picked up a summer job at a frozen custard spot where he'll be serving up and enjoying ultra-thick concrete shakes. All right, story number two, Davante Adams has had a partnership with Taco Bell for years. Adams said on a recent podcast that he has one of only two purple cards, which allows him to go to any Taco Bell and order an unlimited amount of anything he wants, and he doesn't have to pay. The only other person that has that is Kevin Hart. And story number three, the MTV Music Video Awards, Taylor Swift debuted her latest music album. Her song Patient Zero traveled, or eagle-eyed viewers, rather, may have noticed famous athlete cameos, not Travis Kelce, but Matthew Stafford and his wife, Kelly Stafford, the annoying one, appeared in the video multiple times. What's up with that? Unless we made it up. All right, those are the three stories. Which one isn't true? Daniel, Fort Wayne, one, two, or three, Daniel, quickly.
5: My injured index finger says number one.
0: All right, Daniel. Mike the Leprechaun, one, two, or three, Mike.
6: The Scorpio says Taylor Swift, patient
0: all
6: zero.
0: All right, Taylor Swift. Frank Tank, quickly, Frank.
9: Number two.
0: All right, Coach Russell, who is it, Coach?
8: It's number one.
0: Number one, you're right. Number one, there's a fake story, the custard story. Good job.
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5: 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A three-run homer, Cody Bellinger, 8-1 Yankees!
4: You heard it on the Yankees radio network. They swept the Red Sox 9-2, eliminating Boston from the postseason. Yankees will face the Rays in the ALDS starting on Saturday. The White Sox eliminated the Astros from the postseason with a 7-3 win. It's their first postseason series win since 2005. And the Padres took down the Cubs 4-1. San Diego will head to Milwaukee to take on the Brewers in the NLDS. Game 3 between the Phillies and the Braves will start at 8 p.m. Eastern on Thursday in Atlanta. And in the NFL, the Steelers are trading cornerback Joey Porter Jr. to the Dallas Cowboys in exchange for a second-round pick and a conditional sixth-round pick. I'm Monty Bolaños.
6: Hello!
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0: Two pros and a cup of Joe, Fox Sports Radio, LeVar Arrington, Brady Quinn, Jonas Knox with you here. Coming up a little over 15 minutes from now, we will have another edition of In Case You Missed It. Even days later, the remnants of the simulated urination by Texas players to go along with the smelling of the downstairs bathroom and passing out in the end zone. People are not thrilled about what has happened. The latest comments come from Texas Athletic Director Chris Del Conte, who apologized for this and said the following. "I'm not happy about that. I know none of us are, and it was embarrassing to our proud and widely respected football team, athletics program, and university. It certainly raised very warranted concerns that many of you shared with me, drew a lot of attention, and I understand why. I also want to add my apology to our Longhorn community and everyone who expects better from Texas. We should represent this university with class, dignity, and respect at all times. And in those moments, we fell short. I do recognize that these are young men who made mistakes, and this is a meaningful learning experience. They have owned their mistakes, and those actions are not reflective of who they are." So,
1: why do we keep saying it's not reflective of who they are? Yes, it is, buddy. Yes, it is. What do you mean?
2: Does this stand for all, like, even Lincoln Riley talking about Stevens too and the hit and everything? Does that stand for everything?
1: Bro.
0: By the way, Stevens, it's not like he was high-fiving himself. Guys, yeah, joined
1: there was
0: in
1: other
0: on
1: guys
0: fun.
1: Joining yes. in on the on the
0: so
1: celebrating.
0: Yes,
1: it's enough. I mean, look at it like this. They say if one person embarrasses you, it's like everybody's going to get put into that same box. It's unfortunate, but that's what happens. When somebody does something crazy in representation of a team, of a university, believe me, I know. I went to Penn State. You get put into that same box that the person that did not represent you in a glowing fashion, you get put in the same box by the outside world. And that's what this AD is talking about. But don't try to deflect. Like, just own it. Just own the fact that you had celebrations that were vulgar celebrations. And I don't even get bothered very easily by things, especially like celebrations or anything. Like, you shoot an arrow at somebody, you slash your throat. Like, who cares? These joints were revolting to me, bro. I ain't even going to lie to you. Like... because I'm still of the thought process that everybody wants to make it that he was he was doing the whole, you know, number one deal in the restroom, but he might have been doing something else. It's up for interpretation. That's one. And then two, the second one, like, it's just like, it's disgusting on a few different levels. It's just disgusting.
0: Because you know exactly what that is.
1: Yeah. Because it could be him doing that for himself, but it could also be him doing it to someone else, and it could be the opposite sex. There are so many ways to interpret those celebrations, and it's a bad look. It's a bad look. It's a lack of self-awareness. It's a lack of, honestly, discipline in some regards. I don't know, man. And it should be embarrassing. And it should be most embarrassing. You got to. Here's what's scary. This is what's scary, honestly, is that they probably still today don't think they did anything wrong. Like, people are overreacting. And I say it's a symptom of where we're at. Like, I'm just being honest. Like, a lot of times, dudes that are old enough to be in college now and even, like, have hit adulthood, it's like there's a generation where, you know, the parents was on the pole, and now you got grown ass kids,
0: like telephone pole,
1: yeah,
0: like doing like fixing,
1: yeah,
0: that's honest.
1: Oh, they be fixing.
0: That's honest work.
1: It is honest work. You put them heels on, you go get on that. Anyway, all I'm saying is, it is representation because that's who you chose to bring to your school, put in a uniform, and play the game. Now, what their awareness level is, I don't know. A lot of these coaches talk about they're there to develop these young kids as men. They come as kids. They leave as men. I don't know how prominent and prevalent that is. I'm not going to jump on Sark for not being that guy or whatever. I just know this. Don't say that is not representation of who they are. That is representation of who they are. That's all I'm
2: saying. So let me ask this real quick. The AD is the head coach's boss. I mean, isn't this a terrible look if your AD has to come out and say something? I mean, isn't that already admitted? Like, you're obviously not doing something right if you are Steve Sarkisian. I mean, I feel like in the world of NIL and in college sports right now, we've lost a bit of the fact that that is the coach's boss. And I think it's important because with NIL and the way some schools have constructed it and with the different organizations that have been made around it, either by some of the very rich donors, but more so the way that how it used to work, where, you know, when you were fundraising, like, yeah, the coach would show up for stuff and he'd help talk to some of the donors, but the athletic director was a big piece of that too and helping to facilitate a lot of that. And everything was facilitated through the university. You know, once these collectives got started, then you started getting the coach working directly with a very wealthy donor or alum to be able to fund their roster or pay for a player. And with that came different opportunities for that donor slash alum to be able to come on the field for practice, go on the field for games, get to know this player very well. It almost cut out the middleman, which kind of was the athletic director to some degree, or at least took away some of the power that athletic director had when he was out fundraising or schmoozing with these rich donors while the head coach was preparing to go win football games and everything else. It's almost like they've been kneecapped to a degree because of it. And it's like we kind of forget these instances where, you know, Del Conte's going to speak out. It's like, well, yeah, that's that dude's boss. Like, this would be one of the bigger reprimands that you would ever see if this was 20 years ago. But we're talking in an era of college football where sometimes these coaches are bulletproof as long as they're successful because they've got the guy who's going to write that check to go fire that guy and hire the next coach. You know, they've got it in their back pocket. Like, that big donor is like one of their best boys, their friends.
0: Like, they cut out the middleman.
2: Exactly. They cut out the middleman, which is the athletic director to some degree.
0: By the way, I'll bet 80% of people listening had no idea who Texas athletic director was before he made these comments. No clue. Because it's Steve Sarkisian, and it's the football program, and it's Matthew McConaughey, and it's everything that comes with Texas football.
1: But to take a different approach to the donor base, all of them aren't the homie of the head coach. Sometimes they are,
2: but they want to be.
1: Sure.
2: But they want to be.
1: Sure. No doubt about that. But you know what they also want to be is proud of their university and the representation of it.
2: I get that.
1: And I mean, you got to believe maybe the true reason he came out and said something was because that was facilitated in a conversation. Like, that's not what we represent. That's not what I'm putting my money into this university and these programs for. That's not what I want my grandbabies or my kids. I don't want them to see that. This is this is Texas. You know, this is wholesome. You know, this is something you bring your family. This is family friendly. Like, doing the gestures that they were doing, like, I feel like death movements is like video game. Like, you can kind of find your way around a neck slash. Like, it's a neck slash. Like, wrestling, this, that, and the other. Okay. Like, I can, we don't like it, but I can get it. You pull out a rifle. Like, okay. I don't know. Fishing reel, I can get it. But
0: crotch grab,
1: I mean, not okay. Smelling, like, the way you did it, though. Like, they were both very graphic in nature. I mean, I'm just, and listen, I am not a prude. I am the furthest thing from a cornball. But there's a time and there's a place for everything. And that just was not the place. And that was just not the time to do those. Those are super obscene gestures. And I can guarantee you, to your point on maybe on the other side of it, that was very offensive to people who are opening up their pocketbooks to support the Texas program.
2: Yeah, and no one's disputing that. I think the interesting thing about it is, like, what would be the narrative or conversation if Texas had lost?
3: Exactly.
2: Because it was a close game. It wasn't like this was a blowout.
0: Like, that's what they care. You notice what you don't hear from this statement or from Steve Sarkisian's statement? We're going to punish either of these guys, or we're going to suspend him for a half or whatever it is.
2: He had five sacks.
0: How
2: many times has that happened?
1: That makes you wonder even more why he did it the way he did.
0: Listen, Del Conte and Sarkisian can come out and say whatever they want. Ultimately, they're like, yeah, but we won. We're number one in the country, and we're trying to win a national title. That's all they care about.
1: In the end, that's what people remember. They're not going to be like, oh, you remember when Texas won the national title and the one dude was like shooting up the club after he gets sacks? Like, it's not what they're going to remember.
0: It's also interesting. I've heard less criticism from certain people in the media about this than about than the Holly Rowe Arch Manning laughing at the AI video. It's kind of interesting.
1: Oh,
0: I've heard less about this.
1: Not the media trolls.
0: Well, no, I just people pick and choose what they want to be.
1: Not the mob that supports that.
2: I see what he's doing here.
0: What? It's just interesting.
2: You're Ryan Clark in this. You're making a racist.
0: That's not where I was going. It feels like certain networks pick and choose what to be upset about.
2: This isn't an ESPN. As I already said, this isn't an ESPN.
0: You got a guy who did a fake urination, and another guy.
1: That's what you call it, though. Just say it was a gesture of something around in that parameter. Again, I'm not so sure that's what it was.
2: What was the gesture again, Jonas? What did he try to do?
0: What do you mean?
2: What did he act like he pulled out?
0: Oh, his waist wand.
2: Such an idiot.
1: What else?
2: Jonas?
1: His Thor's hammer.
0: Oh, no.
2: What else?
0: Man hammer. Come on. Skin bat.
1: Come on.
2: So stupid.
0: Ball building.
1: Come on.
0: His testy tree.
1: Keep going.
0: There's a lot.
2: You're not going to get a pepper bill in there?
0: No, listen.
1: Lion-nose sword.
0: But
1: come
0: again,
1: on.
0: We don't know. Listen.
1: Come on.
2: So dumb.
1: Come
0: but on. Listen, we don't
1: Thunder.
0: Know.
1: Thunder. And I'm telling you, that's what he was doing. Thunder. Thunder.
0: You think that's what it was? I don't think that's what it was.
1: I'm telling you, bro. I know how cats be thinking.
0: Do you think here's the thing?
1: He might have did a dog leg hike if it was what you're saying, what people are saying. He was not doing that. He was simulating.
0: It's such an unoriginal copycat society now that there's going to be a kid in a high school football game this weekend who's going to do it.
1: He's going to get ejected.
0: Guaranteed.
1: I had a kid get ejected from the game because his teammates acted like they put a Hall of Fame jacket on him after he scored a touchdown. Ejected from the game.
0: Really?
1: Yes. They're going to get ejected. So young kid or parents out there, tell your kids, tell your wife, tell your kids, don't do these obscene gestures after they make a play because they're going to get ejected.
0: Thank God for DraftKings, because the wait is over. 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The crown is yours. Up next, it's another edition of In Case You Missed It right here on FSR.
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18: 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The Tennessee Titans are one of the worst teams in the league, and apparently his family is receiving threats. Cam Ward posted about some of these threats, talked about some of these threats that are going on based on his performance, and spoke about it with the media yesterday.
23: I mean, at the end of the day, people are weird. They can say whatever they want at the end of the day, but I think football will take care of a lot of it. You know, my family know the position I'm in, and, you know, they know, you know, what I wanted, you know, my whole life. They're in this position as well with me. And at the end of the day, you know, we all, you know, take within ourselves, not only myself, but every guy in the locker room who's going to go through adversity at some point. And, you know, at the end of the day, you just got to continue to, you know, prepare the same way, continue to, you know, stay the same person. You can never get too high, never get too low. And at the end of the day, I mean, you make plays on the football field, everything else, you know, handles itself.
18: All right. So I did the hard work for you guys. That's five at the end of the days in that clip from Cam Ward. So we got
28: okay,
18: five.
28: Okay, so he's got a little bit of a crutch there. No big deal.
18: Look, we all do. I just
20: you
18: think,
20: said just like he says too.
18: Now,
20: you just did right there.
18: Yeah, but at the end of the day,
20: we're
18: trying to you know, finish the hour strong here.
20: Okay,
18: no, but this is, I really can't understand or comprehend the threats on social media because some guy had a bad performance and he's your favorite team's quarterback. I really don't get it. I don't understand
20: it. Fans take it too far.
18: I don't understand it. I really don't. Like, what do you...
20: Did you see the Oregon and USC dudes fighting? And he didn't pop the husband or boyfriend was a USC fan. Girlfriend, wife was an Oregon fan. USC dude fights him. Knocking each other, then knocked her out. They both Oregon. Like, just knocking everybody out. We are fandom.
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37: Every hunter knows that the wilderness is full of surprises. Sometimes what you find out there isn't an elk or a bear, it's something darker.
38: It never made sense what law enforcement was saying to us. How could she have just gone down there and accidentally died? How could there have been no marks on her?
39: All theories are out there, you know, everything from murder to UFOs to Bigfoot.
37: This season on Blood Trails, we're following the trail of seven cases that start in the field and end in the shadows, where missing persons reports, half-buried evidence, and whispered suspicions blur the line between hunting story and homicide.
40: I just instantly started freaking out, yelling to the world, "What's going on?" I yelled, "Help." I mean, I'm out in the middle of nowhere. I had no idea what was going on.
37: From the frozen woods of Maine to the mountains of Montana, from an archery opener gone wrong in Wisconsin to a father's last walk through the Minnesota deer woods, each story begins with a hunter stepping into the wild, but not all of them come back.
41: You know, you just got an empty feeling. What do you say?
40: He's not here with us, and all that was off.
37: I'm Jordan Sillars. Join me as we track the truth through tangled cover and cold case files, where every trail tells a story, and every story leaves its own trail of blood. Blood Trails.
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1: From the postseason yesterday, we're going to begin week number four of the NFL season. A big trade overnight, Jensen. And I think a lot of, maybe our producer, Joe Friso, maybe not so much sleep, but for a very good reason last night in the Boogie Down.
2: I told you that we would have only a one or no series continuing if we woke up here this morning. It ends up coming to fruition. I will say it's not the series I thought. Not the series I thought that would go to a deciding game three. As much as Joe had to stay up burning, the late night oil for good reason, Atlanta Braves fans, Philadelphia Philly fans had to wait for the finale of that four game set yesterday to figure out if they were playing at 2 o'clock Eastern or 8 o'clock Eastern. We have all those answers. We have hockey to bet on tonight. And yes, Dave, we have a big time trade in the NFL to ring in the show.
1: And it was very nice to wake up this morning and get a lot of messages and saying, hey, your Cowboys made a move. Oh, did they ever? That's where we begin our highlights and headlines.
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1: Hey, sometimes you get an impasse in your contract situation and you're like, well, do I really want to be here? It became perfectly evident that Joey Porter Jr. did not want to suit back up for the Pittsburgh Steelers. And so what do? Well, you can keep the guy, but you're going to lose out on a player, a very talented player. And the Steelers said, we'll trade him. Dallas Cowboys, Jerry Jones, a beleaguered defense, needed the help. They get the help. It is in exchange for a sixth round pick in next year's draft and a second round pick in 2028. Jensen Lewis is second year in a row now. The Cowboys making moves during the season as they did a year ago to help shore up that defense.
2: Yeah, we'll see if it helps because it can only, get better. They're absolutely awful on the defensive side, and that's tough to say considering that this is a team with deep playoff aspirations in the NFC this year. 1-2 right now, it's a must-win situation and is a must-need for them to add and bolster the back end of that defense. So good on Jerry Jones. You know, he's not really a hands-on guy, so this is a bit of a surprising thing for Jerry Jones to go out there. And yes, if you can sense the sarcasm, that is a part of it. On the Pittsburgh side, yeah, you get to an impasse, right? Irreconcilable differences. I'm sure
1: that's right.
2: Many of our people in the audience understand what that means. But hey, to each their own. It feels like a win-win right now. Pittsburgh gets out from a distraction, and it looks like Dallas adds a really key piece that should help them immediately.
1: And this is why the Cowboys acquired a lot of the deals that they picks that they made in the Micah Parsons deal. And they've spent, I think, some of those pretty wisely here. So I like this move here for both teams, certainly for the Cowboys, that immediate help. They are going to need it on that back end because we know how good that offense is. The defense has got to do their part. So no Joey Porter Jr. obviously tonight and going forward for the Steelers, but they do have a Thursday night football game tonight in your neck of the woods. I did see some threes this morning at Circa. There are 2.5 still out there as well. I did make a play in this game. We'll get to that a little bit later on. But Jensen, who thought at the beginning of the year we'd be saying the 2-1 Steelers against the 2-1 Browns? The entire division right now is tied for first place.
2: I still don't know if it's real. Pinch me here before I hear Al Michaels, Kirk Herbstreit, Keeley Hartung bring us in from the lake here. But good little trend. If you are a VSiN Pro subscriber, Bill AD's daily email, Steve Mackinnon, has an outstanding week four analytics report trend that will be worth consideration tonight. And he's focused on the total in the broader essence of Thursday night football. Dave, 21 of the last 31 Thursday night football games featuring a home underdog, which we will have tonight, have gone under the total.

0: a bonus bet or take a bonus bet on an American League pennant, you know, who would you pick to win? And I had said the White Sox, I didn't think they could win it, Dave. And, you know, who knows? Maybe there is divine intervention with Pope Leo and what he's done so far. I don't know if he's had a hand in it. You would have to believe that he speaks with a higher power regularly. But it has been the higher power of the Sox. I mean, they absolutely bludgeoned Houston Astros early in those two games and made it stand up. Dave, the one that I thought would go three games would be that Yankees and Red Sox series, just because of the pedigree of the starting rotations on both sides. I thought Sonny Gray got yanked early last night. The analytics rue their ugly head again. We'll talk about that in Daily Diamond. Was it right? Was it wrong? It ended up being a real problem because the Red Sox bullpen then ends up giving it up yet again. But here we go. We do have one left tonight. And I think this is the beauty of the baseball playoffs. It feels, even though it's not one game, winner take all, it feels like we've had a bunch of game seven feels, especially yesterday with elimination day number one.
1: Kind of cool, too, if you're watching on YouTube TV, you see that big bracket and that board starting to get dwindled down already with three teams already advancing. Just crazy how quickly this thing will go by. You mentioned it, the Phillies and the Braves, and I know a lot of people in the ATL would have been upset about that amazing comeback by the Phillies. I think the same script could have been flipped from game one. So to me, Jensen, this is kind of where they should be. Maybe they got there in a very circuitous route to get there. But here we are at 1-1 here with the Braves and the Phillies. But that comeback yesterday, you know, after Bryce Harper absolutely butchers a ball in right field, I still can't believe they scored that a double, but that's what they did. And then to come back and get the back-to-back home runs to tie this thing up with your veterans, and then you get it done in 10 innings. I mean, this did feel like staying alive for the Phillies last night.
0: Man, and what a performance. You're right. Bryce Harper was going to be the villain, the man you circle and say, you cost us the chance to move on. And then he gets the opportunity to salvage it and put this team's momentum squarely back into their dugout. Alec Bohm has had a surge here at the end of the regular season, has been as big a performer in these first two games as anybody. And Dave, history yesterday. We get a playoff game that ends on an ABS challenge. Told you it was a chaos candidate before these playoffs began. It was a game changer in every sense, as JT Realmuto, best percentage in Major League Baseball all year. He gets the tap of the helmet. He gets the game ending call to overturn it. And now we play baseball tonight at 8 o'clock, winner take all for the right to move on to Chavez Ravine over the weekend to take on the Dodgers.
1: Cannot wait to watch that. And while we're watching our Thursday night football as well, you know, I mentioned this all summer long right here in the network that, hey, if you win, everything's going to be fine. When you don't win, here they come. There's a report out there that Mike Vrabel all of a sudden refutes this report, Jensen. There's a rift between he and Drake May. We're going to hear from Mike Vrabel a little bit later on. He says, hey, this is the reason why I'm here in New England is because the kid. I don't know if that he doth protest too much might be in vogue there, Jensen. But again, this is what I talked about this summer, that when you have the offseason they had, this is what happens when you start off 1-2.
0: Yeah, you know, and it's weird because you don't really see Boston media really stir the pot too much. So you got to believe that, you know, this is someone might have an axe to grind. No, you play the way you do, and you're deserved of criticism. You're deserved of having to take some of the blame for your quarterback who, you know, was right there at the end of the year for the NFL MVP and has looked the farthest thing from it so far this year. Upcoming schedule all of a sudden looks pretty daunting for them. We hate to say that there are must-win games early in an NFL season, but Dave, considering that it is against Buffalo, it is against a 3-0 team atop your division, and, you know, hey, your next two games are against an all of a sudden 3-0 Raider team. We'll see what happens with them in Kansas City. The Jets have been really stingy and really competitive. I think this is your fork in the road. It really is for the Patriots. And that's wild to say, considering this team was in the Super Bowl just a half year ago.
1: And this is why I never play the schedule game in the summer, because I say this every year, that they just don't look the same. So the games you thought we all thought were winnable, oh, the Raiders will be terrible, they'll be able to destroy them, the Patriots just in the Super Bowl, the Jets, now all of a sudden those games look very different than what people perceive them to be. So the teams are just never the same year in and year out. We're going over to London Town this weekend. Cannot wait to see the Commanders and the Colts. Will we see Jaden Daniels, JD5? Is Daniel LaRusso going to fight? He did return to practice, Jensen. Has a chance to play.

0: They haven't said yet. I still think it's probably going to be Marcus Mariota, but Jaden Daniels, this is pretty remarkable how quickly this turnaround could be.
1: It's quite cheeky of you, David, to insinuate a quarterback change after Marcus Mariota. We are the kings of international handicapping in the NFL. Stay tuned. We get a chance to talk what it means to play in Europe and what you should bet. Come on back, everybody. Let's rock and roll.
0: Heavy is the head that wears the crown. We wear it, kings of Europe. We're back here, Jensen, talking more football next. Be some other books.
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0: Season is well underway. 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Mike Palm is going to join us a little bit later on this morning from the mothership there, Circo Las Vegas. We'll find out what's on his mind and also what the books are looking at tonight as well in Thursday Night Football. Now, Joey Porter Jr. is a very talented corner. We all know that. We also know he was very disgruntled in Pittsburgh, wanted a new deal, didn't get it. So I don't know, just if you kind of like, do I have a back injury or am I just really upset about the contract? We really don't know. We can't play doctor. But what we do know is he wanted out and he's out. Traded overnight, if you're waking up this morning in Pittsburgh and or in Dallas, the Cowboys now own Joey Porter Jr. and the Steelers now own the sixth-round pick in next year's draft and a second-round pick in 2028. We talked about it off the top of the show. It does feel like a proverbial win-win. You get something if you're Pittsburgh out of this. And the Cowboys certainly, Jensen, get help at the corner position, and they desperately needed it.
1: They did. And again, you can understand why they wanted to get this thing done sooner than later. You want to maximize the opportunity if you're Dallas to get Joey Porter Jr. Integrated into that scheme and into that building, all the cliches that you want to throw on top of that. And then also just kind of looking at the upcoming schedule for where teams are, you know, obviously Pittsburgh having played without Joey Porter Jr. for the majority of this season, want to also, you know, kind of send a clear message to your group of like, okay, these are our guys. This is where we're going, and we don't have to worry about it. Well, maybe he'll come back. Maybe he won't. So upcoming schedules here, you get the big Thursday night game here for the top spot in the AFC North. Still can't believe we're saying that out loud between Pittsburgh and Cleveland. So let's take the Pittsburgh side of it for a second, and then we'll look at Dallas. If Pittsburgh wins this game, and they've well documented their struggles in Cleveland on Thursday night, it is a house of horrors, and it is one that you will have to take into account. The weather, I can tell you, is going to be extremely comfortable for this time of year. We've had instances where it snowed October 1st, or at least early on a Thursday night in Cleveland. So if you get a 3-1 Steeler team, extended rest, you have the Colts next week. And remember, Indianapolis is over in London, no bye week. And we always look at those schedule spots of, hey, no time to kind of get that body clock, that circadian rhythm really back into tow. And maybe this is a huge jumping off point because it's not just the Colts next week, Dave. The week after that, it could still be the Jalen Daniels-led Tampa Bay Buccaneers in Tampa. Mm. I mean, this is, if you're looking for a future portfolio ad right now, might be worth looking at not only Steelers to make the playoffs, but in this division, Dave, everyone starts 2-1 this week, and you know might be worthwhile to take a second look at the Kings of the AFC North.
0: I think you may recall what my last added play was before the regular season started. That was the overs in the Pittsburgh Steelers at 8.5 wins, a big three-unit play for me right here on this network. So that is looking so much better. And again, we never know how it's going to play out, as you mentioned, with the injury, but the schedule does look like it's starting to break for them. This is a big one, though, because traditionally, as you mentioned, they don't play well in this spot. You can go back 2 years ago here. I had a big ticket on the Steelers to win the division that year with Russell Wilson, a quarterback. It was the Snow Globe game. I'm sure you remember it well in Cleveland with Mike Tomlin and Jameis Winston, and the Browns beat them. So like they've had some times where you feel like maybe they got the better team. They don't get it done. We'll find out if they have the better team because that could be debatable in some people's eyes here in Cleveland this morning. So I'm very bullish on this team. I've been very bullish on them. I told you I really like Big Mike and Aaron Rodgers, thought they would get this thing worked out. It's starting to look like it last week. They beat the Bengals straight up. Remember that. There were no interceptions by Joey B, just the fumble at the end of the game in the last possession. So kind of beat them there. They did have the special teams fumble as well, but they didn't get anything from Joey B, and they still beat that good Bengals team. We all perceive it to be 30-27 a week ago. So I do like this side of it here for the Steelers tonight. By the way, you mentioned the Cowboys with this Joey Porter Jr. news. How about this? And Matt Eumanns sent me this, and I woke up to it. I appreciate you, Matt. That Wink Martindale, longtime defensive coordinator in this league, has come out publicly and offered to help the Dallas Cowboys defensively, schematically, as he called the outclassed defensive coordinator Christian Parker. Now, what did I say right here in this program 2 days ago about Brian Schottenheimer? They're coming for you, right? Mike Tomlin making those comments publicly, and now you get this from Wink Martindale. Again, sometimes, Jensen, is this, well, we're being nice and we're offering to help, or this is we want your job? So I think what you're seeing out there, there are former high-profile DCs like Wink Martindale and head coaches like Mike Tomlin making very critical statements about the D.C. And remember, Christian Parker is young. Von Miller is older than the defensive coordinator currently at the Dallas Cowboys. So sometimes, Jensen, you feel like I was excited about him coming over from Philadelphia. And what's this scheme going to look like? We're going to run this Philadelphia scheme that he's bringing in from Vic Fangio. Well, it hasn't looked like Vic Fangio's defense. So there is a disconnect there, Jensen. When you hear that sort of talk out there for a very talented Cowboy unit, and they do have talent on that defense, Jensen, is this really, I'm trying to help you out? Or is this, if you can't do the job, we might have to make a quick change?
1: Yeah, and more noise and something that as a player, I don't concern myself with. What I would concern myself with if I'm Dallas, and especially that defensive room, is it's on the players first and foremost. Assignment football, do your job. I think a lot of guys can look in the mirror in a lot of those position rooms and say, nope, we haven't done it really well. So forget the coaching. Do what you've been taught and also allow your athleticism to take over. I think sometimes we get lost in, you know, hey, I all the stuff that's on the outside and what we're doing wrong. Instead, focus on what you do well. If the boys could throw up the schedule for the Cowboys here, this was the other part I wanted to kind of illuminate to people. If you think about, you know, where they are headed into this weekend, full disclosure, I think the Texans beat them, and I think the Cowboys are in dire straits, period. But I think what's unique is if you are looking to buy a team to make the postseason after being 1-3, which I think the Cowboys will be after this week, this is kind of that spot where you're like, I think that's the bottom. Because then after that, you know, kind of look and see where Dallas goes and what that schedule looks like for them moving forward. Do they still have everything in front of them? Yeah. And, you know, you are 1-1 in the NFC East. And I'm going to tell you right now, if the Eagles continue, Dave, the way they have been thus far, I think you and I are fair believers and putting your bias aside, the Eagles have a lot to prove. And if they fall to the Rams, which I think they will on Sunday, it's almost like the NFC South has teleported itself to the NFC East. Like 8 games might win this division. And it's still all in front of you. So you still have both head-to-heads against the Eagles. You don't have to worry at the end of the year about facing Jackson Dart again, okay? Because when you face the Giants in Week 17, and then we'll see if that Commanders game means anything in that final week of the season. It hasn't started well. I don't think they win this week, but I don't think that means that's the end for them. This Joey Porter Jr. acquisition will help. I don't know if it'll be immediate, but it's still there. So I would wait one more week to jump in if you want on Cowboy futures, because I still think it's there for the taking, knowing where the divisional opponent schedule is, and then also how the rest of their schedule opens up after this week too.
0: Yep, I'm with you in some regards there. I'm not very panicked about this football team because I think they have one of the, if you talk about elite units out there in all of football, in any side of the ball, it's that offense. It's as good as any unit, like kind of like the D'Amico Ryans conversation we're having about the Texans. And that's why this matchup, by the way, the Texans 3-point favorites in this one, is so fascinating because you have two of the best units going at it on Sunday, that Texans defense against that Cowboy offense. And for both those teams, this is one they both got to get. So that's going to be interesting to see. But you're right. I've never looked at the Eagles now and thought, oh, my goodness, they're unbeatable, that division. John Harbaugh, we know about the quarterback issues there. Obviously, J.J. McCarthy could be their guy. They're 2-1. We'll find out about Jaden Daniels there with the Commanders. But that division is going to be up for grabs. So Cowboy backers, all is not lost yet. The Joey Porter news is rather significant news to bring in there. So Jerry's spending some of that draft capital, hopefully spending it wisely. Very quickly, we're going to get to our ATS leans a little bit later on in the show. We do this each and every Thursday. And during the break, you did allude to, and Joe Friesa said it's an all-timer. So we've been doing this now for a year and weeks. He said it's an all-timer this week. So I don't know exactly what that means. You and I do not know, Jensen, as we discuss what our picks are going to be. But you do have this Thursday night game. We have not picked a Thursday night game yet. This was on your selection. I don't know which way you went, but it is a selection.
1: We picked the Atlanta Falcons this past week. We are 1-0 Thursday night football.
0: Right.
1: We potentially could be 2-0 depending on where you went for this Thursday night. If at all, we shall see.
0: We don't know. We're going to find out. I did pick this game, Jensen. Spoiler alert. Major League Baseball, let's discuss it next right here. VSiN by the Book.
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21: That's all, folks. Really, this time it is. A federal judge in California has paved the way for Paramount Skydance to acquire Warner Brothers Discovery.
22: The judge approved the settlement, resolving an antitrust lawsuit brought by 12 state attorneys general who had opposed the $110 billion merger. Under the deal, Paramount will spend at least an additional $1.5 billion on U.S. film production over the next 5 years and establish monitoring of editorial independence at its news operations. Paramount has set October 6th as the closing date for the merger. The deal would combine two major Hollywood studios along with Paramount Plus and HBO Max and television networks including CBS, CNN, Comedy Central, and Food Network. I'm Sharon Reardon.
21: Sia is selling half of her music catalog. TMZ reports a singer agreed to allow entertainment investment company Pop House buy it for $180 million. The deal includes a $165 million payout for songs that were written before her marriage to ex-husband Dan Bernad. Another $15 million will be divided between the couple for songs that were written during their marriage. The sale comes after Sia originally filed for divorce last year and... It was May. The pub owner on Ted Lasso made her last appearance on the show in May Rides the Bus, the episode that dropped last night. That's entertainment. I'm Daria Albinger.
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0: We are back, VSiN by the Books, on this Thursday morning edition, week number four of the NFL season beginning tonight in Jensen's city of Cleveland. We'll get to our circa million leans. And again, during the break, Joe Frieza, we don't know. We have no idea if we already have five in the books. We'll be ready to write those off into the sunset or if we have a lot of work to do after the show, Jensen, as we did last week. But let's get back to Major League Baseball. Three in the books already. Three two-game sweeps, if you will. It was the Yankees in the boogie down getting it done against the Sox 9-2. The White Sox, the other Sox, going to H-Town, eliminating Houston 7-3. And late last night, it was the Padres, boy, really stretching out that bullpen as they can do, 4-1 over the Cubs. So we had two overs last night, and an under in the clincher out west, and a push, depending on the number, in the Phillies and Braves game, which was 4-3 in 10 innings. But the Yankees, I want to start there. It's not so much the sweep of the Sox, but the runs that they were able to generate without Aaron Judge. And I think that might be the bigger surprise here in the first two games of the series, that their blowouts, the pitching was great, obviously, with Schwitler and Max Fried, but that offense, Jensen, now, when you get to the next series, we didn't see Giancarlo Stanton at all. He was available. They didn't use him. I don't know about the availability of Aaron Judge in this next round against Tampa Bay. What did you make of what you saw from the Yankees here in these two games?
1: Well, they've been doing it all pretty much the majority of the year without Aaron Judge, so I wasn't surprised whatsoever. I mean, Ben Rice has been their offense, and then the surge of Cody Bellinger here in the second half. The addition, who knew that getting Luis Garcia Jr. from the Washington Nationals would pay off the way that it has. And I know our producer Joe Friesa was there at the game last night and even reiterated that it was a pop, man. It was a surge of adrenaline and energy when he hit the home run to get them on the board. I do think Judge ends up finding his way onto the division roster. I think enough time has passed here and they'll do what they have done for many of these days, I'm sure, with around the clock treatment. I think you also have to take into account what I had told you from the beginning of this American League playoffs. The New York Yankees have the deepest and I think the most dominant staff. And that's all due respect to my Cleveland Guardians waiting in the wings here on Saturday. But no one has the in the remaining teams on the American League side, no one can run out the depth of starting pitching and no one can run out the home field advantage that the Yankees can. And I'm telling you right now that they're going to want the opportunity to get this team into an LCS where you can basically pick names out of a hat on the rotation side. And hey, now you get Gerrit Cole. That's probably going to start game one in Tampa Bay on Saturday. You can probably make the decision. Do you want, you know, Carlos Rodon on Monday? Probably not. You're probably going to save him now because for people that don't know, Dave, the American League Division Series schedule is set up perfectly now for these two teams. Not only do the Yankees and the White Sox, who won, get the 2 days off today and tomorrow, but game one is Saturday. Everyone in the American League is off on Sunday. Then you play game two on Monday. Those games threes don't happen until Wednesday. So think about the advantage. You can hang those starters out for a while and you get Schlitler back for game two. So you're going to run out Cole and Schlitler in games one and two. Again, I'm assuming here, just looking at the rest advantage. But I think that this is the team, not only that I had picked to win the American League at the beginning of the playoffs, but they feel like their position now with this sweep that they will have the ultimate advantage heading into this division series against Tampa Bay.
0: And I know the fictitious bet that you offered earlier in the week to me, and that's the reason why I told you I'd take the Yankees. It's right there. It's that pitching staff. It's too good. It's minus $1.10, by the way, either way, against the Rays to begin that series on Saturday. It will be Drew Rasmussen that's going to be on the bump. We assume it's going to be Gerrit Cole. Technically, right now, it's undecided. But as you pointed out, with this kind of lag in the schedule here, not beginning until Saturday, they could pick and choose, but it looks like it would be Gerrit Cole, you would imagine, against Rasmussen. That will be game one, and that's the last game on Saturday night to kick off the ALDS. White Sox, 7-3 over the Astros. They just keep hitting another over for the Sox here. And again, cash those tickets at plus money. That was a nice one to cash there with the White Sox. Boy, I didn't think it'd be that easy to get them through into the second round against your Guardians coming up again. That game one will be Saturday in Cleveland. Jensen, what do you make of this? And I did hear our buddy Jim Bowden, and I know you do a lot of shows with Jim too on SiriusXM. He mentioned he didn't necessarily like the fact that you kind of get the familiarity of, say, the White Sox against the Guardians in the next round. Yankees, Red Sox, then Yankees, Rays. That it's kind of all in that same ecosystem, if you will. Does that bother you at all? Or is that, hey, this is the way the cookie kind of crumbled with the seeding this year?
1: Well, this is on, the CBA. I mean, this is what was collectively bargained, Dave. So you can't really blame anybody. This is how they drew it up. I would imagine, Dave, this is our last year of having the seating locked in. Now, I'm all for, the way that the iteration is right now. But yes, you want to respect the length of the regular season. You want to respect that body of work. And it just so happens that, Dave, we were on the precipice of having four AL East teams into the playoffs. Now, what do you do then? Oh, well, wait a minute. No, we have to have it lead. I mean, again, you teach their own. I think we're probably in our final year of locked in seating. All that being said, I told you I felt the White Sox would be an overwhelming, team against what the Houston Astros pitching staff had been. It did not work out because of the Astros having to play through the finish line into the final day to try and get into the postseason. And even with Munetaka Murakami not doing a damn thing in these 2 days, that should strike fear into a lot of Cleveland Guardians fans. The White Sox won the season series, albeit just by a game, and this is going to be theater. This is going to be a knockdown, drag-out fight between these two. Would not surprise me if it goes the distance, Dave, but what an American League Central showdown we'll get in this division series.
0: They knocked Hunter Brown out in the first inning yesterday, the ace of aces for Houston. I mean, it was pretty startling to see what the White Sox were able to do offensively deep in the heart of Texas. You mentioned Murakami, who did not do anything offensively, but he did a whole lot in the clubhouse and maybe up for a soundbite of the year after getting into the postseason. What about take two from Murakami in the celebration?
2: Hey, you got to tell me, what are you feeling right now?
3: 100.
2: 100, yeah. Not 1,000 this time?
3: Yeah, 100. Oh!
2: Hey, it's early in Japan. They're celebrating with you. Anything you want to say to them?
3: Same, hi. Same. Yeah, he's drunk. He's drunk. But he's drunk. Yeah.
2: You told me you didn't need him.
3: I'm drunk. Yeah, today, maybe hangover. You know? Yeah.
2: Tomorrow hungover.
3: Yes. No, yesterday. Tomorrow. Yeah, sorry. I don't speak English.
2: You don't need the translator. Congratulations, Bruno.
3: Thank you so much.
1: Protect him at all costs. Protect that man at all costs.
0: How good is this? I'm just rooting for the White Sox to keep winning just so we get more Murakami with the champagne showers. I mean, it just doesn't get a whole lot better. I'm drunk. He's drunk. The interpreter's drunk. I'm going to be hungover tomorrow, yesterday. Who knows? Who cares? We're just having a good time, Jensen. I mean, this White Sox team, they are having a ton of fun, and it is showing.
1: They're on house money now, Dave. And look at where they were at three consecutive years. And shout out to a friend of the program, Tom McCarthy, who did that was a great booth to listen to, by the way. My former teammate, Jeff Blum, who does the TV for the Astros day in and day out, Steve Stone, who I've seen plenty of times, the White Sox throughout the years. They did a great job really calling this series and kind of alluding to the fact, and Tom made mention of it in the ninth inning. Remember, this is a club in the White Sox that had three consecutive years of losing 100 games. It was one of my favorite win total overs this year. I felt they had momentum at the end of last season. Will Venable, as Tom sort of alluded to, has a lot of Bruce Bochy in him. The double steal, advanced scouting, just another example of how this team pays attention to the details. They are flying high. They have ultra confidence. And Dave, they have the most they have one of the most dangerous attributes in tow now. Now they know they can win a playoff series because it just happened. And not only do they know they can do it on the road. They can go into hostile territory. Now, it might not have been a sold out Daikin Park, but they had to do it as the lowest seed. They had to do it as a team that hadn't proven a lot in the postseason, since 2021, but they've got that under their cap now. And it's the familiarity factor that I alluded to you before the week started that I feared would be kind of the flip of the coin part of this upcoming potential matchup. It's going to come down to execution. There are no secrets between the White Sox and the Guardians. Who executes better is going to win this series. And I'm here for it, man. This is going to be a absolute slobber knocker for a division series, and I'm here for it.
0: White Sox, Guardians, Yankees, Rays, Final Four in the American League, Brewers, Padres out in the National League, and Dodgers awaiting the Braves and Phillies. We'll get to that game later on in Daily Diamond as well to see who the last one is for the Final Four of the National League. Woo! It is heating up. Let's get to our ATS plays and our leads in Week 4 of the NFL. That's next right here at VSiN by the Books.
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27: What's going on, fellow sports fans? It's Andy West. Let's look back on this day in sports history, October 1st. We'll start off today way back in 1903, the first World Series game ever played. The Pittsburgh Pirates beat the Boston Americans 7-3 at Huntington Avenue Baseball Grounds. The Boston Americans would win the best of nine series. They'd become the Red Sox in 1908. Jumping ahead today in 1975, it was the Thrilla in Manila, where Muhammad Ali stops Joe Frazier in 14 rounds in the Philippines to retain his WBC-WBA heavyweight title. This was the third and final time the two fighters would meet. And today in 2004, Ichiro Suzuki collects his 258th hit of the season, breaking George Sisler's 84-year-old record for hits in a single season. Ichiro played a combined total of 28 seasons of professional baseball in Japan and the United States.
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21: That's all, folks. Really, this time it is. A federal judge in California has paved the way for Paramount Skydance to acquire Warner Brothers Discovery.
22: The judge approved the settlement, resolving an antitrust lawsuit brought by 12 state attorneys general who had opposed the $110 billion merger. Under the deal, Paramount will spend at least an additional $1.5 billion on U.S. film production over the next 5 years and establish monitoring of editorial independence at its news operations. Paramount has set October 6th. As the closing date for the merger, the deal would combine two major Hollywood studios along with Paramount Plus and HBO Max and television networks including CBS, CNN, Comedy Central, and Food Network. I'm Sharon Reardon.
21: Sia is selling half of her music catalog. TMZ reports a singer agreed to allow entertainment investment company Pop House buy it for $180 million. The deal includes a $165 million payout for songs that were written before her marriage to ex-husband Dan Bernad. Another $15 million will be divided between the couple for songs that were written during their marriage. The sale comes after Sia originally filed for divorce last year and... It was May. The pub owner on Ted Lasso made her last appearance on the show in May Rides the Bus, the episode that dropped last night.
5: Cleveland's Fox Sports 1350, The Gambler.
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0: Much more to get to here. Week number four. The NFL season is set to begin tonight with the Steelers and the Browns. There are threes out there to the way of the Steelers. There are also 2.5s out there. We'll talk about that low total as well. As the show goes on, we'll find out what the books need here. Mike Palm's going to join us from Circa there, the mothership in Las Vegas. It'll be coming up this morning in hour number three. But Jensen, very excited for this segment. We love to do this. And there are tangible bets, and I'll get to some of my best bets like I did last week on tomorrow's show as well. And some of it is formulated after we look at our millions leans that we have. And then for those that are maybe new to the program here and you're not sure what this equation is, we're going to try to pare down our 10 top ATS leans. This year we did it differently, where we rated 1 through 10, the ones that we like the best. And then we're going to pare those down. Hopefully, if we get five that we agree with, we get to have our five, Jensen, and the show is set. And when we're done here, I can put those in officially for Circa, and our millions contest for the week is set to bed. Now, last week was the first losing week that we had. We went 2-3 last week, so we were underwater for the first time to begin this season. We're starting to get back on the good foot this week. I'm going to start with my top 10 leans. It might surprise you what my number one is. Now, this is all subject to what the Circa numbers are. And they changed last week when we did the show this time last week at this spot by the time we got to the actual contest picks. And it made us change two picks. So going off the numbers that we currently have, I love the Dolphins getting 11.5 against Minnesota. Do I think that they can win the game? I actually do think they might be able to win the game. But I think they might be able to keep it within that number, 11.5 against Minnesota. This is more against a play against Minnesota and their lackluster offense. And the one thing I think the Dolphins showed you last week against the Chiefs is they can compete defensively. And I thought that would be the case with a Jeff Hafley coach team. So I think they can in an anemic offense right now for Minnesota. Hopefully not turn it over. If they don't turn it over offensively and give cheap points to Minnesota, they should be able to keep this within the margin and, dare I say, keep this a one-possession game. Steelers, love them tonight. Now, don't love the three as much as the 2.5, and we'll get to that and find out what that number looks like. But if it is staying at three, it might be worth a conversation. But I do like the Steelers a lot tonight, but love them a lot more at 2.5. Colts, we are the kings of Europe. Do we dare dip our toe back into that front here and go overseas, lay the 3.5. I don't think Jaden Daniels is going to play. I think this is a bluff. I think it's going to be Marcus Mariota, and that does not concern me at all. I like Marcus. I think he's a good backup quarterback. But the Colts have been a play-on team for me the last 2 weeks, and I've cashed both those tickets, and I'm not getting off them now. I don't like the Buffalo Bills. I love them this week. I see team turmoil. I talked to you about it all summer long. The Patriots were a fade team. I continue to fade them. They burned me in week two against the Steelers, but pretty much cashed everywhere else against the Patriots so far this year. I'm going back to the well, going to lay it with the Buffalo Bills. I like the Bengals. Maybe I find myself fading the Jaguars. It worked against Denver. Didn't work so well the week before, but I'm going to go back to it with the Bengals. And again, I like the Steelers last week against Cincy. Going to flip it back and go to Cincinnati this week. They played well offensively. They just had a special teams blunder and a late turnover there to cost them against the Steelers. Buccaneers, depending on the number, I just can't play the Packers. I can't lay points with the Green Bay Packers on the road against, I don't care if it's a rookie quarterback, Jalen Daniels. I don't care if it's Baker Mayfield. It's almost quarterback independent. It's just a house of horrors for the Packers right now. I cannot lay it. Boy, if you can give me 4.5, Circa, I definitely would be making a case for that in my ATS leans. I love the Cowboys this week. I do. I think they're going to win the game outright. 2.5, don't love it as much as if you can get the 3 against H-Town. I do think their defense, look, if everybody loves the Ravens, and I know you do too, Jensen, well, they should have beat the Ravens last week. If everybody's got them in the Super Bowl of the AFC, but everybody's ready to sell the Cowboys, that really doesn't make a whole lot of sense to me. So I'm going to be backing those Cowboys here. If you can give me points, I'd love to get 3. Chargers, hold my nose spot against Seattle. You know, I liked them last week, and boy, I still can't believe they didn't cover against the Bills. I can't believe they didn't win against the Buffalo Bills with the turnovers they got. Sam Darnold's back. That's good. Sam Darnold turns the football over, and that can be bad. If he can get some more of those turnovers, I think, again, even if they might not be able to win this game, one score in the Pacific Northwest, and I expect Harbs to bounce back here. Give me the 7 there with the desperate Charger football team. Love the Lions Sunday night against the Carolina Panthers. I've been fading the Panthers here. Going to fade them again. I normally don't like laying road favorites here, but I'll lay the 3.5. High-scoring game there coming in Carolina as well, and I think the Lions are going to score early and often. Falcons, you know I like them, and people are starting to hop on with me again, which I love. I like them against the Saints here, getting that 3 against New Orleans. I never left you, Atlanta. I think you have one of the most special players in the league in Bijan Robinson, and I think that offense is starting to click a little bit. So, Jensen, there are my 10 plays. Do we have 5 that at least match up?
1: We got 4. We got 4, baby, and we also got a Thursday night match, and we, of course,
0: line up
1: on our Kings of Overseas Handicapping here. So I told you at the beginning of the week, I absolutely love the Denver Broncos. The momentum off that comeback on Sunday Night Football, I think they win the game outright against a beat-up San Francisco team. Listen, San Francisco in September, outstanding. Guess what, Dave? It's October 1st today, and now the downward spiral happens. They're going to start falling apart. I think it begins this weekend. I think Denver goes in to Santa Clara, beats them outright. Battle of 3-0, Chiefs-Raiders. Raiders play the Chiefs tough, regardless of record, but it's a different Clint Kubiak-led team. They're at home at Allegiant Stadium. Will it be a home game, finally? I don't know about that, but the Raiders win. I think the Raiders do beat the Chiefs this weekend, so I'll take the 4.5 as well. I think one of my highest conviction plays is the Houston Texans. Again, with as bad as this offense has been, the elixir is right in front of them. A absolute sieve of a Cowboys defense. Nico Collins, I think, is going to be back. I think he's going to be that difference maker. Texans not only cover the number, but they send the Cowboys to 1-3. Arizona, it's been a team I've been very high on. It's been extremely profitable for me, both in millions and on individual money line and spread wagers. I'm not going to get in front of Jacoby Brissett going up against Jameis Winston. If this is a shootout, give me the better overall offense, I think, in my eyes, the way they're playing. And no Brian Burns this week is going to be a huge loss for the New York Giant defense. Buddy, we're going against the trend here. I love my Browns, but you have to bet with your head. Do I think the Browns can win this game? Yes, but not the way that the pressure will all of a sudden ramp up. This is a difference when you're the hunted, not the hunters. Plenty of times in the past, Dave, this was a house money play of, hey, if we win, great. If not, we weren't expected to. Different when there's pressure on, and it's a primetime standalone spot. I think the Steelers showed me a lot last week. If they can put up 30 against the Bengals defense, dear God, what can they do against this Browns defense? Maybe it's the first team to 20, but I think you and I align there. I know that Jalen Hurts is undefeated as an underdog, but he ain't never looked like this with this kind of offense being as in shambles as it is. There are issues left, right, and center, and I get Puka Nacua back from Matthew Stafford. Give me the Rams, -3. Seahawks are angry. That defense got embarrassed by the Commanders. I don't know what you want to write home about with the Chargers. Seahawks, Sam Darnold at home, lay the wood. They win by double digits over Jim Harbaugh and company. And yes, Dave, I have an 18-1 ticket on the LA Chargers to be the last winless team in the NFL this year. So they'll be 0-4 after this loss in the Pacific Northwest. Colts, let's face it, give me the better defense and the team that I think is going to be able to limit, if it is Marcus Mariota or even if it is Jaden Daniels. I know 3.5 is a tricky number here, but I just think the Colts present too much of a matchup problem, both offensively and defensively, for this Washington team. I think Washington, emotional letdown after beating the defending champs. Give me the Colts to cover and win early on Sunday morning. Tampa Bay, I would rather get points against the Packer team than have to expect Jordan Love and company to operate efficiently. They are dead last in so many major categories, Dave, that you're almost obligated to take this line and give Jalen Daniels an opportunity to prove you right. And then maybe one of the most wild statistics in the NFL. The Jacksonville Jaguars, when they've had a total of 50 or more, are winless straight up. Are winless straight up with a game total of 50 or more. I had scratched my, you got to be kidding me. And the Bengals need this one, man. They need it in the worst way. So we have 4. matched up. Bengals minus 2.5 against the Jags. Colts in London Town against the Commanders minus 3.5. Steelers tonight minus 3 at the Browns. Bucks getting 3 against the Pack. And now we just have to do the hard. We only have two games we can't pick. Cowboys, Texans, Chargers, Seahawks. So we got your number one selection still available. Dolphins plus 11.5. My highest is still available at Broncos plus 2.5. All right, we should be able to get there quite easily, but we'll be putting in picks later on this afternoon.
0: I love this exercise. It's such a good one. I do like the fact that we get to rule out games, too, because it makes it very easy for us to not have to debate those. I would say this, too. You have a couple picks in there that are a little bit down your board that I like as well. I don't think this would be hard to get to a fifth. I'll be curious on my end if we have any others that didn't make your list that you considered as well. So lots to get to there, but I love it. We got Bengals, Colts, Steelers, Buccaneers that we're going to be riding with. Boy, lots to get to. Week 4 of the NFL beginning tonight. We got an elimination game in Major League Baseball. It's all straight ahead. It's Beeson by the Books.
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15: Hey, you know how the world's kind of in a real scary place right now with the horrible stories we hear about every week? I'm Robert Evans. I'm a journalist and I cover the international fascist movement. And in 2019, July of that year, I decided to do something a little bit different. Instead of covering horror, I wanted to go look for hope. And I found it in a place you might find kind of unlikely, northeastern Syria. The region I visited is known as Rojava, and when the Western media covers it, they mostly just refer to these people as the Kurds. Since 2013, a loose alliance of revolutionaries over there have been fighting to not just drive back ISIS, but to establish something of a utopia, an egalitarian, feminist, eco-conscious community in a place that previously had known mostly war and terror. In the Women's War, I'll take you to this place, and I'll introduce you to the revolutionaries fighting to build it. 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Follow me as I travel to a land of war and hope, a place trapped on the edge of utopia and oblivion. I'm Robert Evans. 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

0: spot. Folks, I'm Dave Ross right here at the Mid-Gaming Hall, frankly, Kentucky, in our Visa studio overlooking beautiful Circus Sports behind me. He is Jensen Lewis, our closer, back home in Cleveland, Ohio. And again, if you're a Visa Pro subscriber for $9.99 intro offer, you would know that Bill Ady in The Daily today said that we begin 61 straight days of football, and it starts today, Jensen Lewis, week number 4 of the NFL. Oh, by the way, an elimination game here in Major League Baseball. So much more to get to, and that's where we begin our highlights and headlines.
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0: The city that you live in, Jensen's been calm the last couple days, but business is about to heat up with Thursday night football. Then we got Saturday. You're going to have an ALDS match up there with the White Sox coming to town. But first things first, Brownies at 2-1, 3-point home dogs tonight to the Steelers. Boy, I got to think the city's they're primed for a little Thursday night football.
2: They are. The preamble to the biggest show in town, which is the Cleveland Guardians over the weekend. If you didn't sense my sarcasm there, football is king here, and it always will be. Steve Mackin, a great trend. You mentioned Billy D's daily email. Week 4 analytics report has a trend that is applicable for tonight's game. It does involve the total. 21 of the last 31 Thursday night games featuring a home underdog, which we have tonight, have gone under the total. The total is at 38.5, but maybe the more pressing part of Steve's analytics report, the home dog has averaged just a team total of a tick over 16 points, 16.3 to be exact, Dave. So something to factor in as you look at it. Do we believe it'll be lower scoring? I kind of joke with you, first team to 20 wins this game, and it might be just that easy. But that would also line up with the Steelers covering the 3. The Browns scored 17, 20 to 17. That's an under. You can kind of see how that works out there. But very interesting to see that trend applicable for Thursday night football.
0: And whoever wins this game tonight in Cleveland will be, at least temporarily, in first place, if you can believe that, at 3-1, barring a tie. As long as there's no ties, and again, as commissioner, I'll make sure day one those are outlawed. Let's get to the big news overnight. If you're waking up in Pittsburgh and or in Dallas, you would know that Joey Porter is no longer in Pittsburgh. And remember, he'd been ruled out for this game. We're just getting a report now from Adam Schefter that even though he had been ruled out medically for this game against Cleveland, he might be able to play for his new team come Sunday, down at H-Town for the Cowboys. Here it is from Shefty. If you're watching this on YouTube TV, there it is. Porter could go from being ruled out for tonight to playing for the Texans. I joked in hour number one about, well, you know, when you have a contract dispute, those bad backs can linger. When you have a new deal and a new team, all of a sudden, Jensen, you feel spry and you're ready to go to work. So Joey Porter could be suiting up for a beleaguered Dallas defense, and that would be immediate help. Even if you can line him up across to Ron Bland there on the other side, that Cowboys secondary could get some help as soon as Sunday.
2: Oh, boy, and what a boost it would be, because it does sound like Nico Collins is trending in the right direction for the Houston Texans. I do think Houston beats Dallas in the Texas two-step on Sunday, but it's more the bigger picture of the Cowboys here getting as good of a reinforcement as you can have for that beleaguered secondary. So we'll monitor that. The old pitch count, Dave. Well, will Joey Porter Jr. be on a pitch count if he is indeed active for the Cowboys there on Sunday?
0: Going to be exciting to see him, what he looks like with a star in his helmet. So hopefully it's a second-round pick in next year's draft that the Cowboys gave up and a sixth-round pick coming up here in this year's draft going back to Pittsburgh. I gave the fictitious line here, the Visa by the Books book, of 1.5 for elimination games last night with 4 potentially. You took the under 1.5. Cash that ticket, Jensen Lewis, because it's the Padres, White Sox, and Yankees that move on. We have still work to be done down in the ATL today for an elimination game between the Phillies and the Braves.
2: Yeah, pretty dominant here from both San Diego and New York. And dominant's not even good enough word for what the Sox did to the Houston Astros. Kind of the way I thought it would play out. But it was not the team in Atlanta. I thought Atlanta was going to take care of Philadelphia yesterday. So that's the one series that I did not envision going to a game 3. I did think the Red Sox would have a counterpunch in them. For a while, Sonny G looked really good. Sonny Gray with some choice comments, and I think he is in the right 100% for getting removed early. He was not a fan of that. I don't blame him. Statistically, Dave, he was arguably the best starting pitcher against lineups the third time around. He did not get that opportunity as the analytics gang wins over. Chad Tracy goes to the pen. What happens? The Yankees pulverize the bullpen relievers there for the Red Sox. Red Sox, Cubs, Astros all headed to Cancun. Will it be Atlanta or Philadelphia joining them for a

0: It's one of the best intros for a closer, I think, in baseball history. You're going to see more of that because you will get at least one home game for San Diego. They punched their ticket to the division series in what should be a whopper of power pitching. Milwaukee, San Diego, pin your ears back, Dave. Get ready for plenty of 100-mile-an-hour heat. It's going to be a lot of fun to watch.
1: San Diego has a pretty good history of great entrances from closers. Little Hell's Bells, Trevor Hoffman back in the day. Phillies, they stun. I mean, boy, do they stun the Braves. As much as the Braves stunned the Phillies in game one, I think turnabout is fair play in game two. And we saw it was a big error. But I know it wasn't ruled an error by Bryce Harper in right field. But yet, a ball he's got to catch, he doesn't. Leads to a couple runs. And then you go back to back, and then Jason Baum gets it done in the 10th with three solo home runs from the 8th to the 10th inning. And a 3-1 deficit turns into a 4-3 win, and your season is still alive. We talk about momentum. Boy, it felt like Atlanta had it all, and then Philly snatched it back. I mean, what do you expect in Game 3, as topsy-turvy as this thing's been?
0: Well, first of all, Alec Bohm has been a revelation, and it was a lineup switch because originally Bryson Stott was going to be hitting cleanup, but they flip-flopped it, and boy, did that work out really well. Alec Bohm, opposite field, go-ahead, game-winning home run in the 10th inning after you get the back-to-back jobs from Kyle Schwarber and Bryce Harper. After the Bryce Harper issue, not going to be on the Tom Emanski defensive skills video anytime soon with the blunder in right field. You thought that was a series ender. The way that the Braves' bullpen has been, at least for the majority of the season, that should have been series over. But, Dave, that's why we play the games. We talk about situational execution so much. You leave a pitch down and into a left-handed hitter, that's what you're going to have happen against both Schwarber and Harper. But Alec Bohm has been a godsend for this group, not only in September, but so far has been the most crucial player, in my eyes, for the Phillies to force a deciding Game 3 tonight.
1: We talked a lot about when that trade was made, where is Bryce going to play? Where do you hide him with Schwarber being a DH? And it's kind of, it almost reared its ugly head at the worst possible time for the Phillies, but they get it done 4-3. How about Mike Vrabel? I talked about this all summer here with you, Jensen, that I felt like, you know, you get off to a slow start and all of a sudden there will be issues that come up, whether the reports, we'll find out. This is a report now coming out of Boston that there's a rift between the head coach and the quarterback. Okay, this is what happens when you have a 1-2 team and you have a tumultuous offseason, to say the least. Here's what Mike Vrabel had to say about said report.
2: Brent Hill said this morning that he had heard that there is an issue between you and Drake May. Are there any issues
3: he heard from him?
2: That's a good question for him.
3: Unnamed sources?
2: Yep, unnamed sources.
3: Okay. Let me just tell you why I'm here. I'm here because Drake was the quarterback. Believe it or not, I had choices to where I wanted to coach. I wanted to coach here because Drake was the quarterback. So, you know, I don't have really much other to add to that about, you know, a comment that from an unnamed source. But I'll just tell you what I've told numerous people if they want to ask me why I'm here.
1: So he says it's the quarterback that brought him to New England. Okay. I mean, look, that's what the head coach has got to say. And again, unnamed sources, put your name on it. Of course, we talk about that in journalism all the time. But, you know, I don't know what else, Jensen, he can really say about that. But look, it's all not peace, love, and harmony either in La La Land here when you're 1-2.
0: This is their season, in my estimation, on Sunday, David. It's not just because, you know, they're the way they are at 1-2. It is because this now becomes the ultimate litmus test. You're up against the 3-0 Buffalo team, class of your division, in their home ballpark here, and you've got to try and find a way to not only get back to 500, but you have to kind of prove to that locker room that this is for real this year. Because, Dave, I've been in some of those clubhouses where it gets sideways early and you lose the buy-in. And hey, we're all professionals. We're paid to do a job. You know, with everything, it's an easy out for players to be like, well, you know, we kind of saw this offseason. It wasn't a focus group, yada, yada, yada, yada. So more pressure on the Patriots. But usually, Dave, from our handicapping standpoint, the caged animal usually comes out swinging. So I would expect the very best for the Patriots on Sunday.
1: Very quickly, we'll find out. Jaden Daniels, could JD5 actually play overseas in London? We'll find out. He's not been ruled out with that elbow situation, which was painful to watch down there in Dallas just a couple weeks ago. We've got our million leans. Do we have our million contest plays? We'll go over that when we come back next right here at Beeson by the Books.

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13: We are back, VSiN by the Books, on this Thursday morning. The Maestro, Mike Palm, has been joining us in the very next hour from the mothership back home in Circa Las Vegas. We're going to get to some college football selections as well, some big ones in the SEC. No, by the way, Jensen, very quickly, I don't know if you heard, we're going to 24 teams here eventually in the college football playoff. So I've thrown my hands up about this for a long time. We'll talk about that a little bit later on, but it does look like that possibility, people. I just want, if you're waking up this morning and you're hearing this, you're going, what? There's a chance we go to 24 team playoff next year in college football. There is a very real possibility of that happening. We'll table that for right now. We gave out our million leans here a little bit earlier in this program. Please like, subscribe to VSiN by the Books Pod. Take a listen on your time so you can get our real reaction, because we don't know exactly which games and teams we're going to play. So my 10 here, just quickly to reiterate, were the Dolphins catching 11.5. The Steelers laying 3 tonight on Thursday Night Football. The Colts laying 3.5 against the Commanders overseas. The Bills laying it against the New England Patriots, 6.5. Going to lay that small number, 2.5 against the Bengals. I'd like to get more with the Buccaneers, but I'll take that 3 in pocket against Green Bay. I'll take the points with the Cowboys. You can get 3s out there. Joey Porter Jr., by the way, if you're waking up, he's now a member of the Cowboys, could play on Sunday. Chargers catching 7. You might even be able to get 7.5 out there in the Pacific Northwest against Seattle. I'll lay it with the Lions on Sunday Night Football against Carolina. And I do like the Falcons on Monday night catching a field goal here against the Saints. So quickly, Jensen, that's my 10. We matched on 4. Give the people your full card in the top 10 ATS leans.
14: Yeah, my top ranked is the Broncos, plus 2.5. I think they went outright in San Francisco. Love the momentum they had from Sunday Night Football. I think they're the healthier team, too, headed into a pretty critical matchup. And if you've watched the San Francisco 49ers the last handful of years, they're excellent in September. And then as soon as the October calendar comes around, it starts to fall apart, and it starts to fall apart quickly. I think that begins this weekend. I do like the Raiders. They play Kansas City tough regardless of record, but this is their best iteration. And it's the first team, I think, that presents Kansas City real resistance. Now, all due respect to the Colts, I think the Colts should have won Sunday Night Football in week two. But this is the first all-around challenge that I think Kansas City will face. And as a divisional opponent, you know, this one could be pretty close. I do think the Raiders have a great chance to win this game outright. Texans, one of my favorite plays of the week. I think they absolutely go up and down the field on the Cowboys defense. Joey Porter Jr., hey, man, get used to watching things go by you quickly, at least in the interim. So I think the Texans take care of business. Also, the Cardinals, I think, on the road, I think they're just the better offense than where the Giants are. And if it gets into a shootout, great. No Brian Burns there for the Giants, so I like Arizona laying the two. You and I align on the Steelers. It is a house of horrors. We're bucking all the different trends by looking at Pittsburgh tonight. But, Dave, it just feels like they figured a few things out, did Mike McCarthy and Aaron Rodgers in that big 30-point outburst against the Cincinnati Bengals. And I would say the Bengals defense in some ways is better than what the Browns will roll out there tonight against Aaron Rodgers and company. I like the Rams spot here, getting Puka Nacua back. Yes, I know Jalen Hurts undefeated as an underdog, but he hadn't been like this, man. It hadn't been like this kind of offense. And there are questions abounding for both sides of the football here for the Philadelphia Eagles. So I like the Rams laying the three. Seahawks are angry. That defense probably got a licking and then some. This week in practice, they are going to come out with a vengeance. And if the Chargers can't win forcing five turnovers on the road in Buffalo, how in the heck are you going to win the Pacific Northwest against this Seattle defense? No thanks. I'll go ahead and say Seattle wins by double digits. We are the kings of overseas handicapping. We get another one here with the Colts laying the 3.5 against the Washington Commanders. Will it be Jaden Daniels? Will it be Marcus Mariota? We shall see. Tampa Bay, speaking of Jalen Daniels, don't get it confused with Jaden. I mean, I can't in good conscience lay three with a Packers team that just looks utterly awful. And then the Jacksonville Jaguars, the most startling statistic, when a total for a game they're in is 50 or higher, they're winless straight up. And they're one of the best scoring offenses, if not the best in the NFL this year. So that's my top 10. We do have our number one power rated selections still available. Dave, mine the Broncos plus 2.5 at the Niners. Yours the Dolphins plus 11.5 at the Vikings. We need one more selection to finish our entry. And we'll be submitting it later on this afternoon because we will have that Thursday night football game. If the Steelers are at 3, if they're at 2.5,
13: that's
14: even
13: right.
14: More advantageous for us. So hopefully we get something that works in our favor. We did had to, adjust a little emergency phone call last week to some changing numbers. And glad we got off Seattle because it went from 7 to 7.5. And so that was a differentiator for us. But I'll give you the floor. Your number. This is the, I think, second or third week. Joe, correct us if we're wrong here. We've had our number one selections a couple of weeks together and kind of gone back and forth where we wanted to go. But you mentioned down ballot, if you will, that there were some games that might have intrigued you. What do you got for me?
13: Well, I'll say a couple things. One, the two games that we got off of because the changing numbers, both would have been losers. So our exercise worked. Now, we didn't replace them with winners. That was the problem. But we did get off of the changing numbers here last week. So that I like that part of it. Like, case in point, people, if the Steeler game goes to 3.5 for the contest, I don't think I'll be on that number. Again, I have an outright ticket already. We'll get that in our best bets. I have the Steelers laying 2.5. Against the Browns. That's from earlier in the week, right? But I don't want to play 3.5 in a contest play. So this is not set in stone for us yet on these numbers. Conversely, let's say the Buccaneers goes down to 2.5. I don't like that as much as obviously 3.5s out there that we like those numbers. So it can impact still where we end up on our million selection. But I love the Bengals inside of a field goal. Yes, I'd love to get the Colts down to 3, but I'm with you. And we don't shy away from picking these games overseas, even though we're undefeated from a year ago. So we're putting that undefeated record on the line. I think we will be laying it with the Colts here. And again, as long as those stay three or less for the Steelers, we'll be on them tonight. I did the same for the Buccaneers. Three or more, we get there. Down ballot, if you will. Again, I like my number one selection if you can get 11.5 with the Dolphins. But that number's come down, and I don't want to play the Dolphins at 10. That 1.5 would be very different. So I would get off of that number one pick if that number changes. One on your down ballot that I did like, it is the Rams against the Eagles laying the 3.
14: Okay.
13: And again, let's see where that number ends up. But I could get home there. I am still burnt by one of the worst beats that I had last year, which was the Rams plus 3.5. If you remember how that game ended in Philadelphia. Yes. And if you had that ticket like I did, you'll never forget it. So again, sometimes you got to remember those great wins that you don't expect. And I've had some of those. But that bad beat, Jensen, sticks with me. And I think it sticks with Sean McVay. I think it sticks with Matty Stafford. And I think those guys go, man, we should have buried these guys. We had them buried, and we let them off the hook. So forget about your bet laying 3.5 when you lose by 4. But it really is that they were the better team, and they let Philadelphia up. And oh, by the way, at the end of the year, how big was that loss? Because it wouldn't have come down to a tiebreaker with Seattle to have home field advantage. That's how important that loss was last year in Philadelphia this time of the year.
14: Okay, so just pulling up Circa's odds right now, we might be getting a little benefit with the Buccaneers. Circa currently has Bucks plus 3.5, so we might be getting a little bit of help there. The Rams are still at minus 3. I don't see that changing here before later on this afternoon, once lines are released, at least East Coast time. The Bengals are still at 2.5, just looking at what we've agreed upon so far. The Colts right now are still laying 3.5, so I think we're good there. The only one we're going to kind of wait and see, will the Steelers go down to 2.5? If they do, I think you and I are even more emboldened by that one, getting the half point, but I feel like Jeffrey Benson and company might keep it at 3. Good query for the maestro, Mike Palm, upcoming later in this program, live from Circa Las Vegas. But I'll get with you on the Rams if that's where you want to go. Now, breaking news here, Joe Friso telling us, never have you and I had our number one power ranking since we started that wrinkle this year. In the first 3 weeks of the year, we have not had both our number one selections available for selection. So, Dolphins right now via Circa, okay, are down to 10.5. So we have had a move. I think that is going to be that's going to be the contest play for me. 10.5 or 11 is probably what they're going to install. The Broncos remain at 2.5. That is my top rated play. So do you have? I can get there since you kind of unprompted were with the Rams. I can get there with you if the Rams are at 3. I'm happy to agree to that live on the air right now if that's where you want to go.
13: I think that's where I'd want to go because I don't want to play the – I know people are like half point, full point. How much does that deter me? I don't want to play bad numbers. I talk about this all the time. I don't care if it's a hook, you know, 3, 3.5. That's a Cowboy game last week. Those things are massive to me. So, again, I would look at the Dolphins if it was 11.5, but down to 10.5, if that's where it stayed for Circa, I would get off that play, and I'd much rather play the Rams. By the way, our number one picks have hit every week. So, like, when we added the Vikings in week one, that was my top ATS play. You had the top ATS play in week two. We nailed all those picks, but I might be getting off that number one pick if it's down to 10.5. We got a great fight card. We got great action in college football coming up to begin week 5. We'll do that next right here on VSiN by the Books.
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13: 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Some big games certainly in the SEC and beyond. There's also a big fight card this weekend. UFC 332 main event. Natalia Silva, sizable favorite against the Joker, Wang Kong. But it's the undercard that Rob Moreno and I wanted to discuss here in the co-main event. Davison Figueiredo, former champion at 125, going up in weight to 135 to take on Peyton Talbot. Talbot, a massive favorite, Jensen. He's ballooned over $7 this morning. Here's our breakdown on the co-main event.
24: The model here goes Peyton Talbot completely, 85% win probability, but his odds are just absolutely ridiculous. I mean, yesterday he was minus 590. I've seen him as high as minus 700 already. Whoa. He's minus 600 this morning. I don't trust Talbot at that number whatsoever. not even in a parlay situation or anything like that. This is where I'm going, and this is where I like to have this conversation with you, and it helps me make my bets, and it's self-serving here. But the way I'm looking at this is this fight to not go the distance. You can get that at minus 145, and I'm kind of thinking like you, yes, you can get Peyton Talbot inside the distance at minus 130, but hey, he's dropped the ball before. I think there's a level of talent we're waiting to see. There's talent there. We're waiting to see that next level. I don't want to risk dropping the ball there for Peyton Talbot. Inside the distance, or yeah, the fight to just not go the distance is minus 145. I'd rather spend the extra 15 cents there. What say you as far as the way you're seeing this fight?
13: What a worthwhile exercise that you just did. That's exactly, people, that I would urge you to do, is look what Rob just did. Okay, yeah, you want the big favorite, a $6 favorite inside the distance? Great, -$1.30. You want both fighters inside the distance? -$1.45. I'll pay the 15 cents and get, just by chance, if Davison can get a submission. I don't think, and the numbers bear it out that you pointed out, that he can knock out Peyton Talbot for that shock and all upset. Yeah, he still has power, but he really had power at 25, not so much at 35.
24: Yeah.
13: I think he's going to look for stuff again, like we talked about last time out. He's going to look, because he knows, if I strike with this guy for 15 minutes, it's probably not going to end up well for me, either on the judges or on my face. Probably not going to work out with the size reach advantage this guy's going to have on me. I got to get the fight down to the ground. I've done that before, and that would be where he might have an advantage. So I would rather play the $1.45 inside the distance for both fighters here to have that chance. And you're right, with Peyton Talbot, I do have to ask that question. Where are you mentally? Are you looking to go in there and be the killer, or play nice and stay safe and get a 15-minute decision and on to the next and clean out the old guys? Who's next? Me? I hope not. I could probably still make 135, but that's all you're doing is fighting old guys these days, Rob. I mean, come on, man. Let's step it up here with some of the younger cats out there, Peyton, and see what you got. So I'm right there with you. It'd be inside the distance here, both fighters not to go the distance. $1.45 seems like the best price point there. And let's just root for chaos. And I think we'll get it with a Davison Figueiredo fight. Check out First Strike wherever you get your podcast. We really enjoy doing the show together. It's had a lot of fun, and it's been very actionable and very profitable as of late. So Peyton Talbot, by the way, is up to a 750 betting favorite from the conversation Rob and I had there just a day ago. And yeah, Peyton Talbot, I don't fight me. I could probably still make that weight, but you got to start fighting some guys more your age here instead of these old guys like Davison Figueiredo. By the way, we'll have Lou Finicaro on the program tomorrow. We'll get Lou's thoughts on the main event. I know he's got a lot of them here with Natalia Silva against the Joker, Wang Kong. Let's get to some college football here, Jensen, and let's talk a little Bama and Mississippi State and a battle of quarterbacks that we might get here in Starkville this weekend. You know, I think people have questions a little bit about how good actually this Alabama team is. And maybe the same questions about Mississippi State. But I don't think we doubt either one of these talented young quarterbacks.
14: I would say the onus is more so on Mississippi State, and that's okay, because Super Kamario Taylor passed his first test last week under the national spotlight. We'll get ready at high noon on ABC for the entire country to watch, as now number 16 Mississippi State at Davis Wade Stadium. They are catching anywhere between 5.5, 6.5 in some places against the Crimson Tide. You have two quarterbacks that are squarely in the Heisman Trophy conversation. Keelan Russell, over 1,100 yards passing, 8 touchdowns, 2 picks, a 71% completion percentage, plus Dave pouring in 3 scores with his legs, over 168 rushing yards. He absolutely just carved up South Carolina. Going to be a bigger test here against Mississippi State. But I do think the equalizer, you hate to say it, Dave, but that cowbell is going to be something you're going to have to do. It does drive opposing teams nuts. So it may take some time for Alabama, at least in cadence and tempo, to be, you know, really on schedule. So interested to see how this works out. I know the total, I think, is right around like 60. 60 is at circa right now. Boy, that feels like it's right on there, Dave. I do think there is some value in laying the 5.5 or 6 with the Crimson Tide. I do think they cover that number. And the other part to factor in, it does look like there's going to be some rain potentially in the area, so that could factor in on some of where that score could be. So it's a lean to the under for me if that rain does hold here. So interested to see tempo-wise how quickly Alabama can deal with the elements, both precipitation-wise and the crowd to try and keep this well-oiled machine of an offense on track.
13: You know, we had Adam Burke on yesterday. Again, please like, subscribe. You can take a listen to Beeson by the Books on your time. He talked about this is the time of year you really have to start paying attention to the weather. And I'm glad you did that with this game here down at Davis Wade, because that total is coming down. It is down in some spots this morning to 59.5 already. So maybe it's because of that precipitation that you're talking about. And I am seeing Bama drop down just ever so slightly from 6s to 5.5s out there in the marketplace. So the Bulldogs taking a little bit of money here at home. Ohio State, Iowa, their win, I know it was a lot of people publicly are very happy to see Iowa beat Michigan in the manner in which they beat Michigan, which is just turnabout is fair play. To have that happen after what happened against Western in week one is just kind of still mind-blowing when you think about it in totality. And now the Hawkeyes, in that good defense, they're getting 14.5 against an elite offense, at least quarterback, wide receiver. We know that with Ohio State. What do you make of the Buckeyes on the road here, which at Kinnick sometimes can be a very tricky spot?
14: 2017 is not lost on me, Dave. That was then a top three Buckeye team that got the doors blown off them. If you played a team total over alternate that day for Iowa, they scored 55. You're probably retired on a remote island somewhere and we'll never see you again. But I think here's that Iowa wants to shorten the game. All right, this has been their DNA. Nothing changes with Kirk Ferentz. You're going to lean on Kamari Moulton. You're going to lean on that run game. You're going to try and play time of possession to keep it away from Julian Sain and Jeremiah Smith. Dave, I would monitor the injury situation. I believe the latest Ohio State listing, their corner, Jay Timmons, their tight end, Bennett Christian, their tackle, Phillip Daniels, is all questionable. Iowa will not have their safety, Tyler Brown. And I think there are a couple of key defenders that are also questionable. Why is that significant? Oh, I mean, Jeremiah Smith, all he's done is just go torch opposing secondaries. So this does still feel, circa has that 45.5 total. Dave, I think Ohio State does have enough to limit Iowa's improved, and I use that loosely with the air quotes there. It is a 3:30 kick, so you don't have Kinnick at night, which I think is a differentiator here. Game day will be there, so you'll have all the pomp and circumstance. I would stay away from the spread, Dave. I think it is dead on. 27-13, Ohio State, that also gets you to an under. That's kind of where I feel this game ends up.
13: And, you know, Iowa's offense, even though it is, as you put in air quotes, improved from their standards, they did nothing against Michigan until that last drive, right? They had a special teams touchdown. And by the way, that's the way they play. They play teams is a big part of it here for Iowa, as it is each and every year. So, yeah, I could see Ohio State maybe a suppressed score here. That lean would be towards the under as well. I do not have an official play yet on that game. Florida and Missouri, though, I'm looking at this game hard. After what Florida did, like, it was the perfect spot to catch Ole Miss after Ole Miss had beat LSU. And then Florida puts up a massive number against Ole Miss. Can we keep that transitive property now? Now you're going to take on Mizzou and your five-point road favorites. Is there trouble brewing here for the Gator on the road?
14: No chance. This is a track meet, and this Florida offense keeps on going. Jaden Ball continues his Heisman candidacy. The dude has been a one-man wrecking crew. Now, Mizzou is going to be able to throw it. Austin Simmons, if you remember, transfer from Ole Miss, has looked really good. Caden Lee is a guy for those in jurisdictions where you're allowed to bet on college player props. All he did last time out against Mississippi State, Dave, was 13 targets, 11 catches, 156 yards, and two touchdowns. That's a guy I would look at for player props if you can do it. Florida covers. They continue, Dave. I would lay it here, 4.5, 5. I think they get a double-digit win here at Memorial Stadium in Columbia.
13: Interesting. That total sitting at 56.5 as well. Track meet could lean to and over. When we come back, let's talk about the Daily Diamond here, Major League Baseball. We have one game still to go. Elimination season's upon us down in the ATL. That's next right here at Visa by the Books.
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13: We are back, VSiN by the Books. Going to bet that build here for Thursday night football coming up. And the maestro, Mike Palm, is going to join us in hour number three. But we have one wild card series remaining. Just one. Three others already in the books. Let's break down that all-important game day today down in the ATL in today's edition of the Daily Diamond. And then there was one. And I was remarking yesterday, as a Metropolitan fan, you're just kind of sitting back and watching the series going, wow, this is interesting baseball. Watching the two teams above you in the division do battle here. But here we are. One more to go with the Braves and the Phillies. And Jensen, even though, again, circuitous routes to get to where we are for this game three, Braves stole game one, Phillies steal game two, it does feel like at the end, this is kind of where we should be.
14: Okay, so just a quick zoom out of what we've seen through the wild card round. Credit to Will Hill putting this up last night. Before we had the Padres game completed, Dave, 7-for-7 in overs. in these games. And we've had some low totals, too. 6.5s have been out there. We've had some flat sevens. The White Sox and Houston series never felt like we were going to see an under period. I mean, if you're betting yes run first inning on a lot of these, you've cashed pretty much across the board and you're in the black. Okay, elimination games, winner take all games. Been a part of them, understanding, you know, where they are and where the mindset is, and also what is available as far as pitching resources for both clubs. So starting on the Philadelphia side, a lot was made about, you know, having Andrew Painter just stay in yesterday. And boy, did he look great, Dave, in finishing off that win. I don't think that you have a scenario where Zach Wheeler doesn't start tonight. Nothing has been released officially. But I thought John Kruk was hysterical when it was being surmised that if Philly does hold on, you know, who would it be? And John Kruk said, well, if Don doesn't start him, I think Zach might fight him. So I think you might see, with the season on the line, you may see a Zach Wheeler on short rest. But the fact that they did not go to John Duran yesterday, he gets that much needed day off day for a reliever. So you would also envision that he is going to be available for multiple innings again. Now, wherever that save situation may come or that leverage spot, we'll kind of see. But this is going to be inning to inning. I would believe that it's Grant Holmes that gets the start for Atlanta. They pretty much have their bullpen set up. So no real distinct advantage for either side in my eyes to start. Now, it's always interesting, especially with Zach Wheeler, who has come back from injury this year, starting on short rest. You will have that adrenaline bump the first time around. How long can he sustain his stuff? Because runs will be so critical. I think that's the intriguing part early for me. So from a betting standpoint, Dave, I've never been really a first five guy. I could see where people want to get to a first five under here, just knowing that you're going to have the stress and tension. And this is a way different atmosphere. Truist Park at night is a distinctly different place for a road team to have to navigate. And the Braves will get that groundswell, a little second wind of energy from a fully sold out house there later on tonight.
13: Plus $1.02 right now on the Braves. Wheeler, we assume, will be the starter. $1.14 is the favorite here for the Philly side here. That total, a little bit higher, 7.5. Again, depending on your number yesterday, even getting to 7 in extra innings felt like a long shot at best, but it did get there. With those late runs by the Phillies forcing extra innings and then the game winner by Bohm in the 10th inning. Okay, we do have three series that are set going forward. And I'm looking at this Brewers price against the Padres, the Red Hot Pods coming in now on Saturday to begin game one there in Milwaukee. $1.80 is what I'm seeing here in that series price. The Guardians are smaller favorites against the White Sox overall at $1.45. And as I mentioned earlier in the broadcast here, the Yankees and Rays, flip a coin, $1.10 either way. Out of those initial price points of the three series that we see, which one intrigues you the most?
14: Yeah, let's do a little hold or fire. We're going to hold here. And let me give people a moment of pause and the reason why you strategically wait until maybe even Friday night or Saturday morning. I really would like to know before I would play a Yankee series price if we have Aaron Judge. I think that's a fair assessment. You kind of want to know what they're rolling out there. Dave, because we go from a three-game series, best of three wild card, to a best of five, you are going to see potential changes to how many pitchers, how many relievers versus how many bench guys. That's going to change, also matchup dependent. Knowing that the Guardians have a boatload of left-handed bats, I'm interested to see what Will Venable does as far as the left-handed arms that he's going to carry for the White Sox. And then as far as the Brewers and the Padres, I don't envision much changing. This has been a season series that the Padres actually won 4-2. They outscored the Brewers by 5 runs. You would imagine it's Jacob Mizrowski is going to get the start on Saturday night here for the Padres. His lone start against Milwaukee this year. 7 innings of shutout ball, 4 hits, 10 strikeouts, no walks. So he will have no restrictions from everything I've read, everything I've been told. They managed him down the stretch really well. So get ready for good old triple-digit heat coming out there. I am kind of intrigued to see where San Diego goes for their game one starter. They do have a few options here, Dave, but getting that 2-game sweep really allows Craig Stammen and company to reset that rotation the way that they want to. For all intents and purposes, because Michael King started on Tuesday, Wednesday, Thursday, Friday, Saturday, Sunday would put him on normal rest. And remember, also a difference in series price, and this is huge for handicapping purposes. The American League Division Series, Dave, all 4 games of ALDS, NLDS start on Saturday. The ALDS series have the off day on Sunday. The NLDS series do not. So that is also a handicap of premium bullpens. Can you run guys back out there? It will change how the starting rotations are deployed. So my guess, without really knowing anything yet, you could run Walker Buehler out there against Jacob Mizorowski on Saturday. And then I would imagine you're looking at Michael King on Sunday, off day Monday. Nick Pivetta, in all likelihood, who pitched last night, ends up getting the ball there on Tuesday at Petco Park.
13: I asked you early in the program about the Yankees and their offense, and you said you weren't really surprised because this is kind of what they've been doing without Aaron Judge, right? So with that thought process, if they don't have Aaron Judge against the Rays and he cannot go, would you still be emboldened at that point to back the Yanks? Would you say, no, without Judge at a $1.10 price point either way, you would flip it towards the Rays as the advantage?
14: No, I still think the Yankees, even without Judge, are the team to back in this series. I just would not want to. I would want to have all the information in front of me. That's why I made the caveat of, hey, if he's on, if he's not, I don't think it changes too much of how the Yankees operate. For what it's worth, Tampa Bay did win the season series 7-6, but the Yankees outscored the Rays 54-45. Okay, so take that for what you will. Sometimes you can, you know, read into things from what you saw in the regular season and what you'll do here in the postseason. But man, Dave, I do think is a distinct advantage for the Yankees to have the off days in between games 1 and 2 and the standard off travel day between 2 and 3, because you can run out that vaunted bullpen. You can extend a lot of those weapons where you'd have to make the decision if you're Aaron Boone. Do I go Bednar for a multi-inning save? You know, Brent Hedrick has been one of the best left-handed setup men in the league. Didn't have the greatest finish to the season, but you can now look at, you know, maybe having a Will Warren for a couple of innings to bridge the gap. You have a Carlos Rodon if you want to. So I think it ends up going Gerrit Cole on Saturday, off day Sunday, Cam Schlittler on Monday. Max Fried would then be lined up to pitch game 3 on Wednesday back at Yankee Stadium. And then depending on if Rodon has made it into the series, you could logically look and say that, okay, you can either go to him or you have Gerrit Cole on regular rest. Because remember, a potential game 4 at Yankee Stadium would be on that Thursday. So you have Sunday, Monday, Tuesday, Wednesday. That's regular rest for Gerrit Cole if you need him there for game 4.
13: Well, it's lining up pretty good for the Pinstripers. It does sound like that. You mentioned the caveat with the National League Series being slightly different from the AL. Does that hurt San Diego if you potentially had to play that Saturday-Sunday game with that the depth of the bullpen and the studs that they could roll out?
14: I don't know. They might be the one team that's immune to it, Dave, because they have so much depth. Remember, you could have Bradley Rodriguez, who was phenomenal again yesterday. Yuki Matsui, Jason Adam is back. Joe Musgrove showed he can get you an inning. And then you have the two-headed monster of Maury Hone and Miller. So I think they're the one team immune to this kind of setup in a short division series.
13: Let's go. Can't wait to see what team's going to be added to that mix. But we know we already have the Final Four of the American League. We've got 3 of the 4 with that 4th to be determined down there in Atlanta between the Phillies and the Braves. Let's bet that build for Thursday Night Football. We'll do that next in the Maestro straight ahead. It's VSiN by the Books.
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32: 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Lee Harris is sentenced to 90 years.
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32: 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The pair are like chalk and cheese. There's no way their paths would ever cross on the outside. But as a fellow inmate, Robert sees through the lies and vows to...
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2: The pitch swung on, hit to right. 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
3: That's courtesy of the Phillies Radio Network. 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All right, Dylan, update the poll results from the first 46 minutes of the program.
4: Well, Dan, almost fainting while giving blood, but still making it to do the show is soft or hard. We are almost deadlocked here. 51.1% say it's actually pretty hard of you.
3: And people are going to compare this to the Michael Jordan flu game.
4: Yep.
3: And that's probably not fair to Michael because this is a little more heroic. I don't know how long that game lasted. I have to do this for 3 hours. That was probably 2.5 hours. And I don't have a Scottie Pippen with me. Okay? Yes, Dylan.
4: Would it change the lore of that game if they found out that he wasn't sick or hungover?
3: Yes.
4: He'd actually given blood the night before and fainted.
3: No, the fact that he might have been hungover, he said he had food poisoning. So it went from the flu. He never corrected us all these years. It's like, if they want to go with that. Then it's food poisoning, and then it's pizza, and then all of a sudden people are going, wait a minute here. And then when I was out in Park City and ran into a couple of bartenders who worked the bar at where Michael was staying, they had other thoughts. Now, granted, they're probably Utah Jazz fans, but they had other opinions on the flu game. I saw where Jordan's jersey in that series, I think game three, went for $12 million. I think it was just sold yesterday. Yes, Dylan?
4: Yeah, it's off to get the exact number, but I saw it sold for significantly more than his like palace in Chicago that he's been trying to offload for however long.
3: I thought he sold that and then somebody was renting, or that you could rent the Jordan house. Because I think he was trying to sell it for like $25 million and then sold it for $8 million. And then somebody bought it, which I don't understand why you wouldn't have somebody buying that piece of property. Granted, you got, you know, it's Jordan 23 on the gate and, you know, there's a putting green and a full basketball court. And I don't know. It's in Chicago. Yeah, Paul.
5: A couple updates. That Jordan Last Dance jersey from game three went from $12.26 million at auction just a couple days ago, and Michael Jordan's house was purchased, and the guy who owns it is going to put it on like Vrbo or something and let you come there because there's so much 23 stuff, he's not remodeling it.
3: Yeah, I wouldn't remodel it. I mean, if you love Jordan, then if you're willing to spend $12 million on his jersey, why wouldn't you shell out for Mike's house? Yes, Todd.
6: I was always curious, and again, I'm skewing negative again, but just bear with me. How authentic is a certificate of authenticity?
3: Well,
6: when you spend millions of dollars on it, how are you absolutely sure that's that item from that?
3: Well, player? The NBA issues these jerseys. And I'm sure there's markings on these jerseys that validate, authenticate. Yeah, Pauline.
5: Yeah, Darren Rovell, our buddy from Collect, wrote about this, that they go to lengths to make sure the jersey is real, and you can sue someone if they sell you something that's not verified.
3: Yeah, Dylan.
4: Yeah, so Jordan's house, when it did sell, was $9.5 million. Okay. It had been on the market for 13 years. And the guy who bought it was planning on doing a rental timeshare style scheme, is what they're calling it.
3: Scheme.
4: It's called a scheme, and apparently that sort of went up in flames as well.
3: Kurt in Wisconsin. Hi, Kurt. Good morning. What's on your mind today?
7: Hi. Thanks for taking my call. Third time, long time, and and I broke my neck and walked around for like 3-4 hours, went to a birthday party, and finally had to go in to get some pain medications. And the doctor came back and he looked at me and he says, "You ever hear of Christopher Reeve?" And then I kind of knew that I kind of did it real up good. So,
3: how are you now?
7: I'm great.
3: Oh, okay.
7: I got, well, the titanium screws and wires are still in my neck. I had to quit playing football. The wife was going to divorce me if I continued that. But no. It's my knees and back that are kind of...
3: Okay, all right. I just asked you. I didn't know if you were paralyzed,
5: yeah,
3: Kurt.
5: Prostrate's
3: yeah. Yeah. Thanks for the phone call. Yeah, I said I'm soft. I nearly fainted this morning. Yes, Todd.
6: Why would he make part of the story? Have you ever heard of Christopher Reeve? I thought the same thing, that he was calling you from some type of paralysis situation.
3: Lincoln in Maine. Hi, Link. What's on your mind?
0: Hey, DP. 6'1", 220. And, DP, I think we're a little bit soft. I went in for my MRI on my neck the other day, and I didn't even get halfway in that tube, and they had to back me right out of it. I made them pull me out. I couldn't do it, and I felt like such a wuss afterwards. But I guess they're going to try again with a bunch of different drugs, and we'll see how that goes.
3: Bye. All right. Well, thank you. Thank you for that update, Lincoln. This isn't a competition. I'm just saying that I was lightheaded. My T-shirt was full of sweat, and they had to have me lie down for 5-10 minutes before I could get up and go to work. That's all. This isn't you're more heroic than I am. I'm saying I'm soft, wimpy, nearly passed out. And the Danettes are the ones who are saying I'm a hero. Like, I don't want to be called a hero today. I'm just hashtag warrior. That's all. Yes, Marvin.
1: The rest of the calls, the rest of the show, all it's going to be is, man, I died and I still went to work.
3: Yes, Paul.
5: I always think, who's got the best story? Someone out there has best story, where it's like, you know, I lost my leg, but I showed up at work the next day.
3: I got blood taken for a life insurance policy. Guy came over and I said, just so you know, I've passed out before, and I passed out right into this guy's crotch. Bang.
5: How many jokes?
3: Yeah. And so, you know, I don't know how long I was out, but I wake up and he goes, you weren't joking. I said, so my head is in his lap and I'm looking up at him and I go, why would I lie about this? Then I went in for surgery and the nurse was taking blood. I said, hey, just so you know, I've passed out. Boom. I woke up and she goes, you weren't lying. Who would lie about this? I would lie and tell you that I don't pass out. Yes, Todd.
6: But that being said, it's not a serious neck injury, as we've heard from the last two callers.
3: Yeah, Kurt in Wisconsin. Paulie's going in the confessional. I've made it through 1 hour. No round of applause. Come on.
6: Boo. Whoa.
3: A tough guy, J.J. Watt, will join us in a half hour from now. Sometimes.
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15: What's going on, fellow sports fans? It's Andy West. Let's look back on this day in sports history, October 1st. We'll start off today way back in 1903, the first World Series game ever played. The Pittsburgh Pirates beat the Boston Americans 7-3 at Huntington Avenue Baseball Grounds. The Boston Americans would win the best of nine series. They'd become the Red Sox in 1908. Jumping ahead today in 1975, it was the Thrilla in Manila, where Muhammad Ali stops Joe Frazier in 14 rounds in the Philippines to retain his WBC-WBA heavyweight title. This was the third and final time the two fighters would meet. And today in 2004, Ichiro Suzuki collects his 258th hit of the season, breaking George Sisler's 84-year-old record for hits in a single season. Ichiro played a combined total of 28 seasons of professional baseball.
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24: 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He goes everywhere with you. If you missed the show, you can podcast it. If you want to see the show, just go to Peacock and we stream it live.

0: being patient with his contract. If they would have given Micah Parsons that deal, now you don't know that he'd be injured as a Cowboy, but it's kind of revisionist. And Porter, if he disappoints the last eight games and they don't give him a contract, I look at teams that jump too early. If you go back years ago, Cardinals with Kyler Murray, or the Bucs giving 150 to Baker Mayfield, is once you get in, it's hard to get out.
1: Yeah, but a quarterback is different because Buccaneers, what were they going to do? I mean, they're negotiating against themselves with Baker Mayfield. If you felt strongly, then you would go, no, just play out this year. Prove it again. It's business. We get caught up in, oh, loyalty. Well, there's no loyalty on either side here. It's business. And that, I would say, you know, just like C.J. Stroud, just like Bryce Young, most of these quarterbacks, Kyler Murray, I said, no, make him play one more year. And if you made them play one more year, Kyler Murray, maybe you get a better situation there. C.J. Stroud, they waited. Bryce Young, they waited. They'll probably, you know, re-up Bryce Young, and I wonder if C.J. Stroud will be extended. But there's nothing wrong with waiting. I mean, there's Josh Allen, and then there's the other quarterbacks. I'll give Lamar, you know, or Lamar Jackson. Like, I feel pretty good that these guys will continue to be good. I have no idea about C.J. Stroud. Bryce Young, he's put up numbers. But, you know, there's times when you go, should we or shouldn't we? The Micah Parsons situation, if they didn't wait, they probably would have saved maybe, what, $12 million a year on him. Would they like to have him at $12 million less, at $35 million? You probably would. Yes, Dylan.
2: I was wondering, thinking about how like Pickens, Joey Porter Jr., Micah Parsons, all have the same agent. Has there ever been a scenario where an agent has multiple players on the same team trying to sign new contracts, and to fit in the cap that he kind of has to go like, listen, to one of them, like, listen, you're going to have to take a little bit less. This guy's going to get a little bit more.
1: Like, oh, yeah. Oh, yeah. I'm sure that I know this happened personally where the agent goes in and says, hey, how about we get this for this person? And then that'll give this person a little bit more. That happened at ESPN. I know that. You know, sometimes it's brutal. It is. Negotiations, brutal. And it's personal for us, but it's business for management. And I knew somebody who went in and he was demanding a raise. Demanding a raise. And then one of my bosses said, you're done. He was like, what are you talking about? No, you're done. Clear out your stuff. You're done. He goes home. His wife says, you go back and get a contract. So he had to go back and then tell, you know, our boss, all right, what do you want to give me? Hey, I'm just kidding about that raise and demanding. I didn't mean to pound my fist on your desk. Did you take that seriously? Come on, Norby.
0: Fictitious name.
1: Yes. Not the actual name. Yes, Dylan.
2: Yeah, all of a sudden you're making less than you started off with when you went to the table.
1: I think he did, which is sad, but there are times when you have no leverage. And you're like, could I get a little bit of maybe a better parking spot? Something? Yeah, Paul.
0: The comedian Larry David tells a great story. He was working as a writer on SNL. He got very frustrated. He quit on a Saturday or a Sunday after, and then he tried to come back in the next week and he just showed up at the meeting like nothing happened. It actually became a storyline for Seinfeld.
1: Tim in Georgia. Hey, Tim, what's on your mind today?
3: Good morning, Dan and Danettes. 6'2", a redistributed 215 pounds. First time in a long time. I just wanted to tell you guys how much you mean to people like me. I appreciate your dedication. I don't know how soft you are, Dan, but you certainly are dedicated. And you guys don't need a stinking statuette to validate the impact that your show has on people like me. You guys have gotten me through multiple surgeries, about with PMR that you know all about, Dan. And I'm currently in a fight with pancreatic cancer. And I don't know what the outcome is going to be, but one of the things that's going to really bum me out if I don't get through it is missing your last show, man.
1: Well, I hope you're around. And you know what?

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6: Here's something pretty disturbing I discovered while researching this podcast. This is what it actually says on the Los Angeles Police Department website. The site states that the Adult Missing Persons Unit investigates 3,200 cases a month, and 70% of those missing people are found or returned voluntarily within 2 or 3 days. It goes on to explain, and I quote here, "Since being a missing person is not a crime, police are given a very limited role while conducting these types of investigations." At the bottom of the webpage, it gets more disturbing. There's a section titled, "What if they never returned?" And here's the official police advice. In such situations, you may want to enlist the services of a private investigator to assist in your search. If you can't afford a PI, the police elaborate, quote, "Another option would be to contact the Salvation Army, which has a missing persons locator program." There is not a single sentence on the LAPD website that would lead a loved one of a missing person to have any faith that the police

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25: White victim, female, pretty, wealthy.
24: A white woman's murder shocks the city. A black man from the projects comes forward with information about the case.
26: He says the police are his friends.
24: But out of nowhere, he goes from star witness to prime suspect.
26: 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They turn on him.
24: 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Lee Harris is sentenced to 90 years.
27: I get 90 years for killing somebody I have never seen.
24: Behind bars, Lee finds an unlikely ally in his cellie, Robert. The pair are like chalk and cheese. There's no way their paths would ever cross on the outside. But as a fellow inmate, Robert sees through the lies and vows to do the unthinkable. Clear Lee's name.
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7: I certainly can, Dan. Who you got tonight, Steelers or Browns? 57% are taking the Steelers.
6: Now, I know we love these stats. And I remember when I was at ESPN, we would get these stats. And I would say, and we had an unbelievable research department, but I would say, you can't go, the Browns are 10-2 at home on Thursday Night Football 4-0 against Pittsburgh without using the stats to say, what is Deshaun Watson and the Cleveland Browns on Thursday Night Football? Like, you got to put it in context because, yeah, great. 10 years ago, you won on a Thursday night game or you beat Pittsburgh. You've won 7 consecutive Thursday games. Okay, how many Thursday games has this group won? That's what I would want to know. Then it's a apples-to-apples stat. Yes, Dylan?
7: Yeah, I call those gambler stats where they're completely pointless, but you'll use them to justify whatever you're doing.
6: Yeah. Now, I always, when I bet, home dog Monday night, always, always. Bears the other night. Where you go, how are the Bears with third-string quarterback going to beat the Eagles? Home dog Monday night. And I think the percentages probably bear out that you win money, home dog, or at least it was for me, home dog on Monday night. Yeah, Dylan.
7: Yeah, if you just extrapolate it over time, obviously if you take a small sample size, it might not look great, but you have to look at through the years.
6: Yeah, or you could do home dog Thursday night because a shorter work week and you're at home. Therefore, I would take the points at home. But I don't gamble, but I do host a gambling show. Yes, Dylan.
7: What always used to be, if the Chargers are flying east, stay away from them. But now they can fly anywhere and you stay away from them.
6: Yes, Paulie.
8: I was wondering, Dylan, as a gambler, do you bet against trends? Like, if a team wins 5 in a row on Monday night, do you bet against that?
7: It sort of depends. I more try and go against the public sentiment for that game, hence the using the poll to determine it, because obviously, you know, they keep building casinos and sportsbooks keep printing money. It's not because the general public is winning.
6: Winning. This Patriots situation with Drake May, I've been saying it for a few weeks now. It's real. Mike Vrabel talks about Drake May. We'll have that for you coming up. Next hour, and Joe Thomas, Browns Hall of Famer, will stop by, get his thoughts on the new and improved Cleveland Browns with Pittsburgh coming to town. I'm going to be in the confessional. I'm sure that I'm going to be talking about the J.J. Watt, what game he's calling. Am I going to lose you for the final hour?
22: Well, it depends how many times I'm reminded that I made a mistake. That's kind of part of the problem, too.
6: So now it's on me.
22: No, I'm saying that I made a mistake. I try to make fun with it on the air, and I owned up to it, but I don't know how long it continues to be like the hot topic of the sports day that I made that mistake.
6: Did Paul give you advice during the commercial break?
22: Yes, he did.
6: Okay.
22: He said something along the lines of tread lightly, and I should wait to see what your mood is when you came out to see if it's something we can have fun with or this is deadly mistake.
6: No, Paulie said to eat this one.
22: I took responsibility for it.
6: Yeah, but it's okay.
22: It's not okay because we're going to bring it up. You're going to bring it up in the confessional. It's going to come up at least twice next hour.
6: I'm being asked about it. I didn't say, hey, let me go in there and talk about this with Todd. Okay?
22: I should have asked J.J. Watt during the break, and I had ample time to ask him.
6: That's the first thing you ask him. Just want to make sure I know what game you're doing.
22: That is very fair. I just assumed everything I was looking at was right.
6: Thank you, Todd. I'm in the confessional. These days.
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28: 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Browns getting the 2.5, bet even money. 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Cincinnati Bengals, their home Sunday facing Jacksonville. Bengals a 2.5-point home favorite, -142. Jacksonville +120, over under in that contest 51.5. With your VSiN Action Update, I'm Tony DeZiri, Fox Sports 1350, The Gambler.
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0: Patriots because of the Super Bowl appearance and the MVP candidacy, they're going to say, look what he did for you guys. And so you have to pay him this much. Maybe you can't give him the Baker Mayfield type of deal.
1: Yeah, but I don't have to give him anything right now.
0: Oh, I just mean just going forward when they have contract talks.
1: Yeah, but I'm going to wait after this year, and I might have to wait after the next year. Yes, Ray.
2: When do you officially push the panic button? Their next three games, Bills, Raiders, Jets, Bears, and then Dolphins. So next five games.
1: Well, they could win three of those games. Then all of a sudden, okay. But they can win them. I want to know if he played well. That's the biggest issue here. And he just doesn't look comfortable. But it's not all on him, but the focus is on him because he was the Super Bowl. You know, he's in the Super Bowl and he was an MVP runner-up. And if I'm going to include him with Joe Burrow and Patrick Mahomes and Josh Allen and Lamar Jackson, then I have to hold him to that standard. And right now, he is nowhere near those other quarterbacks. Yes, Ray.
2: That draft class has done roller coasters. It was Jaden Daniels, then it was Drake May, Caleb Williams, up and down, up and down.
1: All right, some phone calls here. Let's see. Brett in L.A. Hi, Brett. What do you have for me?
3: Hey, Dan. Good morning.
1: Good morning.
3: 206-foot.
1: Okay.
3: Hey, I got some breaking news for you and a quick round-the-room poll question. My direct line to the executive room is telling me J.J. Watt may be on deck tonight for Philly's Braves, so be on the lookout for that. Chin up, Todd. You'll get through it. I haven't seen you this tore up since you got stuck in that costume. But quick round-the-room poll question. Would you rather faint from getting blood drawn or have a very public panic attack when you get in a tight spot? Thanks, Dan.
1: All right. Thank you, Brad. Todd had a bad part of the last hour, but, you know, it's a new hour. We regroup, we move forward there, and I think Brett was having fun saying J.J. Watt was going to be on the call for Phillies and the Braves tonight, Todd.
4: I picked up on that a little bit.
1: Okay, yeah. Maybe just have a little bit of fun. That's all. What else did he ask in there?
0: Would you rather have a public panic attack
1: or
0: almost faint?
1: Yeah. Yeah, I nearly fainted this morning. They took blood, and I was gone. I was going to flatline there in my kitchen at 7:30 in the morning. Got the wife there, and she's going, "Are you okay?" I go, "No. Wait, are you going to faint?" "Yes." "All right, let me get you some juice and a cookie and some ice and Estelle was the person who was drawing the blood after she poked one vein and it didn't work. You know, when somebody says, "Ann, there's no blood flowing there." Well, I've heard that before. But I'm like, wait a minute. Come on, Estelle. You should be able to fill up those vials. And then she goes, "Well, give me your other arm." And then, you know, jabbed me with that. Maybe that's what it was. It was the second one. Yes, yes, Dylan.
5: Does that just mean she missed entirely on the first one? I imagine if you stick a vein, blood is flowing.
1: I have really good veins.
5: So she couldn't miss.
1: No. When I walk in to give blood, and, you know, these women who are going to draw your blood, they're like, "Oh, yeah." Because they know I just made life easier for them. I would have thought when Estelle goes, oh yeah, you got a good vein there. I said, "Yeah, go get it. Untap that one. Turn the faucet on, Estelle." And then she goes, "There's no blood." I go, "Okay. Yes, yes, Marvin."
0: Did you ever think about not coming into work today?
1: No. I didn't know if I'd be able to get here. My wife was going to drive me and like drop me off like a little schoolboy. But I had to rally because I have to set the example for the younger people who work here. Like, we have a guy who's, Jack is 21 years of age. He needs a mentor. You know, Billy Tipps back there. I think he's like 14. You know?
0: And a half.
1: Yeah. I mean, Anthony. Anthony's 22. This is where they're going to be telling their grandkids. You know, I was there that day. No. Was it like the Jordan flu game? Yeah, only worse. Really? Man. Hashtag war.

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20: The different color noises, white noise, brown noise, pink noise. Brown noise is deeper, has lower frequencies, it's got more bass, minimalizes that higher frequency. Mm-hmm. And I didn't really know this, but apparently you can liken some of these to sounds in nature. And apparently brown noise is more akin to like a river rapid or a heavy rainfall or thunder.
21: Because there's also white noise and pink noise, you think brown noise is just named after the color brown. Wrong. There was a scientist named Robert Brown from Scotland.
20: White noise is used, aside from just sleeping, a lot of times with like noise-canceling headphones and stuff, mm-hmm. masking other sounds.
21: Pink noise is a little different. It's kind of like the compromise between white noise and brown noise.
20: As far as which one is best for sleep, there have been some very middling studies over the years. But at Oxford in 2017, they said that they fell asleep 40% faster listening to white noise, but their overall sleep was about the same.
21: Okay.
20: There was a study in 2017 from Northwestern of 13 older adults, and they said pink noise provided deeper sleep overall and improved ability to recall words.
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7: Right.
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0: 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In college football, go look at the demographics of it. It's got an older fan base. It's going to be okay. I am for anything that more closely resembles the NFL playoff format because it's really good. The World Cup and the NFL playoffs, I like that. The cringy bowl games, the silly September, you know, conference championships. What's the point if you have a playoff? In Chicago, it's the Herd.
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14: 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Made with

0: It's this, like you said, the obnoxious Jets fan. I can't handle it. I can't handle it.
1: For 4 years.
0: Yeah, I couldn't handle it because of the AFC Championship. Forget about it.
1: Four consecutive Jets Super Bowls is a nightmare for every other fan base. It is. I think it's the team in sports that all the other fan bases root for the least. They don't want to see it. We're loud. We're obnoxious when we're bad. Imagine when we're good, Mikey. And not only good, dynasty good.
2: See, I think we would be peak bad, peak obnoxious year one. I think after that, it just coasts.
1: All right. We thought about that longer than I thought we would think about it, if that makes sense. I'm dying to know what's in the holster.
3: Might be next Thursday, might not be.
1: I want to know what's in that holster. Mikey, do you want to know what's in the holster?
2: He's not gonna. I don't want to know what's in the holster.
1: Just give us a little, a sneak peek, just something. No.
3: You're starting a team in the NFL. Non-quarterback, who do you pick?
1: Oh, wow.
3: I mean, that's sports radio.
2: Yeah, it is.
1: That's having one in the holster. That's what it is. John Morosi talks some baseball with us coming up next. But first, Taylor has a word from one of our great sponsors.
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8: From the Elk and Elk Traffic Center, if a medical mistake caused you injury, call Elk and Elk at 1-800-ELK-OHIO. Starting the afternoon rush with a few wrecks. Two right lanes blocked on 77 South at the Grant Road entrance ramp. A line of brake lights from Fleet Avenue. On 71 North before the Ridge Road overpass, fire crews on scene blocking the right lane with an accident scene. And the crash at 422 West in Solon after Harper is gone. Jackie Roberts from the Total Traffic Center.
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29: The big weather story is the threat of heavy rain and flash flooding from parts of the southwest into the central U.S., where the National Weather Service's Weather Prediction Center has issued a moderate risk for excessive rainfall. Some locations could see flooding from repeated rounds of thunderstorms across the southern plains and lower Mississippi Valley. Expect numerous showers and thunderstorms, locally heavy downpours there. The East Coast and the Northeast seeing a mix of clouds and sunshine with some scattered showers, but no widespread severe weather. Out west, much of California, Nevada, and the Pacific Northwest remain relatively quiet, though some inland areas continue to face elevated fire weather concerns due to such dry conditions. Temperatures will run warm across portions of the south, cooler fall air settling across the northern tier, the Rockies and High Plains seeing comfortable autumn conditions. And for Alaska, a mix of coastal rain and mountain snow in some higher elevations with seasonably cool temperatures statewide. That's your national forecast. I'm Monica Nelson.
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1: This is going to be fun.
0: And there are some shows you can't.
2: Slam dunk for Dallas. It also feels familiar. They get secondary help they desperately needed. He's a very good player. They gave up a second-round pick in 2028. But this is where Dallas keeps shooting itself in the foot. They love certainty before commitment. They waited on Dak. The Micah Parsons negotiations eventually collapsed. George Pickens. They traded a third-round pick for him and then waited again. And then they gave him a franchise tag rather than a long-term deal. Now Porter. He comes in the final year of a rookie contract. Dallas has invested significant draft capital in both Pickens and Porter. That investment should create urgency, not patience, because every productive Sunday makes that player's argument stronger and Dallas's leverage weaker. 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
13: 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With your VSiN Action Update, I'm Tony Desiri, Fox Sports 1350, The Gambler.
14: Cowboys cornerback Joey Porter Jr. was on the practice field today. He has a chance to face the Texans coming up on Sunday. Commanders are facing the Colts in London, and JD Daniels had a limited practice for the second straight day, trying to return from that elbow injury. Eagles wide receiver Devontae Smith did not practice today because of a hamstring injury. Justin Jefferson of the Vikings was not spotted on the practice field. He's dealing with an injured ankle. Well, the Seahawks designated running back Zach Charbonnet to return from the PUP list, opening up his 21-day practice window. Steelers and Browns tonight, 8:15 Eastern Time. Atlanta Dream Center Angel Reese was named the WNBA's Defensive Player of the Year today. I'm Dan Beyer.
0: Portions of the show are recorded. You want winners? He went 0-for-14 picking bowl games.
1: God bless football.
0: You want hot takes? He said Patrick Mahomes would be a disaster.
1: Really?
0: You want baseball news? He doesn't even know who Kyle Tucker is.
1: Oh, okay.
0: In his personal record book, Kevin Durant hasn't won a ring yet.
1: I'm just telling you, that's what he's doing.
0: You're listening to the man who made falling upwards an art form.
1: It's crazy.
0: This is Stu Gotts and Company, live.
15: Steady job. Falling items for the mob.
1: We'll spend hour two talking some college football. This is Stu Gotts and Company Live. We are going to be joined by Chris Felica, the Bear, and T-Bob from Barstool. Let's get to it, Bear. Where do you want to start?
16: Right? We're not going to talk that. That's got to go to the house. It's a long way off till we got to deal with that speck luck. What we are going to talk about, Bear, is the 2014 playoff. So I told somebody yesterday, it just feels inevitable at this point. There's too many people that benefit from expansion, even if it waters down the product to the viewer. And even if no viewer wants it, there's too many people making a lot of money that would stand to make even more money and have less risk in terms of job security if it expands. So, Bear, do you agree that it basically feels like an inevitability?
17: Yes, I do agree that it's going to happen. Whether you like it, I like it, Stu likes it, Mike, it doesn't matter. The power brokers in the sport want it. More importantly, the TV partners want it. And Fox, ESPN, they want more inventory. They want playoff games. They want games that matter. And what happens now to some of the other bowls that people say they love and care about, are they ultimately going to go away? We're talking about conference championship games getting bought out and non-existent, which I don't necessarily hate. I mean, I know a conference title. It felt like the SEC was really the only one that ultimately mattered for the longest time. That the Big Ten one does matter as well, but it feels like the ACC and the Big 12 were just kind of there to take up space. Whether you agree or disagree, I don't care. But yeah, I am not a proponent of 24. Look, I was wrong. I thought 4 was good. But 12 has worked out perfectly. 12 is a good amount. 16 is a bit of a stretch. 24 is just participation trophy. Look, what are we doing now all week long is and moaning about the AP poll and why is Missouri still ranked? Why is this team ranked? Well, not only are going to be ranked now, they're going to be in the friggin' playoff. So like we're rewarding like an 8-4 team from the SEC or the Big Ten that happened to beat somebody good, bottom line. Like last year, Arizona-Virginia would have been a playoff game. Who wants that, really? I don't.
1: Right. I'm not certain 12's not a stretch. But T-Bob, I ask you this. You guys care about college football more than any two people that I know. So T-Bob, and you care about the history, the traditions of college football. Do you want it expanded? Do you want that, T-Bob?
16: No. I'm pretty part and parcel with pretty hand in hand with everything that Bear just said. I mean, if you think it's hard to choose 11 and 12 at large, and how in the world are you going to separate 23 and 24?
1: Right.
16: When you have 10 teams that are all 8-4 that didn't play each other, that have barely any common opponents, like it's going to be absurd. And you're taking away so much of the luster of college football. And yes, it works in basketball because basketball is a sport where the upsets can happen at a higher rate. The game isn't as intense. You can play more games. In football, that's not the case. It just, and to lose, and honestly, it's something I think about a lot because, you know, every day it's the inexorable march of time. We're just hurtling towards the grave because of how we experience time. The more time we experience, the faster the next piece of time goes. So we're literally just hurtling towards death. Things are going to change. We have to accept it. But man, it hurts to lose conference championships. Like for me and my personal fandom, those are some of my core memories as an LSU fan with my grandpa as a player winning those games. But I guess it's just the nature of the beast. Because if we're being honest, we already lost the New Year's Day Bulls.
17: Right.
16: Like they are not what they were. That used to be akin to winning a championship.
1: Yes, you
16: like
1: care you about won these one things. Of those. Yes, right.
16: You
1: yes.
16: got to lift a trophy. You right. got confetti. You yes. might have gotten a ring, depending on what school you went to.
17: Oh, like the Citrus Bowl and like all those Outback Bowl. All those games were great.
1: Yes, yes. But the other thing an expanded playoff does, it gives coaches, and I think T-Bob was alluding to this, it gives them even more job security than they already have, because they can just point and say, hey, we made the playoffs. But making the playoffs in an expanded playoff doesn't mean your team was good and doesn't mean that you did a good coaching job.
17: If you miss the playoff, there's going to be hell to pay. How the hell didn't you make the playoff? True. We have 24 teams in here now. They're going to want to run your ass out even more now.
1: Right. Lincoln Riley will be sitting at number 25 and he'll still be complaining.
17: Even USC and Lincoln Riley will make the playoff now.
16: I think college head football coaches may be the most paradoxical people we have on the planet, in that they coach the toughest sport and they demand toughness and commitment and perfection and all these things, and yet they are the most sensitive, most rabbit-eared, most soft, most excuse out people we got in sports.
1: Yes.
16: Like, oh, I can't. We went to 9 games in the SEC because you told us we were going to expand the playoff.
1: Yes.
16: Like, oh, I need to play these cupcake games because I have to be bowl eligible by the end. Going yeah. after a B rider makes $60K when you're going to pay $10 million because your team sucks.
1: Yes.
16: And you lost right again.
1: I put him right up there with the sports media in terms of sensitive.
16: It makes me so furious. So they demand doing hard things. They demand all these things. Yeah, they refuse to do it themselves. And now we're getting a watered down 2014 playoff where everybody makes it. But you know what? But here's the question, guys.
17: We're going to watch.
16: Yeah, man. Yeah.
1: Now, here's the question.
16: It's good for our business. Desires.
1: Excuse me for one second. Here's the question. What voice were you doing before? Who was that?
16: Oh, I don't know.
1: It was like, you look like Satan talking college football right now.
18: I don't want to play 9 conference games. I want to stay at 8. Can I get Western Kentucky instead of Ohio State? You're only paying me $12 million. I won 8 games last year.
16: Like, what the f***? Half these guys are getting paid over $1 million to win. They want easier schedules. Sorry.
1: And I'm sorry. The point is,
16: we're all going to watch, and that's what ultimately betrays us, because the numbers will go up, the money will go up, and it's our fault because we're not willing to actually vote with our eyeballs. And I don't want to. I want to watch college football. So
1: right.
16: It is what it is. Expanded playoff, here we come. All right, but you know what? That's for the future. Let's lock in for this weekend because we got another excellent slate. And one time when the game still is great is on Saturday, guys. Yep. And there, look at what's going down in Iowa. Uh-oh, Hawkeyes fresh off beating Michigan, looking to go 2-for-2 amongst the Big Ten blue blood heavyweights. Ohio State coming to town this weekend. Bear, talk to me about why Iowa's going to win this game. Why have you gone silent?
17: You wanted me to talk about why Iowa's going to win the game, so I was just not saying anything. No, they cannot drag Ohio State into an Iowa game. They cannot Iowa Ohio State. Look at what. Just think back what happened last week in that game. A kick return touchdown and pick at the goal line, stop a 2-point conversion. You get a 22-yard field goal attempt and then 2 ridiculous completions at the end of the game.
16: You know what they call that, Stu?
17: Iowa. They call that winning.
1: Yes.
17: Iowa football.
16: Mm-hmm. I mean, that's Iowa. That's how they do it, Bear.
1: That is how they do it. That's how they win football games, Bear. But I think what Bear is saying, first off, I think that Ohio State having a loss actually helps them in this game. They know they can't afford to lose another game here, and they certainly can't afford to lose to Iowa. I just think Ohio State's a much better team, and it's probably going to steamroll Iowa. It was ridiculous them beating Michigan. I mean, the way they beat Michigan was almost as ridiculous as the way Michigan won their first game. I mean, it really was in some sort of weird, strange way, because Iowa had no business winning that football game, but as T-Bob pointed out, that's Iowa football. They muck it up, and that's how they win games.
17: And the interesting thing is, when they're a double-digit dog, Like, it has not gone well for them lately. If you go back, since they beat Urban and Ohio State and JT threw the four picks in 2017, when they bit a double-digit dog, they've lost all seven of those games by nearly 30 points a game. Remember that Big Ten championship game a couple of years ago? It was just an embarrassing loss against Michigan. That's more than likely what we are getting when Iowa takes on a double digit favorite like they are in this game. Even we kill Bryce Underwood, but he actually had the one pick last week that was really big in the game. I don't want to sugarcoat that, but he threw for almost 300 yards.

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0: college football show with Stugatz and Bear continues in just a second. But first, let's go to Sherman Oaks. Dan Beyer has a sports update.
1: Stu, game three of the NL Wildcard Series is tonight in Atlanta. Braves and Phillies, 8 o'clock Eastern time. Aaron Nola's on the mound for Philadelphia. Ray Kerr will open things up for the Braves. Winner gets the Dodgers starting in the National League Divisional Series coming up on Saturday. Week four in the NFL starts tonight. Steelers and Browns, 8:15 Eastern time. Looking ahead to week four action in London, Commanders quarterback Jaden Daniels was on the practice field on a limited basis for the second straight day, trying to come back from that elbow injury. No practice today for Eagles wide receiver Devontae Smith. Vikings wide receiver Justin Jefferson was not spotted at practice today. He's dealing with an ankle injury. No practice for Jets running back Breece Hall. And 49ers wide receiver Mike Evans didn't practice today because of his rib injury. The Seahawks designated running back Zach Charbonnet's returned from the PUP list, opening his 21-day window to practice. Atlanta Dream Center Angel Reese named the WNBA's Defensive Player of the Year. Game three tonight between the Fever and Aces takes place in Las Vegas at 9 Eastern in the WNBA playoffs. I'm going to throw it to T-Bob instead. T-Bob, back to you.
2: All right. Next game on the list here, guys. And this one, this is a chance to either be completely boring or legendary. And that is number 7, Alabama, hitting the road to Starkville to take on the undefeated 16th-ranked Mississippi State Bulldogs. And Bear, with this game, it's impossible not to start with the quarterbacks.
3: Right.
2: Kamaru Taylor and Keelan Russell are two of the top newcomers in the entire country in college football quarterway through the season.
3: Yeah, you look at Keelan, he's what, 375 total yards against Florida State, 400 last week against South Carolina, over 11 yards a play. I mentioned it earlier in the week, but Mississippi State's defense getting a couple of big plays late against Missouri to get them the win. But now the rubber hits the road here for both of these teams. You look at the upcoming stretches, especially for Alabama with what they have coming up. This is obviously a must win for them with having Georgia coming up, going to Tennessee, going to LSU. Like the great start that Alabama has is all for naught, I think, if they drop this game, because I think you'll see them picking up a couple more losses. And this is the biggest game for the Bullies in a hell of a long time, probably since that Auburn game or the Alabama game on the road that they lost in 2014 when Dan was slowing the game down to try and keep that scoring margin down, maybe that they could still kind of hang in the top four. So I'm going back and forth. I think Mississippi State is an underdog that is garnering a lot of support. Alabama at a reduced number by the end might be the way you want to go here, but I don't want to bet against Kamaru Taylor anymore. I did it last week and came back with egg on my face, so I'm going to sit back and just enjoy this one as a fan. All games are not meant to be bet, and this is one of them.
4: Fair to say, guys, if he beats Alabama at home, he gets a statue. Yeah.
2: Yeah, I mean, it's kind of exactly what like has been rattling around in my head, which yes. is already he's doing great things, and really how we think about a person when it comes to sports, it's never just objectively what you do; it's really how it relates to expectations, right? And so already he's kind of starting to blow those out the water. But if you want to take a nuke to those expectations and really blow people's hair back, to your yes. point, Stu, like this is where you have an opportunity to write your legend, because this is a beatable Alabama team. I think they're better than Mississippi State, and I think this game could follow the same rhythm that a couple of the other Bama games have.
4: But Bear, there is something about beating Alabama. Like, remember what it did for Johnny Manziel. I know he did it. I think he did it at Alabama, this game at home. But there is something still about beating that team, about beating that brand, that would probably vault him. Not that he's not already there, but very much into the upper echelon of the Heisman conversation. Oh, you know what I'm saying?
3: Clearly, if they were to win this game, he's definitely in up there with Manziel. And probably goes to number one. I would think that win, and he's going to have the rest of the season to go out there and do it and keep those numbers up and win a couple of more big games in the SEC. But yeah, this is going to be an awesome game to watch.
2: And one thing about this game is, to me, it's kind of what Kamaru Taylor represents in college football as a whole. Because we all know Bear Stu, that Miami, we know what your Miami Hurricanes want to do. They want to come in next year. They want to pay Kamaru Taylor $15 million to come be the quarterback.
3: Why not 20?
4: He deserves it. Yeah,
2: there's a million stories, examples of him saying, I'm staying. And he wants to build a team that will be memorable and startful. And right now in college football, there's no greater resource than investor confidence.
4: Right.
2: And so if you have the money, people that believe, okay, we have the quarterback, we can beat Alabama, money will begin to flow into this program like Jeff Lebby couldn't believe. You can start to surround him with more talent. Like it represents nowadays, a game like this represents a potential launching pad for the program as a whole during the Kamario Taylor era. So this is as big of a game in Starkville probably since, like you were alluding to, Bear, over a decade ago, I think now at this point. That said, I think Alabama, like I said, I think it's close, just like Alabama did with Kentucky, just like they did with Florida State. And then I think Alabama likely pulls away at the end because the talent gap is a bit too large.
4: Bear, how do you feel about what he just said? Because the Canes will come for Kamario Taylor, and like $15 million in Starkville, that's like $5 down here in Miami. So,
3: he's saying the right things though, and he's a local kid who, and we'll see ultimately when push comes to shove at the end of the year, whether it's Miami, whether it's LSU, whether it's Texas, whomever. The dollar does talk, and for some people it matters. Some people, it doesn't.
2: Well, that story will be written. So in a way, he is kind of like a proxy word for the soul of college football. But again, if you just look at the numbers right now, Keelan Russell fourth in the SEC in pass rating, Kamario's second. Keelan Russell, 280 yards a game. Kamara's at 290. They're both completing 70% of his passes. They're both over 10 yards per attempt. You are talking about two elite newcomers on the college football stage. And for Alabama, this is Kalen DeBoer's year to make people believe that, yes, we're not going to be the Saban era, but we're going to show you that we're going to have an uptick. Because right now, they've never collapsed, but they've kind of slowly been taking these steps back. And for DeBoer and company, it's a show, no, we're still here. We're still at least somewhat Alabama. For Mississippi State, it's like, okay, do you want to evolve from being a cute story to an actual real team? This is the game that you got to go win. I mean, what do you think, Bear? Who do you think ends up winning?
4: So I always love the team that's reminding everyone that, hey, we're still Alabama. I always like that advantage. Like, hey, we're here. You have to beat us. If you want to be talked about the way you want to be talked about, you're going to have to beat us. We don't care if we play at home. We don't care if we play on the road. We've been there. We've done that. I always love that. I'm surprised you guys are leaning a little bit. It seems like Bear is towards Mississippi State because I think this is an unexpected good opportunity for Alabama pick up a really good victory here on the road. You know,
3: I remember you saying that we're still reminds me of 2005. Being on the sideline for that game, Miami going to Virginia Tech, and Virginia Tech, I think, was number two or three or something in the country at that point. And I can remember the scene there. So and I can remember Art Kehoe, longtime offensive line coach.
2: Shout out. He recruited me in high school. Shout out, Coach
4: Kehoe.
2: Maniac.
3: Coach Kehoe. and I can remember him walking on the sideline, kind of looking around and be like, we're still Miami. And they went out and won, I think, 27-7 and just completely smothered Marcus Vick at Virginia Tech that night. So they're opportunities for blue blood programs like this to where they maybe feel a little slighted or when they feel like they might be on upset alert. I'm with you, Stu. It's a good opportunity for Alabama to kind of be like, yeah, we're still Alabama.
2: Look, for me, Stu, what it is I'm just I definitely hate Alabama. I always have. I don't try to hide that. But more so like
3: I know someone that calls Alabama. I mean, I know someone that says it's LS poo.
2: Who said that's a terribly juvenile joke? I know. To hang out with smart
4: Mikey. Shut up! It's funny. Mikey, you made a face. You made a face like you just smelled poo.
2: No, I think for me, Stu, what it is, if it sounds like I'm leading Mississippi State, it's I love narratives, right? When it comes to college football, that is my favorite part of the game. Are like the storylines that we see created every Saturday and. watching Mississippi State get a home win with their their chosen one, their prophesied Messiah, like and slay the demon that is Alabama. I just can't. Sets my fantasy loving heart alight.
4: Mikey A, for the life of me, I had no idea that at any point during this college football season, we would spend 20 minutes on Mississippi State.
2: Hey, welcome to the college football show with the Sue Gotcha Bear, baby.
4: Not since Dak.
3: No.
2: Which, by the way, Dak apparently talking to Camario to get him to stay. And if I had to imagine, also probably a great NIL.
4: Dak better pay.
2: Yeah. I think it's going to go beyond talking, to be clear. Yeah. All right. Next up on this list, speaking of narratives, what happens when a once slumbering beast wakes up again? Because that's exactly what we've seen gone down in Gainesville, Florida this year. Just like that, the Florida Gators, the Swamp, it's all back. New head coach, Summerall's got him rolling, best running back in the entire country. Only this week, Bear, shoes on the other foot, right? Ole Miss, emotional win, has to go to the Swamp last week, gets dominated. Now Florida, emotional win, has to immediately hit the road and play a pretty damn good Missouri team, dude. I believe so, at least. Like, if they had Ahmad Hardy, they'd be really good. What was your early read on this one?
3: I got burned by Missouri last week when I liked them at against Mississippi State. You talk about narratives and narrative-breaking results and wins. Like, we talked about, joking about Missouri, like, still hanging around the rankings there, and why are we still ranking them? Like, this is the Missouri team that Eli Drinkwitz in the regular season, 0-10 versus top 10 opponents. Like,
2: yeah.
3: They don't have a marquee win. Like, watch them now. They're like, you talked about it, like, last week. Nobody wanted to bet Florida. Everybody wanted to bet Ole Miss. Now this week, everyone wants to bet Florida. No one wants to bet Missouri. This is a dangerous, dangerous game for Florida. The one big question I have for Florida is, if they happen to get behind, can Aaron Filo, can they throw to make a comeback? I think they probably can, but once you need to be in that position to ultimately see it. Now, look, as a Florida fan, do you want to be in that position? No, you want to be able to control the line of scrimmage with your offensive and defensive line and win up front. But need to see if Florida falls behind, if indeed. Because the thing is, their defense has been bad. Like, they've allowed a lot of yards through the air. This could be an Austin Simmons-type game because he's another guy who has been fantastic this year and not really getting a lot of talk in the SEC just because Camario has been so good.
2: Yeah, the Ole Miss transfer, Caden Lee at receiver, was great last week. Him and Austin Simmons, one of the better early connections in the entirety of the SEC. I mean, Austin Simmons, 11 touchdowns, no picks on the year thus far. So as you alluded to, Bear, playing really good football. Jamar Roberts, pretty good running back. But, Stu, what travels in football? You know what travels?
4: Defense.
2: That's right. Well, yes, but what else?
3: Running game.
2: That's what
4: I mean. Listen,
2: for.
4: I love ball. I'm a ball leaver. How about that? You guys don't say Bear doesn't seem to be. Bear, what happens when you get burned by a team like you did with Missouri? Will you not go back to that team for a couple of weeks? Like, what happens there in terms of betting strategy?
3: No, I'll go back to them. I went back to the well with Auburn a few times last year in my super contest, like three straight weeks that they had the lead and were covering the entire game and then wound up not covering it, ultimately killed me. No, but as a bettor, as a handicapper, you need to have a very short memory, a short leash, and just kind of forget things quickly never hold a grudge, because who you hate one week is going to be someone you might wind up loving the next. But like everything in my mind and what I believe in tells me Missouri's the right side here.
4: Really? Wow. I like Florida's team. I do. I love their coach. Like, that's what I want my head coach to talk like. That's how I want him to look.
3: 6 a.m. Pump.
4: Yes, I just love his attitude. For the first time in a long time, I could say this. Florida looks like it has NFL players all over the field. I don't know if they do or not. It just physically looks like they're bigger than the other teams that they're playing. They're faster than most of the teams they're playing. It's the best Florida team, and I paid attention to that program for a while now simply because my wife goes to that school and we go to a ton of games. I will tell you, that's the best they've looked in a long time. It looks like an NFL team out there, guys who can play in the NFL. I'm not certain if they win the SEC, make the playoff. I just know they're better than they were in years past.
2: That's the great irony of Billy Napier, is he could recruit well. Like, there is NFL talent all over that team.
4: Everywhere.
2: Somehow, for whatever reason, just he's the guy to get them moving in the right direction, actually winning games. Stu, who's the OC?
4: Oh, man. Philo. Philo?
2: No, it's a memorable name.
4: Philo?
2: Where's the visor? Buster. Faulkner.
4: I don't know. I got Summerall right.
3: Did get Summerall right. Very good. You got a lot of names right, just in like square peg, round hole.
4: Yes. I mean, what do you want from me? I don't care about the offensive coordinator. Are you bringing your kid into the picture here?
2: He's banging on the door. He wants to come say hi to the boys.
3: What's going on?
2: Quad Bob, say what's up to the boys.
4: Yeah. That's who Rachel is babysitting.
3: Bob. Awesome.
2: Who's the OC for Florida?
5: Buster Faulkner.
2: Oh, there you go.
4: I mean, Jesus, how could he not know? It's all you talk about. I mean, the poor kid.
2: All right. Next up on the list.
4: Yeah.
2: Bear, your Canes. Miami at Clemson. And you kind of talked about this earlier, Stu. Like, Alabama is, even if they're not the Alabama of the past, it's still beating Alabama. It's a big deal.
4: Of course.
2: Clemson still has a little bit of that going on, only this is very much a 55-year-old boxer who hasn't held a belt in well over a decade. I mean, this is Shaq on the Celtics, Michael on the Wizards, Malone on the Lakers. I think one was Malone good. It doesn't matter. Like it still matters for Miami in terms of you can tell the average person, like, whoa, no way. But, like, Clemson's terrible. Miami's going to destroy them there.
3: They should. It reminds me a little.
4: Not convincing.
3: Well, it's a road game. I mean, who knows what the hell can happen?
2: No, Bear, that's crap. If y'all are supposed to be as good as you are, Clemson sucks.
3: Oh, Clemson's offense is ass.
2: Yes.
3: I mean, they're bad on offense with a young freshman quarterback. That offensive line should get absolutely eaten alive by Miami's front. Unquestionably. This is on the other side of the ball. They allowed over 300 yards rushing against LSU. North Carolina ran for like 215 against them. Like, this should be like a just feed Mark Fletcher type game. It reminds me of the situation in 2013 when the ACC was an ass league, but Florida State was really, really good.
2: Yeah.
3: And like, people were saying, like, we don't know, is Florida State good? Or are they ACC good? And they went to Clemson and kicked the ever living, I was the whole Jameis, are we going to do it in the locker room? And they kicked the, I think it was 51-14. The place emptied out by halftime. Florida State went on to win the national championship. And it has a little bit of a feel, at least from my perspective this week, where I think people are still questioning Miami. The schedule's been garbage so far, even though
4: it has been, Bear. I mean, it has been.
3: They do have two road conference wins, if you want to look at it that way.
4: Right.
3: And Wake Forest win does look a hell of a lot better now, being that Wake went on the road and beat Louisville. But I think people are still questioning whether, like, Miami is this good, even though they got to the title game last year and they dominated everybody. And I think it's an opportunity for them to go out and win a game where people are going to have the same reaction that I did with the Noles in 2013. It's going to be like, oh, wow, they are that good. So, yeah, I think Miami goes out. And I think they win very, very big on Saturday night.
4: I think what people are waiting to see, because they want to see it happen consistently. This is a game in years past that Miami may lose, right? Or it might be close. Or Mario might make a bad decision late in the game that would cost them the game. It might be a game that they would lose. But this is a different Miami. I believe it. And I was one of those people who would say that about the Hurricanes. This is a game they would go on the road and typically lose because it's still Clemson, yes, and it's still the best team they played this year, yes, but they're not Clemson anymore, okay? And Miami should win this game and should win it by a lot. And I think that they will because I think it's different now. That team is littered with NFL players. I mean, at every single position, they're as talented as any team in the country, and Clemson's simply just not as good anymore. And so I think Miami's going to beat them and beat them by a lot. And beating Clemson is not as impressive as it used to be, but it's still the best win for Miami if indeed they get the win this weekend.
2: Well, but it does still have water cooler value, where the average person who isn't a college football nerd like me or Bear hears, oh my God, Miami beat Clemson by how much?
4: Yes, it's a brand.
3: Clemson, they went
4: it's a brand, yes.
2: How about this? I've never seen anything like this. I mentioned this on Twitter, and I've been getting a bit of pushback here. Darian Mintz's stat line right now, through four games, he's completing 89% of his passes, guys. He has, Stu, I don't care who you played, he has 14 touchdowns to 12 incompletions. Mm-hmm. Like, I've seen guys do that over a single game, regardless of competition. It should be impossible in a four-game sample to have more touchdowns and incompletions, especially when you're throwing the ball this much. And in Malachi Toney, you have the single most exciting player in college football.
4: Yeah,
2: he's first in the ACC in receptions per game, yards per game, tons. He's incredible.
4: Yes. You want me to say that's impressive, and it is. But I would also tell you, do it against a good team. I mean, seriously, they have played absolutely no one. I need to see him play.
2: You are the same in my Twitter replies right now. Guys, that's not the point. It's not that he's going to do that against the best teams. The point is that shouldn't be possible even against the bad teams.
4: I understand that. I'm just saying play at that level or somewhere close to that level against the good teams, and he's yet to play a good team. I'll be more impressed if he does it on the road against Clemson, but I haven't seen him do it against anyone. That's all I'm saying.
2: Do it in Death Valley. Well, he's going to have the opportunity to. And you know what? This is a slight step up for Miami, though Wake Forest could be better than Clemson, potentially.
3: I think Wake is better than Clemson.
2: Yeah.
4: Yes.
2: Yeah.
4: Well, you know, you guys will love this. After the fact, after I already picked him and put money on him, Mikey told me to stop betting against Wake Forest.
3: Kate Jarrett, ball coach.
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19: Rain holding off until later, and evening temps in the 70s. Can't beat that. Overnight lows down to 59. Rain after midnight. Friday, we get morning showers, a drier afternoon, a high in the mid-60s. From the 3 News Weather Center, I'm Mark Johnson.
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0: That changes everything. Stream the MLB postseason live on Fox 1. I want to ask both of you a question because I do think USC is the most interesting, element of the game. And usually they are when they're playing a football game because they're one of those brands that we talk about. But there are rumors now, there are talks, people talking about Lincoln Riley and his job. So Taylor, myself, Mikey, we were discussing this and I'm interested in your thoughts. If the USC job became available, would it be a coveted job? And if Lincoln Riley became available, would he be a coveted coach?
3: The job, absolutely. You're in LA in a California recruiting base in the Big Ten. It's absolutely a coveted marquee.
2: Okay. Let me frame it a different way, Bear. If they offered Bob Chesney the job, would he take it?
0: I said that. Yes.
2: Oh, he would.
3: Yes.
2: Even though he seemingly got things rolling at UCLA right now,
3: I think you've got more resources at SC.
2: Oh God, that would be brutal. That would be the ultimate Big Brother move. And UCLA finally gets a little bit of hope. Yes. One night is like the best running back outside of Jaden Barnett, and he just steps in and gets plucked by SC.
0: Yes. I mean, I do think we're headed there. I think we're headed to a place where Lincoln Riley finally is no longer the USC head coach. It should have happened years ago.
2: So the second part of the question, is Lincoln Riley still a good hire? I think,
0: Hold on. Let me define good hire. You're telling me like top tier programs, Bear, are going to be interested in Lincoln Riley? Because I think it's going to be more like BC and Rutgers.
3: No. I think if you look at some of the Big 12 schools, some of the SEC schools that are kind of in like the old Big 12 Southwest Conference, like demo as well. Like, yeah, no, he would certainly be a very coveted hire just because it was all because it did. Like, he took Oklahoma to the playoff bunch. Had what, four consecutive quarterbacks or four quarterbacks go number one overall? It's not like the guy can't coach offense. It just feels like an odd fit, and all because it doesn't work at SC doesn't mean it's not going to work. I mean, it worked at Oklahoma.
2: Jaden Mob, for what it's worth, too, Jaden Mob has been great under Lincoln Riley. Like, his development has been fantastic. How about this? Clemson.
3: Sure.
2: Clemson, get rid of Dabo. I could see him hiring Lincoln. Like, that could actually make sense. He would modernize the program. He would excite the fan base a little bit. He probably fits in the South a bit better than he did. I could see it.
3: Well, look at the jobs that are going to come up. We think Maryland's going to come open. We think South Carolina is going to come open. Who knows if Clemson comes open? Florida State may come open. Like, there are going to be some very you don't think Florida State would kill for Lincoln Riley right now instead of Mike Norvell?
0: That's what I'm asking you. I have no idea. True. I wouldn't kill for Lincoln Riley. That's my point, you know?
3: Quad Bob right now over by doorbell.
2: Hey, Quad Bob's a dumbass. He'd be real. He can't even count to 10. Like, he doesn't know his ABCs. That would be a terrible, terrible choice. All right.
0: Allow me to chime in here because I just want to give the audience what I know they want, and I want to give me and Mikey A what we want. I just want your top. I want very clearly, okay, with no interruption. And I apologize to you, T-Bob, and I love you, but we all need this, okay?
2: Yeah.
0: Mikey has his pen in hand. He has a piece of paper. He is ready to write them down. I just want the medal stand of college football picks for the weekend here, okay? Bronze, silver, gold. What is Bear going with?
3: I have two bets locked in. So we're only going to go two. Well, actually, I'll give you three because I'm going to give you a win total.
0: I don't want you to force it, Bear. I want you to force it. I want you to just give us whatever you like. If it's two, it's two.
3: No, I would bet TCU's season win total under right now because I don't know how they're getting to six wins. You can put that on the bronze medal stand. Okay. On the silver position on the podium, I would take Temple plus the points against South Florida. South Florida is like the most fraudulent 4-0 team in the country. They beat FIU 19-9, miracle win at Army. They beat Delaware State, FCS, MEAC team, and then trailed for most of the game against a terrible, well, Bowling Green might be like the worst team in the country, and they trailed for a good part of the game. So they're 4-0. Casey Keeler is a really good coach. At Temple, they gave a game away a couple weeks. This feels like a good spot for Temple. And then gold medal play, lay the 14 with Ohio State.
0: Wait, say it again. Say it one more time.
3: Gold medal play?
0: Yeah.
3: Lay the 14 with Ohio State.
0: Okay. It was breathtaking watching you do that.
2: I mean, I've been telling all my friends all week, guys, you got to bet Temple this weekend. South Florida is the worst 4-0 team in the country. So, all right, guys, we love you. We'll see you next time. We are
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18: Smile, buddy.
17: Come on, smile. Oh, honey. 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
18: Maybe he's not a smiler.
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20: 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Brad Powers joins the program now, and he is on the Progressive Guest Line. Hey, Brad, thanks for the time as always. How are you?
21: Doing well, guys. Thanks for having me.
20: All right, so we'll get into a lot over the next half an hour with you. I want to begin with how the day on Saturday begins with an absolute banger, Mississippi State hosting Alabama. These two teams are off to phenomenal starts, especially on offense. I play the over in the game. I can see fireworks with these quarterbacks. What have you done here?
21: I mean, I certainly can make a strong case for the over considering what the two teams have done so far this season. How could you not? I mean, both offenses among the very best in the country. And even though there's been some, you know, the points in games where they've been a little inconsistent, they've still gotten to the window. So I agree with you. I lean with the over. I haven't got to the window personally yet on that. I bet numbers, not teams. I bet both Alabama and Mississippi State on this game. The look ahead was only Alabama 2.5. You know what I got there. But as far as this week right now, because that's what people want is actionable info, I'm more on the Mississippi State side, especially you can find a 6. Now it's been trending, you know, anytime it goes down to 5, looks like there's Alabama money. Anytime it's 6, 6.5, it looks like Mississippi State money shows. I just prefer Mississippi State. Kamario Taylor's as good as it gets. They've had moments where it hasn't gone well. The early part of the South Carolina game last week, I mean, it's the fourth quarter they're getting beat. And somehow, some way that they find a way to win and cover. I just stick to the simple handicapping formula that I like to use this time of year when a lot of teams are coming out of non-conference action. Mississippi State's better in yards per play margin, and they played the slightly tougher schedule. And you're telling me I'm at home getting 6. Give me the Bulldogs.
22: Okay. Florida could be a 10-win team. Very impressive. Don't love the spot. Then again, Missouri's lost 6 in a row the last 2 years to ranked opponents. What do you think of this Florida team and laying the points at Missouri?
21: Yeah, I would assume that Missouri is going to be the quote-unquote sharper side this week, I mean, because of the spot. But with that being said, even with it being not the best spot for Florida, I think what they're doing offensively is very repeatable week after week. It's not like, I mean, Jayden Ball is one of the best running backs in the country, but he didn't even lead the team in rushing last week. So they got a variety of different playmakers. I love the formations, the motions before pre-snap. Buster Faulkner, their OC, in my opinion, is the best OC in college football. And I'm not sure that Missouri can keep pace. I bet Florida, but what I prefer, keep it simple. I don't know if the market has caught up with a good quarterback play in the SEC this year. I'm going over. I mean, the 3 Florida games against FBS competition have went over by an average of 26 points per game. I mean, who is keeping this team into the 20s? I mean, I think they're scoring 30-something. And I also think Missouri with Austin Simmons, as long as he continues to play clean, they're capable of getting upper 20s, early low 30s themselves.
22: Okay, excellent breakdown. Are you surprised at the BYU-TCU line? People in Fort Worth who went there don't think this team's very good. They go back to the North Carolina performance. Baba, BYU under a touchdown.
21: Yeah, BYU is going to be a very popular public side. I bet TCU. Now, I'm not betting 6.5. I think that's about where it should be. I bet it at a little bit better number. It's not necessarily a pro TCU position, although with Sonny Dykes, this goes back to his SMU days, hell, even Cal days. You don't know what you're getting with him. One week, I mean, they look like world beaters, and then the next week they don't. I would expect a much better performance out of TCU this week. I am kind of more of the anti-BYU. I know some of their advanced metrics, particularly on offense, you know, like number one in EPA and all that, look good. I don't know if this is the week to fade them, but it's coming soon, I promise you. I think there's a little fool's gold. I don't know if they're as good as what the market's treating them.
22: Okay. Could this conference get 2 playoff teams?
21: Yeah, as long as the BYU is the Utahs and the Texas Techs continue to take care of business, I could see it. Because the Big Ten and the SEC are just going to, I mean, there's going to be 3 lost teams. So if you're telling me 11-1 versus a 9-3, I think they're going to go with the 11-1 team. Now, if it's 11-1 versus 10-2 from the SEC or the Big Ten, I think the SEC or the Big Ten is going to get preferential treatment. But the team that's impressed me the most is Utah. I think they're probably the best team in the conference because I was really worried not only having a new coach for the first time in that program in 2 decades, but 0 returning starters combined on the O-line and D-line, man, missed a beat. So when they answered that question in the first couple weeks, and you see the playmakers on the outside, I think Utah's the team when it's all said and done win the Big 12. Keep in mind, they don't play Texas Tech and they host BYU.
20: 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This is a fascinating matchup as Washington takes on USC. And we saw what happened to both those teams last weekend. And Washington's offense is broken, yet they have a pretty good defense. USC, the exact opposite. Great offense, and yet, again, a terrible defense. Well, how do you think this game is going to go, Brad?
21: Well, I don't really like either team, but I did bet SC. I think Washington's, you mentioned, totally broken. I couldn't believe they took money last week. I couldn't believe that game closed 12 against Minnesota, and obviously they lose outright. There hasn't been any. What performance this season out of four games have you pinpointed and said, "Yep, that's a top 20 caliber type of team or a sneaky maybe even playoff contender," like some people thought in the preseason? I just haven't seen it. And I go back. I wonder if this program was a little bit broken, or this team, with the Damon Williams situation last year in the portal. I'm out. I'm going off for greener pastures. And then 2-3 days later, nope, I'm going to come back. I don't know if that sat well with the locker room, on top of the multitude of injuries that they have in the secondary, running back, wide receiver positions. They're very young up front on the offensive line. I don't think it's going to travel on the road here. What I do trust is that out of all the units that I trust, it's still USC's offense here. I don't think Washington keeps pace. I lean SC.
22: Okay. How about Iowa off the huge win on the last play of the game, catching 14.5 at home against Ohio State?
21: I bet Ohio State. I'm not wild about 14.5, though, although I do think Iowa money is going to show. We saw anti-Ohio State money last week. That really came out of nowhere. You normally don't see anti-Ohio State money prove to be correct. It's more of a play against Iowa for me. I know Kinnick Stadium is a very tough, unique place to play, but it's an Iowa team that, despite being 4-0, I downgraded them in my power rankings. I did not like the Iowa State performance. And last week, kudos, they won the game. But the reality is they didn't win the box score. The adjusted box score, in fact, had them losing by 12 to Michigan. It makes sense considering they had a kick return touchdown and Michigan had not one but two opportunities in the red zone, resulting in 0 points. So I graded that one kind of like a loss. What really worries me about Iowa is that they gave up almost 10 yards per pass attempt to Bryce Underwood. Mm-hmm. I mean, what's going to happen against Julian Singh and Jeremiah Smith? Right. I don't know if that's good. Now, Ohio State's got some issues. I'm really worried up front on them on both sides, which is ridiculous because we're talking about Ohio State. I didn't think the offensive line has looked as dominant as they should. And the defensive line, giving up almost 200 yards rushing to Illinois, is not a good look, especially after they got run over in the fourth quarter against Texas. And we saw Texas then. If you start connecting the dots this time of year, Texas then gets dominated up front by Tennessee. That's not national championship level at the line of scrimmage for the Buckeyes, so that's not ideal. I still lean the Buckeyes. I just don't think Iowa's got enough. And I expect Ohio State to be a little bit more clean this week. So lean Buckeyes, but 14.5 is not a great number.
20: Do you have a ticket on Jeremiah Smith to win the Heisman?
21: I do not. I should have. I thought about it when it was 12-1, 14-1. He has never gotten like the love like he deserves. People say he's the best, but they don't treat him like this generational type talent. Now, after last week, it looks like he is. And as long as he keeps performing well, they keep winning games, he's going to be your Heisman winner and deserves to be the Heisman winner.
20: What do you make of the spot for Georgia? Because when you look at the final score against Oklahoma, it was a thumping. But if you go through the box score, like, the offense was far from great. They had a couple of turnovers. It's kind of like one of those scenarios where Kirby Smart can look at him and say, yeah, you guys won a big game, but you were terrible. I think anyway. Now they get Vandy Lane, a big number, but on deck, they got to play Alabama.
21: Yeah, there's too much for me. I didn't get involved. Now, I mean, you're painting it like you want to take Vanderbilt, but it looks like they're going to maybe rest Jared Curtis. So that's not ideal. Georgia's been covering every single game, 4-0. They've been covering big numbers somehow, and even though that, like you mentioned last week, they weren't as dominant in the box score as the final one indicates, but I didn't get to the window. I bet a little bit on the over.
22: 61 days in a row of football, two games tonight, New Mexico State 2.5 at home, North Texas 2.5, and I would say the craziest score of the season is Tulsa beating Oklahoma State, don't you?
21: way up there. There was some flukiness to the game, yards or even turnovers, but they deserved obviously far and away to cover that one. I'm part of the North Texas money. They've flipped from dog to favorite. Mm-hmm. I just think they're the better team. And we'll see how the Tulsa quarterback situation evens out. North Texas has been way better than I expected. So I think to North Texas hands Tulsa another loss.
22: Anything with New Mexico State, Western Kentucky?
21: Played a little bit over, but I wouldn't at current. I think Western Kentucky might be a little underrated just because of the brutal start. Nevada, Indiana, Georgia. However, this ain't a great spot. This is their fourth road game in 5 weeks, and they're on a short week. So if the spot wasn't so terrible, I would be on Western Kentucky.
20: Brad's going to hang out for one more segment with us. Brad, before we come back here, do you have anything on this Miami-Clemson game with the Hurricanes laying a huge number?
21: I lean Miami. I think that they got very few marquee games. This is one, and they'll want to make a statement.
20: Very good. Let's follow the money on VSiN, the Sports Betting Network. More with professional bettor Brad Powers coming up next. Again, you can follow him on X. Great follow at BradPowers7. 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We will get into possible letdown, look ahead, or sandwich spots this week. For example, Wisconsin laying this number after that miraculous comeback at Penn State. And we asked him about Jeremiah Smith on the Heisman. Well, other tickets that he would consider right now based on the number. Best future ticket, worst.

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11: 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Some spot plays maybe this week. Brad, get your thoughts on Wisconsin hosting Michigan State, the Badgers off of a huge, I'll call it like a miraculous come-from-behind win at Penn State last week, and now they're laying kind of a big number against a bad Sparty team. What do you make of the Badgers laying 10?
12: Yeah, it was an auto bet on Michigan State when the openers were 10.5. I like it. I don't love it. Keep in mind, I'll make like 50, 60 bets a week. And the reason I don't love it is Michigan State's banged up a little bit, starting running backs out. They're off two very physical games against Notre Dame and Nebraska. I didn't like how they closed out the Nebraska game. So I like the number that I got. 10 seems about right. I think this is just as big of a game as far as the program for Wisconsin as the win last week. You got the big win. Now can you handle business? You don't need to win by 4 touchdowns, but just, you know, look the part and avoid the upset this week.
11: Yeah. So then how about the team that they beat? Penn State now goes on the road against a feisty Northwestern team.
12: Oh, I think that. I mean, I can make a case that if it wasn't for Pryor's involved in power ranks, Northwestern might be the better team. So I mean, one of the first bets I made on Sunday was Northwestern. I think Northwestern wins the game. I know it's maybe not the best spot than catching Penn State already off an upset loss, but I don't know if they're that good. They certainly, the offense misses Howard, the wide receiver, big time. And boy, Northwestern, I mean, you know, they were better than expected even against South Dakota State if you watched that one. Certainly crushed Colorado and then were more than game against Indiana, which was shocking to me. So I certainly Chip Kelly and Neuheisel, the quarterback coach, are working wonders with Childs. They win their first game in the new stadium. So an upset on Friday.
11: Do you think +3 at like -120 is still worth a play on them?
12: Yeah, I do.
11: Okay.
13: How much have you upgraded UMass and UCLA?
12: I've upgraded UMass more than any team in the country, almost 2 touchdowns at this point. I still can't. It's tough catching up with the market. on them. And I had already upgraded him a touchdown in the offseason.

0: The win total is 2.5. I love the over 2.5 on them. So 3 touchdowns from last year. And again, the market's telling me to bet against them this week. So it's incredible what they've been able to do. And good seeing, it looks like they're going to have a sellout there. UCLA has been my biggest upgrade at the power conferences, along with them in Mississippi State. I love Bob Chesney. I've had for years. They're the real deal. Now, next week is going to be their toughest test by far at Oregon. It's right around 2 touchdowns. I'd probably lean Oregon at the current 12.5. What I do like is the over. Just don't overthink it. Whether Dante Moore plays or not, obviously we saw how good Raiola is as a backup. Both offenses are going up and down the field next Saturday.
1: Okay. Future ticket you made that you like the most right now that you're holding?
0: Not a long shot, but a one that I feel a lot more comfortable. Miami to win the ACC, especially it looks like a bunch of the ACC teams are going to beat up on one another. And what are they, like minus 250 or 290 now to win the conference? I laid like minus 130, so that one I'm pretty comfortable with. The one that I hate, I mean, you can make fun of me and laugh at me. I bet Soresby to win the Heisman in the offseason, and then 2 days later, then the news started breaking, so that's a bad one. But with that in mind, I thought I had a slam dunk winner, Texas Tech, to win the Big 12. Uh-huh. That was my biggest offseason conference futures play by far, and I'm not comfortable with it. In fact, I don't even think they're the best team in the conference. When I thought in the preseason they might be 10 points better than anybody else in the conference, I think Utah is better than them, so that's going to be a big miss for me.
2: That's crazy. Is there a future bet right now that you would still play, that you would recommend to the audience? It could be anything. It could be a win total. It could be a conference bet. It could be a Heisman ticket.
0: Maryland under 4.5 wins, I like quite a bit. I think that team probably maybe wave the white flag. I don't know if I see three more wins I don't see on the rest of the schedule. I don't know, even know if I see 2, especially if they quit. Future, Utah win the Big 12, 4-1, I think I saw earlier today. I was looking at that.
1: Very good.
2: Okay.
1: We went back and forth in the summer on North Dakota State, and so far so good coming into the Mountain West. What do you think of their chances maybe winning 11, 12 games now? And it certainly appears UNLV has a ton of issues, and that was supposed to be one of their most difficult games.
0: Yeah, I mean, that was a miss by me. It's not that I thought they'd struggle. I mean, the win total opened 9.5. I bet under. I'm like, wow. I mean, they're expecting them to come in and go 10-2, especially when the road schedule was at UNLV, at New Mexico, at Air Force, at Hawaii. Well, they already beat Air Force. UNLV's not anywhere near what we thought. Hawaii's definitely not. And New Mexico might be the only game where they can get tripped up. So I'm pretty confident they're going to win 10, so I'm going to lose that win total bet. And right now, I would say the most likely record is probably 11-1. So
1: yeah,
0: they're going to be right there in the mix for the playoffs. Boise State's going to get the preferential treatment like they should, but North Dakota State would be them. James Madison would be next in line.
1: August James Madison.
0: They haven't really played anybody. I think they got a great shot at maybe going 12-0. But their strength of schedule is not going to hold up.
2: Okay. More games this weekend then. Michigan, after the buzzer beater loss at home to Iowa last week, now they get Minnesota, who went to the Pacific Northwest and beat Washington. What do you make of this game?
0: Yeah, it feels like a good buy low, sell high. I mean, people that bet way more than me, I've heard, are looking at the Minnesota side, so that gives me a little bit of trepidation. But I'll keep it simple. I mean, Michigan should have won last week. I thought they played their best game of the season last week. So if they play like they did against Iowa and just clean up a few turnovers and penalties, they'll be more than they'll easily cover the 5.5.
2: All right, Stanford at Wake, and Wake Forest is off that big win against Louisville.
0: But I don't like the noon start time across the coast for Stanford. They've already, I mean, really laid down and died against Duke when a lot of people liked them that week. Mm-hmm. So. I don't like the noon start time across the country, so I haven't bet the game.
2: Okay. Then the team that they beat, Louisville at NC State then this week.
0: Yeah, I don't think Keenholz is going to play. Ooh, I know he's listed as, like, questionable, mm-hmm. but I'm hearing that's more doubtful, so uh-huh. I bet NC State.
1: Quarterback change with Colorado. Do you think they can give Tech a scare?
0: I do, and I bet Colorado this week, and I think that's an upgrade. Market also thinks it's an upgrade. I mean, the quarterback gets benched, and, Colorado, the point moves 2 points in their direction, so I think that's all that needs to be said. Now, they're not the most high trustworthy commodity, but I do think there's some variance to that game. I wouldn't be stunned if Colorado lost by 5 touchdowns or they won the game outright.
1: Yeah, right. What has happened to John Mateer?
0: I don't know. I mean, you could, make fun of him. He's very active on the IG and all that, or during the off season, he was active in the weight room. Maybe he should have been focused on running, getting routes run and timing down with his receivers. You could blame last year on the injury. I don't know what's to blame this year. I mean, he's been terrible.
1: And this is at DraftKings already next week. Georgia 3 at Alabama. You do anything with that?
0: I did in the off season. I bet Georgia when they had a plus sign next to their name.
1: Right.
0: 3 is a really good number. I did bet next week. I laid the points with Texas. That was 9.5. I laid it.
2: Okay. By the way, big one this week in the ACC. Both teams undefeated. Pitt at Va Tech. Did you bet this game?
0: I bet Pitt on the open, but right now I like Virginia Tech. And I think there's some 2.5s that were popping about an hour or so ago. I like that. Their front leads the country in havoc, stuff rate, tackles for loss, any of those metrics. Not getting enough love like they should. And Heintzel got 13 touchdown passes. 7 were against Miami, Ohio. 6 was against Bucknell. He threw 0 against Central Florida and Syracuse combined. I think he's overrated.
2: Oh, that's a great note.
1: Oh, yes.
2: We started Miss State in Alabama. We'll close on that here, I think, as well. You watch all these spring games. I got to tell you, Brad, this kid's 19 years old, Super Kamario Taylor for Miss State. I can't recall the last time I've been this excited about a kid that young where the ball pops off. Did you see it in the spring game with him? Did he even play in it?
0: I did not see their spring game. I wish I did see a little bit glimpses. Last year, he showed glimpses of elite athleticism. He did not throw the football like this last year. So, yeah, kudos for the kid. Unlike John Mateer, he was working on the mechanics of this offseason and slam dunk right now, the number one pick in the 28 draft.
1: Yeah. One more, Brad, I have to throw at. You've been all over this for years. Navy Air Force Service Academy unders since 2005. 47-12-1 when they're head-to-head.
0: First bet I made on Sunday was the under.
1: Okay.
0: Yeah, so I did bet that.
2: Okay. Is there a best bet still available, in your opinion, right now?
0: There's a few. I like Temple plus the points against South Florida. I think they beat South Florida, so that's a rare touchdown underdog. You'll hear me say I think they can win the game outright.
2: Excellent. Brad, awesome talking to you again. Thanks so much. Best of luck this weekend.
0: All right, thanks for having me, guys.
1: Great job.
2: There you go. Professional better Brad Powers. Went rapid fire there with him. You can follow him on X at BradPowers7. Website is BradPowers.com, and his newsletter is excellent on a weekly basis.
1: Always love that. They're like looking at each other in the mirror. Oh, 47-12-1 under run.
2: Yeah.
1: My God.
2: Yeah, first bet that he made. And Temple would be the best bet there overall. That was good. We covered about 25 games there, I think, with him. And he likes Miami. I know that you're on Clemson.
1: Yeah, well, it's 16.5 now, too, though.
2: Yeah.
1: And he's made a good point during the break. That Wake Forest game has aged well, even though they blew the big lead.
2: Sure it has.
1: And Wake Forest, but they were toying with them there.
2: Yeah, right.
1: For 2.5 quarters, and Mensa was making a rain.
2: And I keep going back to that. Wake Forest had the ball at the goal line. Could be a one-score game.
1: Yeah.
2: Up next, Thursday Night Football, I will give you an angle that is only 37% ATS on Thursday night over the last 10-plus years. Coming up next.
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6: All right, we're going to get into tonight's Thursday night tilt. Big one. Winner here is going to go to first place temporarily in the AFC North. Browns catching three at home against the Steelers. And in 30 minutes, professional poker player, just a professional bettor, David Baker, is going to join the program. He formerly won the Westgate Super Contest that year. He almost won Circa Millions at the same time with his partner. And we'll talk about this new partnership with Circa and Survivor Sweat. He tweeted out that he's losing sleep. Like every second this week, he's thinking about his shares and the exposure to the Vikings and Survivor. He doesn't know what to do. He said 0%, 25, all of it, has no idea. This was on VSiN.
7: I do like the Flores revenge angle, though, too. Yeah.
6: Yeah.
7: But I know it's hard to watch that offense and be confident.
6: Oh, my God. It's honestly one of the worst rosters I've seen. In many, many years. I'm talking about Miami now, but I know you're seeing about the Minnesota.
7: Yeah.
6: This is on VSiN primetime last night. Evidently, Matt Eumanns is having the same thought because he was basically saying that he has a Vikings nightmare scenario this week.
8: Here's David Baker on Twitter. Quote, I've spent basically every minute the last 2 days thinking about my Minnesota exposure and Survivor. I've come to the conclusion I'm just going to hate it. I've considered 0%, 25, 50, 75, 100%, and I hate all options. Tim, I actually had a kind of a nightmare this morning. I woke up and in my nightmare, I had all my Survivor entries on the Vikings, and Kyler Murray threw a pick, and the Vikings were down 6-3 in the fourth quarter. And I woke up, and I was like, oh, thank God. That's I woke up, like, oh, man, I can't put all my Survivor entries on the Vikings this week.
6: Dream.
7: There you go.
6: And same thought.
7: I know. That would be risky, as bad as Miami's been. So if you want to split it up, little Baltimore, little Minnesota, but it's hard to shove. And we know a couple people who have all 10 still left. But this is.
6: You know what Eumanns did shortly thereafter?
7: He went to the pot roast at Arby's.
6: he went and got a couple of Baconators for sure. Yeah. There's no question. Yeah. Woke up in sweats. I can't. What? Okay. I'm hungry.
7: I think the offense breaks out, though. It's just when in doubt, throw it up to Addison, too. And you should have Jefferson back as well.
6: The thing is, Miami has so many rookies on their team on both sides of the ball.
7: Mm-hmm.
6: Now, Rodriguez is the real deal. I mean, he is absolutely incredible.
7: Yes.
6: And there's
7: if Matt's right, if this is like 9-3 in the fourth quarter, it's panic time.
6: Overall, yeah.
7: And it's like, come on, you gotta do something offensively here. I'll give you the benefit of the doubt because you've played your first game, full game since October, and nothing in the preseason. Then you got hurt on the second series of the season.
6: Right.
7: But it's got to look better. You can't go 2-for-15 in a stretch against Tampa Bay.
6: And let me ask you this then, because an hour ago, Paul Charchian joined us. If you missed it, awesome. Fantasy this week, props for tonight and Sunday. You can always go back to and listen to the Follow the Money podcast. He brought up a couple of scenarios here for the Vikings. If they're winning games, but the offense is terrible and the quarterback position is the reason why, could they go and make a move for somebody at the deadline? He brought up Stroud and he brought up Kirk Cousins.
7: Yeah, Stroud's crazy. That won't happen. But
6: I wouldn't even want him.
7: Yeah.
6: Would you look at Cousins? And his idea was the Raiders are going to start to lose a bunch of games.
7: Mm-hmm. I would.
6: Yeah, okay.
7: But let's see how Murray does.
6: Okay, state your case for tonight. Sure, you got to give him some more time.
7: People are expecting like a 13-10 game. I don't get it.
6: We had weather, so would I.
7: But. Yeah, and that happened the last time they played. It was great. It was in a snowstorm. But Pittsburgh's lost four in a row on Thursday Night Football in Cleveland. They've done nothing offensively, a combined 49 points. There's a prop at Caesars. Each team to have a touchdown and a field goal each half, 20-1. And you also look at the props. Metcalf, 45 and a half. Fannin, 40 and a half. Freiermuth, 27 and a half. Big Darnell Washington, sick. He was just 15 and a half. Back to 16 and a half. Roman Wilson, 20 and a half. These guys can get this on 1-2 catches. Mm-hmm. Jerry Jeudy, 15 and a half. So you saw what the Steelers did last week. And while the Bengals' defense was an absolute embarrassment, the big plays were there. And I think we have to kind of ignore what happened the first couple weeks and say, okay, maybe they figured this out. Rodgers buying time and the deep shots were there. And five different players had a catch of 20-plus yards. Also, the case for Pat and Washington, Carolina tight ends combined 11 for 128 in the loss last week.
9: Uh-huh.
7: So I think we can have some, I mean, we're not asking much here. Like I said earlier, with this prop at Caesars and Will Hill. Metcalf and Fannin, 40 yards each half, 100-1. This guy, they take shots down the field. They can at least hit one of them. And this guy put up big numbers with Seattle and did have 950 yards last year, even though it was a disappointment. There's just, these are too low.
6: They took shots last weekend and it worked. As Charge said, 13% on shots down the field from Rodgers' lowest in the league so far.
7: He is also right, though, too. He did have Metcalf deep against Atlanta, and they missed that. They call it in a Rams game, but they missed an obvious PI call against them, though, in that one, too.
6: Let me give you some bets on the VSiN picks page. You can go to VSiN.com/picks to look at these. So Dustin Sweetelson and John Hansen, the guru, are on Raheem Sanders over 11.5.
7: Love it. Love it. 4 for 34 last week. The dump offs are going to be there.
6: Guru laddered to 25 plus at plus 247.
7: 30 yards is plus 410 at some spots. There are going to be some bombs that hit tonight, I believe. Ladders.
6: I brought up Deshaun Watson, first touchdown score of the game, because you like his rushing like attempts to go over tonight.
7: 11, 7, and 6, the first three games.
6: Guru has him scoring anytime at 4-1. He likes that bet. He has over a half an INT. I played that last week. It didn't work out. He did throw an INT, but it was called back because of a penalty. You have John Hansen and Tom Brawley from Prop Points on Roman Wilson over 18.5 tonight.
7: Sure.
6: In the game.
7: Yeah.
6: Matt Eumanns is on the Browns plus 3. I'm not surprised there. Ugly dog.
7: He caught Wilson caught the long bomb with a touchdown right off the bat last week. 40 yards each half on him is 101.
6: 40 each half, 101.
7: Yeah. I can hit two. I got to hit two. Just give me two.
6: Sure. Zach Cohen, VSiN.com. He likes the Browns on the money line, plus 125. And he likes, how about this? He bet Deshaun Watson 2+ touchdowns in the air, plus 285. Put a half unit on that.
7: Yeah, I think Fannin can cook tonight. I think he can do
6: Fannin
7: something.
6: Fannin and Boston? And Raheem Sanders?
7: I'm asking for 40 yards. I mean, I'm asking for 30 yards, 20 yards. I'm not asking for much. So Fannin can cook. But if I want Sanders over too, I'm not. Boston's 38.5. This is not Carolina, Detroit Sunday night. The bar's low here.
6: That is.
7: Look at these numbers.
6: The Opti stats like everybody to go under tonight, by the way,
7: uh-huh.
6: at VSiN.com. I have the only thing that I have so far in this game would be the Browns on a couple of teasers this week up to 8.5. It fits the criteria. In a low total, at home Thursday night. I will point this out, by the way. Sorry, I just wanted to pay this off. Home teams in the first half of the season, weeks 1 through 8, 20, 34, and 2 ATS in the last 56 games. That's only 37%. It flips from weeks 9, 10, 11, all the way through the rest of the season, 46, 31, and 3 ATS. So there's an edge playing at home late when the travel slash the rest is more meaningful and impactful, evidently. That's a thing.
7: Mm-hmm. Does the Monken first Thursday night thing mean anything to
6: you? Yeah, I'm not a
7: guys are on a coach's 3-18 straight up run going back.
6: I think that needs to be factored in for sure.
7: Yeah.
6: Big Mike 17-8 straight up. So he's got the experience, obviously. Would you say that Rodgers is better than Watson right now?
7: Yeah, I would say that.
6: I would lean that way. I'm not going to just
7: Come on. He had 65 yards going into the fourth quarter.
6: No, I don't think Watson's... Paul, it's more of a shot at Aaron Rodgers than anything else. Because I don't think Watson's great shakes, obviously.
7: Another fun market tonight and a bomb that could cash. Who has the most receiving yards? Big Darnell's 25-1. I mean, that again, I am making a business decision if he has the ball in the open field. You know? 280 pounds coming at you.
6: I know.
7: And with speed? No, thank you.
6: I tell you what about your guy Sanders? What is he?
7: Because yeah, we're not asking for much. 45-1.
6: Judy?
7: It's 22-1. Who was I talking to? Oh, that was Ozzy. Ozzy likes Judy anytime.
6: I think
7: like he's shocked at how low he is, yeah, too, from a guy who's done something in this league.
6: I think there's a path where the leading receiver tonight can have like 65 yards.
7: Yeah, absolutely. Bernard? Yeah. 40. He's 40-1.
6: Okay.
7: That's another guy. Roman Wilson, 16-1. Warren, 12-1. Pat's 12-1.
6: Maybe that's a way to play it. Yeah, just play a bunch of guys to lead the game in receiving yards.
7: Plus, Rodgers might dump it off a bunch of times, too. That could happen. Football season's here. 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
6: Up next, we'll hear an early betting preview of what should be an outstanding NLDS between the Brewers and the Padres. And teams are undefeated in this spot since 2014. Details next.
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6: All right, a lot of games to get into tonight other than Thursday Night Football as well, which we'll do coming up momentarily. Last night after the Padres took care of the Cubs, two-game sweep, I guess we're going to call it now. So they won that. Cubs offense non-existent overall. Padres, hottest team in baseball now going back. Good month, more than that.
25: A-plus atmosphere.
6: It's as good as it gets. It really is.
25: Yes.
6: So now they get the Brew Crew. And they get the Miz in game one.
25: Brewers better win game one. They have a huge edge.
6: They're $1.80 to win the series, Paulie.
25: Mm-hmm.
6: So you're exactly right. If they don't win, now Logan Henderson certainly good enough to come back and win game two, but it's like sky is falling if they can't take it with the Miz. So the angle here on the Padres, if you like them in the series, it goes, by the way, to a five-game series now. Would you bet the Padres right now, or would you think that the Brewers get it done with the Miz and then you come back, get a better number?
25: I'd wait.
6: Yep.
25: Because I don't have a lot of confidence in Robbie Ray.
6: Neither do I.
25: And the Padres did have a losing record on the road. Milwaukee 55-26. At home.
6: Right. Stellar.
25: So I think the Miz can shut him down. And then I'd be able to. And I love the small ball, too. And it'll be great to see what this will look like because they don't hit home runs, but they do everything else well.
6: Yeah.
25: They're number one in average, second in walks, fifth in stolen bases, and first in OPS with guys on, too. So that's something to focus on. And they're awesome at home.
6: Yeah,
25: but I would say you'd be better get game one and then Henderson. And who knows what they're... Have they said what they're doing with game three? What they decided to do after Harrison's been so bad?
6: I think it has to be Gasser.
25: I agree with you.
6: Yeah. We're going to go in fresh to this. A preview from Jensen Lewis, VSiN by the books, Monday through Friday at 7 a.m. with Dave Ross, his early handicap of the series.
26: I've been steadfast. I said before the playoffs started on Tuesday, I had the Brewers beating the Yankees in the World Series at 35-1. I do believe that the Brewers are the most complete team in the tournament. I do love where the Padres are playing right now, as you alluded to, since July 24th, best win-loss record in Major League Baseball. And hey, if you also look at trends too, since Manny Machado went blonde, dye in the hair, they're 19-3. Don't know if that has any, fear put into the books, but I'll take the better team. I do think there is a change in strategy, though, as you look at where the National League Division Series will not have an off day between Game 1 and Game 2. So Game 1 Saturday, Game 2 Sunday, the American League Division Series will have that built-in off day both on Sunday between 1 and 2 and also Monday for the travel day standard between Games 2 and 3.
6: All right, so he likes the Brewers over the Yankees. They're the most complete team. I'm just wondering if the lack of power is going to catch up
25: with them. That's it. And how filthy is that Padre bullpen? Oh, God, that was awesome last night.
6: You're stunned when Miller gives up a hit like last night.
25: I know. Yeah. 21-5 run as well. They're one of the hottest teams in baseball. Actually, they are the hottest team in baseball. So if they steal game one, then it's squeaky bum time for Milwaukee. Cleveland, $1.40. I love Cleveland.
6: You love them?
25: Yes, because it's Messick and Williams in four of the five games if need be. And the White Sox can hit, but you have to be concerned about the pitching. And it worked out in Houston. First team in history, by the way, to lead after every inning of the entire series. But Martin did not pitch well down the stretch. Cleveland did have issues at home, where they only went 41-40, but did play well at home down the stretch. It is a good October environment and atmosphere as they're into it. But I just think the big edge, I got Messick in game one, I got Williams in game two, and I could come back with them if need be. Great story, but I think Cleveland with the home field and two studs going in four of the five games will get it done, $1.40 series price.
6: Yeah, pretty clear edge there to them. Okay, then what about Yankees race?
25: Are you surprised they're favored?
6: No, I'm not.
25: You're not? Okay.
6: No.
25: 55-26 at home, yet Yankees favored.
6: I can't be with my pitching.
25: Yeah, but I have to start with Cole or Rodon, though, because that's the advantage that Tampa Bay does have, although silly baseball, we need to reseed. This shouldn't be the matchup.
6: Right.
25: But I can't go with Cam right away, so it's got to be Cole or Rodon. And I do love, you know what, if Judge doesn't play, okay, so what? What's he going to give me anyways? He's been out so long. How professional are those at-bats? Oh, they were good. Lombard, Ben Rice,
6: right.
25: What Bellinger was doing. I did not expect their offense to look like that in the Boston series.
6: I'll give the Yankees a bullpen edge. I will give the Rays a managerial edge. They have home field, obviously. And the Rays, you cannot discount like how good some of those starters are as well.
25: No home field? More Yankee fans
6: well,
25: here?
6: Yeah. That gonna hurt? Yeah, you might be right. You might be right with that. I take it back. But overall, their offense, man, they got some they got some big stick players, we'll call it that.
25: Yeah. Rasmussen's awesome.
6: Yeah, he is.
25: Freddie was good down the stretch. ERA under one last six. I don't know. Cole struggled down the stretch. And Rodon on a road game. I don't love
6: it. You like the race?
25: I do.
6: Okay.
25: Yeah.
6: Let me give you this for tonight. Steve Mackin and VSiN.com. Great numbers as always. Wild card road favorites in low total games, meaning eight or fewer for the total. 9-0 straight up since 2014. The Opta AI projections have Aaron Nola striking out 6.18 batters tonight. 6.18! The prop, last time I looked, was 3.5. His outs prop is 11.5.
25: I don't know.
6: The number one edge per their numbers is the over projecting 17.09 outs. He's going to almost finish six full innings tonight. I know this.
25: I know Saturday was an unmitigated disaster, but he was on 2 days rest.
6: Right. Obviously, it comes down to this. If the Braves are not touching him, Mattingly will not yank him out of the game. We all thought that Lizardo was going to go like two innings in game one. Not the case. He had a chance to go out there and pull Sanchez with the bases loaded the other day. Didn't. Stayed in. Brought him back out for another inning. And so if Nola's got, if he's through like three and we're in a nothing-nothing game, why would he pull him? He's not going to turn it into this garbage known as Chad Tracy in that front office by the Red Sox, what they did in that series against the Yankees. That's Mickey Mouse ball. This is big-time playoff baseball we're talking about here. You don't do that crap. And I'm glad they got pounded as a result, meaning Boston last night. They deserved it.
25: I don't have an opinion on this one. I'm just going to enjoy it. It's a tough call.
6: Because
25: I don't know what I expect out of the pitching staff and Holmes behind Kerr and what Nola's going to give you.
6: Yeah.
25: I do think the right move, though, is to come behind him with Zach Wheeler. But I doubt they do that because he's only pitched in the postseason once on short rest.
6: Right. And that all comes down to, again, I'll bring it up, like what if Nola's in the third inning, he's got two runners on, one out, and it's 1-0 Braves. Is that when it's like, yeah, now it's we're going home if we lose this game. Yeah. I got to turn it over to Wheeler, get out of the inning.
25: Yeah, but Mattingly's, he's a big guy. He's big on, if you tell me the truth, how do you feel? I feel great. It's okay.
6: Yep.
25: I'm going to keep you out there then. Can you get this guy out? Yeah, okay.
6: Another.
25: I'm gonna roll with you.
6: Another do or die tonight, WNBA fever at the Aces.
25: A lot of people wanted her suspended.
6: I wouldn't go that far, but yeah. I've watched multiple angles. She was completely out of line.
25: He never got up, did he? I thought.
6: No, he was standing up a little bit, but he didn't.
25: There were people who emailed us and were at the game and said he was saying that foul's on you. That's on you. So I don't know why she got so bent out of shape at that and then comes at him and she gets the technical for going at him. A couple of people said if that was Luka, he's suspended. So I don't know, but they're not. The face of the league, not going to suspend her for a do or die game, but. In any event, I want to see how she responds and the team after they were horrible defensively.
6: Right.
25: Becky called out the officials. They let too much contact go. And the fever pummeled them twice in the regular season. And in the game they did lose, had a 20-point lead.
6: That's right.
25: So this is fascinating tonight.
6: As for our buddy Indy Jeff, because we were talking about like going down that road of, hey, conspiracy theory. It's going to be a bad game tonight from the officials for the Aces, meaning that they're going to be in foul trouble because the league wants the fever to keep going because of the ratings. Jeff reached out and asked me, how many times do I think Asia Wilson has had five fouls in her career in the playoffs? She's played 57 playoff games. It's like the NBA, for those who don't know, you get six fouls. How many times has she had five?
25: Two.
6: Not once.
25: Okay.
6: So that might be meaningless or just might be star treatment. Who knows? But, I mean, in theory, there's no bigger star than Clark in the game. I will say that if the Fever win this game overall, I mean,
25: this is wide open now.
6: It absolutely
25: is. Because Atlanta's the favorite to win it all now. And Reese got the defensive player of the year today. That was plus one last week. My God. She had an unbelievable season, I'll tell you that. It's certainly a horrible job by Golden State last night. Fluke not getting a stop, but scoring 100 points. But Atlanta has home court against the Liberty now, and Atlanta's favorite to win it. And they gave the Liberty fits in those matches. I think it's a bad matchup for the Liberty. But also, it depends. This is what if Dallas shocks the world tomorrow?
6: Well,
25: I mean, this is, you might be looking at the winner of tonight's game winning the whole thing. Mm-hmm. But you also look at an Angel Reese, Caitlin Clark final, which is a
6: Can you imagine bonanza. That for the league?
25: I have no opinion on the game.
6: David Baker is going to join the program coming up next. A new segment tomorrow on the show called List It or Love It. You can email ftm@vsin.com with questions for your Survivor entry. David Baker, along with Survivor Sweat, the new marketplace here. And he said this week he spent the entire time thinking about his exposure with this team in week four, coming up here on Follow the Money.
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8: Money. 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
6: It's good to have you on board here. We're live downtown Vegas from the Circa Resort Casino. Mitch Moss along with Pauly Howard. Busy hour coming up. Much more on Thursday Night Football. Our best bets in pocket plays in 45 minutes. This will be a great 30-minute discussion here as professional poker player slash better David Baker joins the studio here on a Thursday. Good to see you again, my man. How are you today?
14: I am happy. I mean, I'm thrilled to be here. You guys were one of the first shows I was ever on, and I've been coming on ever since. And I really always appreciated you having me on the first time and allowing me to talk football because it's a passion of mine. So
6: absolutely, you love the sport. You told us before that once the World Series of Poker is done, you're basically like, sorry. You tell your wife, I'm sorry, but now it's football season.
14: Yeah, exactly.
6: So Derek Stevens came on, the owner CEO of Circa, earlier this week. He broke the news, the new partnership of something that you and others created called Survivor Sweat. But now it's kind of joining forces here with Circa Sports. How did this all come about for the marketplace?
14: Yeah, so I got invited to be part of Survivor Sweat about 3-4 years ago. Actually started with, I kind of saw that some poker players came to me and they wanted to buy some entries because they had money and these things were exciting, and they came to me and I kind of put it out there, and then I kind of joined a couple people together, and then I found out that this marketplace existed, and I got introduced to the owners, and very small, very full of integrity group, and we just kind of started working together, and they saw that I could bring some value to them. And I was like, hey, you guys want me to be part of this organization? I was like, I love it. And so working with them over the last few years, we've tried to build a very classy, like full of integrity group. And even though Circa never officially endorsed Survivor Sweat as the marketplace, we always kind of like hope that that would come about. But I think Circa wanted to see it over the number of years and see how we handled things. And over the last 3-4 years, it's gone off perfectly, and I think that's like a testament to the people up top at Survivor Sweat and the people here. And they said, you know what, let's marry these two because it's growing, and you know, the marketplace is just a necessary thing in this time. I mean, it's very hard to actually realize your equity in Survivor, so the marketplace gives you an opportunity to do that.
25: I've used it before. It's excellent. It's professional. You go right up there. You've seen it on the screen right now. What you can, anything you can list, 10%, the whole thing, pick control, all of it negotiable. And you see who teams have been used on each entry as well. And like right now, the second one on there, a guy is selling 90% for $7,000. But it's just a plethora of, 95%, 5%. It's awesome.
14: Yeah, and
25: the marketplace is great.
14: It's a free market, so you can list it for the price you want. And the key is you want to list it at a price that you're going to get some interest. Obviously, there are multiple entries in there. So, you know, do your research and look at there and see what other entries are listed, what kind of teams they have available. Have you used better teams or worse teams than they have as far as availability? Because obviously, if you have the Kansas City Chiefs and the San Francisco 49ers left, that entry is worth a little bit more than if maybe you went chalk and you had San Francisco and Kansas City, and maybe even the first week, maybe you even use like a Baltimore or some other good team in there. That entry is not going to be worth as much. And also, you know, feel free to make an offer. There is options on there to make an offer. You can buy small shares. You can buy big shares. You can have pick control. You cannot have pick control. Mm-hmm. Some people just want the sweat. And just buy a share, buy a piece of something so that you can have something to watch. You'll get notified via email what the pick is that week, and you know who to root for. Some people want to be in control, and they're out now, or they didn't get in to begin with, or they just see a great opportunity because you see a listing on there. Sometimes these listings are great values because you see a team use the Raiders and the Giants and the Carolina Panthers, right. And you're like, well, I mean, that's a great entry.
6: What's some advice for people who are new to this? They want to get involved. They want to post their tickets that are available, but they don't know. Like, they want to still have control, so they're thinking about selling less than 50%, but they don't know what to ask. How would you, like, what's the guideline there?
14: Well, I think, first of all, you want to think, are you looking to sell a piece and that's it? Or are you looking to sell a piece and then maybe I'm going to try to last another couple weeks and I'll sell another little piece and then I'll last another week and kind of try to tier it up? You know, if that's the case, then maybe sell 5%, maybe sell 10%, and then come back in 2 weeks and sell another 5%, sell another 10%. If you're like, you know what, I'm happy. I just want to get a few thousand out of this thing and free roll it, then go ahead, list 30%, 40% if you just want to maintain pick control. Now, if you just want to be out, then you can sell 99%. So I would suggest...
6: By the way, sorry to cut you off. Have you noticed that? Have people entered the contest just to think, if I'm still alive and we get some chaos and it's week three, week four, I'm out. That's my goal.
14: Yeah. And that's definitely something that has happened, and it's probably going to happen more in the future. But the great thing is, instead of doing it like off market and having to trust, you know, somebody that you sell it to, we have legal documents, and now we have the endorsement of Circa, which is big, because now that Circa is basically accepting the transfer of your entry to me or my entry to you, now you know that there's nothing you have to worry about, because Circa's going to pay you, because, you know, and we've already got all the legal things, and we've proven over the last 5 years that everything is above board. And so I think that's kind of the real change, is everybody kind of trusted us, but now for the few that didn't, there's that legitimacy of now Circa's okaying it. Now I don't have to second guess, like, am I going to get paid?
25: Everything's up there too, by the way. Millions, Grandissimo. I think you sold a piece last year.
14: Yeah, I sold a piece to Grandissimo. I wish I would have done it this year. You know, I got to the time and I was like, you know what? There's so many things that I want to do right now. And there's so many, I was like, I'm not going to mess with the Grandissimo. And then what ended up happening is I would still be in Grandissimo right now, because I would have never played Chargers the first week, and I wouldn't have played Tampa, and last week I would have just played the Chiefs. I thought that was just a slam dunk spot.
6: Bada bing, bada boom.
14: You know, obviously it's easy to stay on the sidelines. You know, when you're living it and breathing it, you know, you never know what button you might click.
6: You are still alive in the regular Survivor.
14: Yep, have a few entries left there.
6: This the tweet that we kicked around a little bit earlier. I know Matt Humes was talking about it last night as well. So you sent this out about a day ago. This is you now. I've spent basically every minute the last 2 days thinking about my Minnesota exposure and Survivor. I've come to the conclusion I'm just going to hate it. I've considered 0, 25, 50, 75, 100%, and I hate all the options.
14: Yeah, I mean, it's true. This is – so 2 weeks ago, we had San Francisco is going to come in around 50%. I didn't really mind that spot because I never thought San Francisco could lose, and I didn't really – like the other option. So it was just easy. Last week with the Chiefs, same thing. We knew that there's probably going to be sleepy Chiefs going across the country, but we really didn't think they were going to lose, right? I mean, they're going to find a way. It's Patrick Mahomes. Now, Kyler Murray. Kyler Murray knocked me out of Grandissimo last year. I know he gave you guys some fits when he bounced the ball off his helmet when against the Tennessee Titans. Oh. And then they had the crazy play with the DeMarcado and then the interception that got fumbled. And it's like, do I really want to do that again? But at the same time, I'm sitting there and I'm looking at my options. If I don't take Minnesota, it's Baltimore, it's Seattle, it's Buffalo. Well, man, those are three of the five or six best teams in the NFL. I have a chance to get rid of this Minnesota team in the best spot I'm going to have all year. So on one side of it, I really want to be exposed to Minnesota because I just want to be done with them and I want to save these good teams. But on the other side of it, it's like, well, maybe I could, 50% of the pool could be out if something happens. We know Kyler has dumb games, mm-hmm. and we know that there's upsets in the NFL. So, like, it's really not fun to sit there watching a team that 50% of the contest is on, and it's a 4-point game with 5 minutes left in the fourth. And so I don't know. I still 3 days later, I still have no idea what I'm going to do. And it really just comes down to, can I really stomach the fact that I have a really high point spread with a team with very little future value? And am I going to pass up that spot? But then the other side, am I really going to put it on Kyler? So I don't know. It's still my brain's in a pretzel.
25: I know Jefferson left with an injury, but you can't go 2-for-15 in a stretch against the Tampa Bay defense. That was alarming. What happened?
14: Yeah, I mean, if you're betting on Minnesota, you're thinking that this defense at home, Brian Flores revenge game. I mean, I can't imagine the different looks he's going to give this offense. I mean, you have a quarterback who hasn't shown the propensity to be able to complete passes. You have two basically, I don't know, what do you call them? Just run-of-the-mill running backs. Now that you've lost your one playmaker, you have two rookies that are playing receiver. I'm not even sure if Caleb Douglas is even playing, but you have Chris Bell and Malik Willis, who can't run a pattern more than 3 yards down the field. You know, washed up tight end. I don't know, like is Brian Flores just going to give them all the looks? I mean, if Minnesota gets to 20, I feel good.
25: Yes.
14: So that's really the question. Am I super confident that Minnesota is getting to 20? Because it's hard pressed to think that Miami is going to get to 20.
25: Yeah. Reichert from 56 in your back pocket, too.
6: Right.
25: Excellent kicker.
6: I'm looking right now at the Malik Willis game log, as he was in the Vikings division, obviously, with Green Bay the last couple of years. He did come into spot duty last year, but you can't really take much from that. In 2024, is there anything there as well? No games against Minnesota. It would be nice if he had something there to go on.
14: Yeah, when he played Green Bay. The thing was, Green Bay was very creative with the way that they used him.
6: It's completely different now with Miami.
14: Which is crazy because, you know, I'm big in the fantasy streets as well. And I was like, well, I need to get Malik Willis on some teams because even if he doesn't throw touchdowns, you know he's going to run for yards. I mean, he's going to have 100-yard rushing performance a couple times a year. He's going to have 2 rushing touchdowns. He's going to have, you know, the worst case, he's going to have like 8 rushes for 40 yards. And he's going to get you some points. I think I saw a stat that Kirk Cousins has more rushes than Malik Willis this year.
6: You're kidding.
14: Yeah. I think I think it was something like that. I think he has 1 design rush.
6: I know that for a fact. Yeah.
14: Yeah. So he said 1 design rush. And I think he may have had 7 total with. I don't understand what they're doing with him. Like, if you're going to bring this guy in, you have to tailor the offense around him.
6: 100%. More with David Baker coming up next. We'll examine week 4 as well. He always has strong opinions on the weekly NFL slate, ATS style. That's next.
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13: We continue now with professional poker player slash better David Baker in the program. We were talking about the new marketplace partnership with Survivor Sweat and Cirque in the first segment. You always you tweet out and you talk about this as well, podcasts, like your what you love this week, what you like this week in the NFL. You're also a former champ. You won the Westgate Super Contest a handful of years ago. At the same time, you almost took down Cirque Millions that same year. So you're very good at this stuff. How like that contest here, Cirque Millions, how's that going so far?
14: Yeah, it's going good. I have a couple of entries that are at 10.5 points. And first is 13.5, but second is 13. There's only one person at 13.5. So 2.5 points out of second at this point. And I think we're like 1.5 or 2 points out of top 10. So perfect, exactly where we want to be. Not going to win the quarter, but that's okay. I mean, that's the quarter's great and there's a lot of money in it, but I'm in this thing for the jacket. I mean, I'm here. I want to be part of the champions here. You know, one Westgate, but Circa's where it's at right now. I mean, Circa's the big daddy, and we were within, you know, 25 seconds that same year of winning this one, and it's the one that slipped away. It's kind of like, you know, first time I had a chance to win the bracelet and didn't do it. I came in more fired up to do it the next year. So, yeah, my loves, likes, leans. I always kind of those mostly follow the picks that I make on the cards. I have multiple cards. And so I'm kind of more of a, I condense my plays. I try to just pick a few that I really love and I put those on multiple cards and try to hit those. And then the likes I kind of spread on like maybe like 50, 60%, and then just kind of shoot a couple leans in there. So when I throw those out, those are mostly what I'm playing on the card and some of my bets. Sometimes the lines, obviously you get different lines, and like week one, when Pittsburgh was 3.5 on the card and it was 6.5 in real life, I didn't put that in there, even though I put them on most of my cards, because I don't want the people who are looking that thing to think that I like the 6.5 point line. But
13: yeah, sure.
14: Essentially what I'm doing is telling you what I'm playing on my cards.
15: Fun discussion here.
13: Yep.
15: What teams are broken? How about the issues with Drake May in New England?
14: Yeah, so I think Drake May's broken. I mean, I really do. And maybe it's a hot take, or maybe it's just a lazy take, or maybe it's just common sense. Everybody sees it.

0: But from what I've seen from Drake May through the playoffs last year, he was terrible versus Houston. He was terrible versus Denver. He was terrible versus Seattle. Mm-hmm. He comes out this year. They got him a new shiny toy. And if you want to blame A.J. Brown for getting hurt, that he got hurt, that that's the reason Drake May. Well, you know what? They didn't really have a great wide receiver room last year. You want to say, oh, they have Stephon Diggs. Stephon Diggs last year was not that great. I mean, he was good, but he didn't. He only played on, like, I don't even know, 50% of the downs. He was good. He was a nice receiver, but he was nothing great. They brought in Romeo Doubs. They have another year under Mike Vrabel, another year with the system, and it's just been terrible. And we see it. We see sports all the time where, you know, Steve Sachs can't throw the ball from second to first base.
1: Mackie Sasser.
0: Lots of quarterbacks, they look really good early, and then they just lose it. And confidence, do I think Drake May can get it back? Yes, but I think it's a longer-term problem than week to week. So I'm looking to fade Drake May right now, and Buffalo is just a really nice spot to me. I'm definitely going to have Buffalo on some of my cards because the way I look at it is, this is Buffalo's division. Buffalo owned this division for the last multiple years since Josh Allen has basically been here. Bill Belichick and Tom Brady left. It was Buffalo's division. New England came in there and they stole that division from them. They went in there and they beat Buffalo in Buffalo as a 9-point favorite last year. Kind of surprised them. Stole that division. I think Buffalo's, this is a revenge spot versus a guy who has the yips. I don't think seven's enough. I think that Josh Allen and the Buffalo Bills just blow them out of the water, and we have to take a hard look at this New England team the rest of the
2: season. Very good. Okay. Off a horrible performance, too, when they kept turning the ball over against the Chargers. I think the Eagles are broken. What say you?
0: I agree. I think the Eagles are very broken. And we all wanted to point to, the offensive coordinator last year, Kevin Petullo, and say, well, it's going to change. Sean Mannion's here. We've got the offense back, but it's the same old offense. It's the same old broken Hurts. It's the same old fractured relationship between Sirianni and Hurts. And now the defense is struggling. I mean, we could always lean on the defense and, more importantly, the offensive line. When that offensive line was solid and steady, you always knew that what you were going to get out of this Eagles team, you knew that they would be able to control the trenches. So even if Jalen Hurts wasn't great, they would be fine. Now you have a Rams team desperate. They feel cheated from that Denver game. They're coming in. They're 1-2. Also, they felt like they should have beaten the Eagles a couple years ago when the Eagles won that Super Bowl. So I think this is a spot for the Rams to come in and maybe kind of just really fracture. And Philly's one of those places where you can't just kind of figure it out. We've already seen the wheels come off this organization multiple times.
3: Yeah. And by the way, this, speaking of revenge games, this was the worst beat ATS in the entire NFL last year. The block kick taken back for a touchdown, Eagles cover at the gun, insane. And the Rams dominated the first 2.5 quarters in Philly. Okay, so then Jacksonville and Cincinnati is a pretty sexy matchup. And Jacksonville, they have played two very impressive games so far. You know this, they had your Broncos down in Denver, but then Bo and company came back to win that game in week two. Cincinnati's off what appears to be a bad loss against Pittsburgh. You like Cincy to bounce back?
0: Well, I think Cincinnati-Pittsburgh game can be explained away in just the fact that these AFC North teams, I think you can kind of just throw out a lot of those games. They know each other really well. And there's always wonky games, especially in Pittsburgh. You know that Pittsburgh upsets either Cincinnati or Baltimore once during the year when they don't have the most talent. So I'm just kind of going to push that aside. Jacksonville's very good at kind of forcing teams to throw. They have the highest pass rate over expectation against them of any other team. So basically, other teams have thought, we're going to throw against this team. Even Bo Nix, who I know a lot of people don't like, I mean, he torched him in the second half. Waddle really got off. So now you're bringing T. Higgins, Jamar Chase, the best wide receiver duo in the NFL, Joe Burrow, coming off a loss. You have Jacksonville coming off of a win that, like, if I'm going to sit here and slam the Patriots, I can't just give Jacksonville max credit. I have to say that that was somewhat of the Patriots' failures. So I think this is a really nice bounce back spot. You're really going to get buy low, sell high game. I think if both those games kind of played a little closer to vest, this would be a 3.5-point line. So I'm getting a 2.5-point line. I think this is an extra point worth of value. I see Cincinnati going in and winning that game.
3: Okay, I'll give you another team. We all know that they're broken. But the positive for them this week is that they get a backup quarterback, totally unproven rookie, and that's Green Bay on the road against Tampa Bay. I guess the Daniels thing here, the backup now for Mayfield could be a good thing because he scrambles, he was good in the preseason, whatever. But don't you want to try to find a way to fade Green Bay like almost every week?
0: Well, now you've cut to the core, Mitch. I lost multiple picks on Green Bay last week in Survivor. So, I saw this team up front, up close and personal, and probably my worst call of the week. And I want to fade them. I mean, I didn't like Green Bay going into the season. I don't really like teams that have bad offensive lines. Mm-hmm. They can't run the football, and they have a bad secondary. I mean, Green Bay just checks all the boxes there. But this Tampa Bay team hasn't covered the spread in 13 games in a row.
2: I can't believe it.
0: 13 games. That's 13 coin flips in a row. I mean, yeah. I play a lot of poker. Yeah. I walk through the casinos. I look at the roulette wheel. Like, you don't hit 13 in a row like that often, right? I mean, this all just comes down to, can the Tampa Bay offense do something? I think the Tampa Bay defense is going to be able to get pressure mm-hmm. on Love. And, you know, the one thing about Love is he brings variance into it, because the one thing I don't really like about Jordan Love is he throws the ball off his back foot down the field a lot. And that causes interceptions. It causes sacks sometimes when he doesn't get it away, turnovers. But he also completes them sometimes. And if they get ahead, I'm not really sure that the Bucs have the firepower. But I'm not laying 3.5 points on the road. I'm just not doing it with this team. But they are coming off extended rest. So I don't know. I don't really feel good about this game in either way. But I can't wait to see it, because one of these teams is going to be an absolute complete dumpster fire. Mm-hmm. And I think whoever loses this game might be first coach fired. Even though I think everybody values LaFleur, but I think he's kind of worn out his welcome in Green Bay. And nobody really thinks Todd Bowles needs to take the path of Steve Spagnuolo and just become a great defensive coordinator. Vance Joseph has done the same thing.
2: Yep. Yes.
0: Some of these guys aren't made to be coaches. Dennis Allen, too. Like, a lot of these guys, these defensive guys, they're built to be great coordinators. They're not built to be head coaches. And I think Todd Bowles kind of fits that.
3: That's well said.
2: Totally agree.
3: Brandon Staley.
0: Yes.
3: Another guy
0: you know? that we've saw at the head coach level not be able to cut it. Robert Saleh might be that guy as well. I'm not sold on him as a head coach, but heck of a defensive coordinator.
3: Yeah. Great to see you.
2: Good job.
3: Thanks so much for coming in again. It's been too long, and congratulations on the new partnership with Circa and Survivor Sweat overall.
0: Thanks, and thank you for having me. And anybody needs anything from me, feel free to reach out to me on Twitter.
3: Yep, you can follow David on X. He's at AUDavidB. That's at AUDavidB on X. Up next, we'll get into this Thursday night game. The Opta AI stats project this player to go way over tonight.
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29: All right, Thursday night action tonight. Big game, AFC North. The winner, for the meantime, we'll go to first place overall in this division. We've talked about it a lot so far on the day. Paul, you think there's a good chance tonight to hit some ladders just because the numbers are so suppressed compared. The comparison would be like the Lions-Panthers game. Well, everybody's going to eat in that game. And books obviously know that. Tonight, low total here, 37.5. So you can find some stragglers out there who actually might go off.
30: Mm-hmm. Yes.
29: You bet.
30: Some low numbers.
29: Raheem Sanders. Most receiving yards in the game?
30: 55-1. Yeah. You're right. 60 yards might do it.
29: Yeah, good.
30: And he had four catches last week in the win against Carolina. There's some other bombs out there, too. Roman Wilson, big Darnell Washington. And I'm also not asking for much because a lot of these guys, their props are in the low 20s. It may be in the teens. But Metcalf and Fannin, 10 yards each quarter, 125-1. Metcalf and Fannin, 40 yards each half, 100-1. Wilson, 25 yards each half, 20-1. Watson, 25 yards rushing each half, 9-1. A lot of this stuff is doable. And I think also a lot of these guys can go over their prop with one catch with what they're listed at, too. So the laddering is where I'm not saying someone's going to have like 120 yards.
29: Right.
30: I'm just saying the ladders are going to be there. And like even like Washington, you're talking 7-8-1 for 50, 60 yards, something like that.
29: Right.
30: Ladder Sanders, 30 yards is 4-1. Ladder Wilson, who had the long touchdown right off the bat against Cincinnati. Stuff like that.
29: Can you imagine if tonight game turns into a shootout?
30: Oh, it'd be awesome.
29: If it's like if it's played in the like 27-24 for this game is absolutely a shootout.
30: Yep. Yep. And the first touchdown prop too. We got a lot of candidates and a lot of bombs could happen as well.
29: Well, if it goes our buddy's way, bombs will be going off. Ryan Kramer.
0: Kramer! Kramer!
30: You didn't disappoint today, my friend. I knew I called this. Robert Tonyan, 110-1. Absolutely. Third string tight end. Break it down for me.
29: Break it down with Robert Tonyan?
30: Come on. He can do it, right? McCarthy brought him back.
1: Nuke of the season.
30: Yeah, go ahead.
1: Our first nuke of the season. And on top of that, we hear the Aaron Rodgers talking about how he felt it was really good for Robert Tonyan to go into the Chiefs culture, learn a little bit from Travis Kelce, and just an absurd price. I mean, the handicap is generally tight ends for me. So I'm looking at the board. I loved Darnell Washington at a pretty long price there, north of 20-1, but I couldn't believe that we're getting Robert Tonyan at 110-1. So yeah. Had to fire the nuke. We're hitting tonight. This is and it's 35-1 on the anytime. Unbelievable.
30: Right. All right.
29: So the angle overall here, for those who don't know, like they get close to the goal line, they can go heavy tight end. Tanyan's in there. Whoops, there he is. He leaks out and he's open in the corner of the end zone.
30: Mm-hmm.
1: Absolutely. I mean, again, this is a team that loves tight ends. Aaron Rodgers, as he's gotten older and later in life, has enjoyed the tight end, talks about how much Darnell Washington and this tight end room has been the best tight end room he's ever worked with. And so, yeah, having that that connection from a previous brother from another mother or whatever you want to call it, absolutely love that angle. And then on the other side, if you want more backup tight end, I mean, Blake Whitehart, a guy that's worked around the red zone already this year, 45-1. A fun backup tight end card. Football.
30: I am totally with you on the tight ends. Hello, Austin Hooper last week as well. 14-1 anytime touchdown. So I'm with you there, and I'm with you, the big man, Washington, 25-1. Now, we've talked about this several times here, and I am shocked, Kramer, at what Watson has done on the ground. 11 attempts, 7 rushes, 6 rushes. I like over 11.5 longest rush, but how about Watson, first touchdown of the game?
1: A nice long price, too, at 18-1. We were saying we love the tight ends on the card. I think Deshaun Watson also likes the tight ends. But, yeah, I mean, for him to get in, I love the rushing props. Certainly a quarterback like.
29: Oh, we lost him.
1: His willingness to run. So Deshaun Watson, absolutely. The fact that he is going to we know he's willing to use his legs. I mean, he seems a little naive to how people feel about him, but not naive to the fact that this is his last shot and he's got it. It's time to go. And so, you know, back against the wall, even though they're playing for 3-1, I think he continues to use his leg to keep it going.
29: Yeah.
30: Yeah. Well done, my friend. Good luck. We'll see you Friday.
1: Happy Thursday.
29: Thanks, Kramer.
30: You got it.
29: By the way,
30: throw some. Oh, go ahead.
29: I was going to say, we're really getting to know him quite well. Because you predicted Tonyan.
30: Oh, yeah.
29: And I said either he's going to have both defenses on here or he's going to have 3 tight ends.
30: Yes.
29: Right?
30: There you go. Throw someone at me. Throw a guy at me.
29: I got to go back to Sanders.
30: Okay.
29: He's got to be 80 to 1.
30: Get that. I'll get that in a second.
29: I was going to look at it. Judy?
30: Yes, that's a big price too. 35 to 1. Judy.
29: Okay, how about Bernard?
30: He was 50, I believe.
29: Or
30: Sanders is 30. Bernard is 40. Also, Sanders, 40 yards receiving, 7 to 1. 50 yards, 13 to 1. 60 yards, 20 to 1. The dump offs are going to be there. And he had 4 grabs last week. You know, what if he breaks one?
29: 60 yards is what?
30: 20 to 1.
29: 20 to 1.
30: 60 yards. Throw someone else at me. You want Wilson? You want Steeler?
29: I want Roman Wilson, yeah.
30: 50 yards plus 650. 70 yards, 10 to 1. 80 yards, 16 to 1.
29: Well, okay.
30: 100 yards, 34 to 1. Oh. Come on.
29: Well, so what's Roman Wilson then, 100 yards and a touchdown?
30: Yeah, that's sexy.
29: That's got to be 100 to 1 probably?
30: That's big. And then you're going to cash the probably most yards in the game too.
29: Yeah.
30: That's going to come in. I had to bet that as well.
29: So if Tanyan is there for the first touchdown of the game, his ladders must be, 10 plus has to pay, 20 plus for him has to be a fortune. He might not even be offered.
30: I was just going to say, okay. I don't even see him. How about Fannin?
29: Well, that's
30: big game for Fannin.
29: But how big though?
30: Well, 90 yards is 9 to 1. Big enough. 80 yards is 6 to 1.
29: I love the guy. So
30: how about 70 yards and 2 touchdowns? He scored 2 last week. Mm-hmm. 70 yards is 4 to 1. Throw some touchdowns on it.
29: Well, I know this. Our buddy Tony Rizzo, ESPN Cleveland, is going to join the program coming up at 7:15 Eastern, right around a half an hour from right now, a little bit more than that, 40 minutes. Last Sunday on the tailgate show, he said, guys, this is a Harold Fannin game. He's going to score a touchdown. He scored 2. So I wonder if his guy is going to be Fannin again tonight or if he's going to say, yeah, take some Judy, take some of the Sanders kid. Maybe Watson with the rushing attempts again. He could take off. And if he throws out Blake Whitehart,
30: then
29: we're really onto something here.
30: I can't believe that. He's got Whitehart. And then Ozzy sent me a text during the break. He's got Whitehart.
29: Anytime,
30: yes.
29: Yeah. I'm also, the one thing that really, I have not bet the Browns to win this game. I have them up to 8.5 on a couple of teasers. I really want to. Sal Pell, when he joined the show yesterday, he said this is a Browns game.
30: It did not go well for Aaron Rodgers last year here.
29: No.
30: Now, he could come back with Garrett was, he had Garrett, but this was, it was a disaster for Rodgers in a game they had to have.
29: Right. My concern is Todd Monken, first-time coach on his first Thursday night game.
30: There's something to it, yes.
29: Yeah, what do you have,
30: 3-18?
29: Yeah, that I think, especially early on in the year, that means something.
30: But if you have this mutual admiration society between Rodgers and Metcalf, when is it going to look the part? Why has he been so bad? Why can't they connect on anything? Mm-hmm. And it gets, disappointing year last year. He had 950 yards. And you look at his stats so far, crap. And haven't been able to hit on anything long. So maybe that again points to Roman Wilson or something. But again, it was putrid Cincinnati. But it looked like a completely different Pittsburgh offense than the crap we watched the first two games, especially the Atlanta performance. And you got 5 different guys who had a 20-yard catch. Even our guy Skoranek got in there.
29: Yeah, he did.
30: Yeah, he's 55 to 1 first touchdown, but he had the anytime touchdown last week and had a long catch over 20 yards too. So he was spreading it around and getting several people involved. But like you said earlier, maybe 65, 70 yards leads everyone tonight, and that could be Washington, like he did last week in the win.
29: Could be
30: and
29: Judy.
30: Could also come on one catch, and right, I'm waiting for Judy to wake up too.
29: Is Boston a little bit too obvious here in the game because of his fast start? His numbers are going to be baked in, obviously. Charchin gave up.
30: Well, they take shots to the field, down the field against them, too. Big playability. Yeah.
29: Paul Charchin had an exquisite breakdown of Boston going over his longest reception in the game tonight.
30: Yeah.
29: Earlier today.
30: Boston's 13 here at Circa. 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
35: Someone gives you 10,000 to 1 on anything. You take it. Take it. Take it.
36: I'll bet you 20 bucks I can get you gambling before the end of the day. No way. I'll give you 3 to 1 odds. Nope. 5 to 1. Nope. 10 to 1. You're out.
30: Incredible stuff in the last 24 hours as well. Joey Porter traded to the Cowboys. Apparently the last straw, he practiced for 2 days and then said, I got back pain, and sat out. Now he's going to play for the Cowboys.
29: Oh, boy.
30: On Sunday. How about that?
29: That's move? A good look, huh?
30: Yeah, I know. Meanwhile, Jalen Ramsey's going to play tonight with a broken arm. He should come out there with a club like Cowboy Bob Orton out there and go at it. Isn't that something? Took some shots at Porter on the way out as well. But I don't want to let my teammates down.
29: Good for him.
30: One guy, yeah.
29: Why would he not?
30: Good for a tough guy. Yeah. One guy playing with a broken arm, the other guy, get me out of here. My back hurts. Okay, we'll ship you off to Dallas. I'm stunned at what happened last night. I cannot believe that Golden State, the best defensive team, they had pounded Dallas all four meetings this year. Abugawale, whatever her name is. She averages 15 a game. She sets the WNBA record for most points in a playoff game with 45. Backers doesn't even play well. It's 3 of 13, and I score 100 points, and I can't win. And, of course, a well-coached team, I thought, doesn't foul up 3 with 4 seconds. Get me out of here. Come on, man. And they lose in overtime.
29: I love the explanations from coaches that decide to do that, not foul. Under no circumstances does it make any sense.
30: Yeah.
29: You have to foul.
30: They're pros. Come on. And Gabby Williams was fantastic. But still, for them to score 100 points and lose, I can't believe it. So they play tomorrow. Winner moves on. Loser obviously goes home. So no good. Thought we had it. Should have had it. Horrible job defensively and an out-of-body experience from a role player. This is up to 2.5 now. Arizona pick them against the Giants. Packers, something has to give game against Tampa Bay. Green Bay on an 0-8 ATS run. Tampa, 0-13 ATS run. Broncos plus 3 against the Niners. Dinner with Cousin Sal on the line. With Vito's son in that one. Clemson plus 17.5 against Miami. 16.5 now in some spots. Rams lane 3 against the Eagles. It's up to 3.5 at DK. I agree with David Baker. The Eagles are broken. Plus the Boo Birds will be out early and the fans will turn on them in that one. And Rams on for revenge. A couple new plays. Whenever USC travels, it doesn't go well. So this is an already available look-ahead line next week. It's a whiteout at Happy Valley. Penn State 1.5 against USC. And tonight, Watson over 11.5. Longest rush. Again, 11 rushes, 7 rushes, and 6 rushes in the first 3 games. He's 5.5 over minus 160 at Will Hill and Caesars. But how about 25 each half? I'll take that at 9-1. Good luck, everyone.
29: Back at you, Paulie. 0-2 last night. No, check that. We'll grade the White Sox. This is from earlier in the week. White Sox Astros game did go over 8. Padres loser over 7 last night with the Cubs. I ended up adding the team total over 3.5
30: there
29: before
30: you
29: the
30: go.
29: Game.
30: You got that one.
29: But I couldn't get anything from the Cubs in that game.
30: I can't. Could you believe it?
29: It's a 2-game sample size, but I mean, that was...
30: Yeah, but they did nothing.
29: No, absolutely nothing.
30: The top 3 hitters were 0-20 with 9 Ks, and PCA was atrocious.
29: Yeah, don't you think, though, that you play 162 games, we can't have a 3-game series?
30: Well, what do you want to do, though?
29: I want less teams in the playoffs.
30: That's what I want.
29: And then I want, like, 5 or 7-game series.
30: Okay, and let's go to 152 regular season
29: games. That would be even better, yeah.
30: And let's reseed. Common sense.
29: Yeah, I also had a loser on the Sonny Gray prop. We ranted about this earlier today, over 15.5. You just take that losing bet out of it. That sucks that I lost it. This is more of a baseball just thing in general where we're at with the sport. Under no circumstance can you take out the best pitcher that you had the entire year after 71 pitches. He's got 2 guys on with 2 outs in the bottom of the 5th. It's a 1-0 game. The numbers guys, the French, the frat boys, whatever, with their buddies, the Sabre, the game sucks. Knock it off. Go away. Pending Mississippi and Alabama State Alabama and Mississippi State over 60 on this weekend to begin. Talked to Brad Powers about that earlier. That would be his bet on the game as well. I just, 2 high powered offenses, and I think we're going to get plenty of action in that game. My bets on the game tonight that we have would be Browns teasers. The one here in pocket would be up to 8.5. The Jags up to 8.5. And the Broncos 8.5 against the 49ers. On a 3-teamer, again, taking the opinion out of it, at plus 150. If you can find plus 160, even better. But plus 150 on this stuff, mathematically speaking, is a play. Pending Cardinals-Lions over 40.5. That's for next week in the NFL. I think, do I have one more here? New play. Yeah, I'm going to do it.
30: Oh, you got to do this. You got to.
29: Oilers Canucks over 1.5 goals in the first period, minus 145. Like, it's the same number as game one.
30: And welcome back, Colorado Avalanche, and welcome back, LA Kings. How about that?
29: I mean, to the moon every which way.
30: Was it 8-5? Yes.
29: And it was 2-1 at the end of the first.
30: Yes.
29: I think we only had 3 games last night, but every game went over in the first period.
30: It was excellent.
29: And another thing to watch, buddy of mine does this. He did it last year. It was a goal. The Pittsburgh Penguins team total, it was 2.5 last night. They had 2 in the first, 7 for the game.
30: Was that easy?
29: Yeah.
30: My God, that was a disaster. Maybe Sonny Gray should pull the Jack Morris. Just refuse to give him the ball.
29: Yeah, right.
30: Get off the mound.
29: See ya.
30: Get off the mound.
29: Bye.
30: It's
29: don't,
30: my
29: even,
30: game.
29: Don't even get within 15 feet of me.
30: Right. That doesn't make sense, though, because good for him to know I'm the best pitcher in baseball
29: right.
30: Third time through the order.
29: Sure.
30: Your bullpen's crap.
29: Mm-hmm.
30: And it was crap in game one.
29: And, well, also,
30: so that's why it's like, doesn't make sense where, you know, guys from upstairs making the call as well. What's the point of having a manager then?
29: I don't know.
30: Just,
29: you're exactly
30: calling
29: right.
30: The game from upstairs too. Right.
29: And oh, by the way, so he did the same thing in game one with uh-huh. Nobody on.
30: Yeah.
29: And then he goes to Miller. By the way, our buddy Chris Massaro calls him Drunken Sailor Miller on X.
30: Yeah.
29: He's a diehard Red Sox fan, and he just hates what's going on with the organization. Anyway,
30: yeah.
29: And then he went to him again last night.
30: Everyone's downied the extensions, too. Everyone's pissed off at the extensions.
29: They gave it to him, I believe, was it 9 days ago?
30: Yeah, and then whatever the GM got, too.
29: My comparison to what Chad Tracy did in the two playoff games is Mitch Johnson in the NBA Finals with the Spurs. Okay, you want to give him some credit in the regular season, whatever. Mitch Johnson was an unmitigated disaster against the Knicks. I think every Knicks fan would acknowledge that he was partially the reason why the Knicks won the series with how he managed the team, the whole De'Aaron Fox crap. I mean, it was just terrible.
30: Yeah. I have a comeback. Maybe they weren't that good.
29: That's also true.
30: That they just got hot. That they weren't that good of a team. And they got hot and had that fluky stretch that allowed people to save their jobs. And then, because then you saw what happened in September. It's the worst offense in baseball.
29: That's right. And so, I mean, was that single decision the reason why they lost the game? No, because the offense couldn't
30: That's
29: hit.
30: That's the comeback, right.
29: But
30: they couldn't score anyways. But
29: I also agree with Red Sox Nation, who, if you're going to give Crochet some run, how about you give him some run in game one when it was out of control? You bring him in a high leverage spot there.
30: That's fair.
29: Probably not the right spot to do that in. Anyway.
30: He was bad.
29: We talked about Crochet possibly going to him, and could it be good because he was really good against the Yankees last year in the game. But I'm just more, I can't believe that we've reached this point.
30: Do you trust Aaron Nola? Innings out of Aaron Nola?
29: Not enough to bet it.
30: Yeah.
29: Because this is...
30: Because you got to think of a Saturday.
29: See,
30: you think of a Saturday where they threw him on 2 days rest in a game they had to have, and it was 12-1.
29: Now, clearly my level of trust with Chad Tracy is at 0 out of 10. But with Mattingly, it's a 10 out of 10. But I'm just, give me the circumstance. You tell me how the game looks like in the third inning. Do the Braves have nothing going? Then, yeah, he's going to blow by all of his props. But if it gets hairy at all, he can go to Zach Wheeler.
30: Will they? I would in a second. That's where Zach Wheeler has to go to Mattingly and say, give me the ball.
29: Mm-hmm.
30: But he's only pitched once in the playoffs on short rest.
29: Yeah.
30: It's no tomorrow if you lose. Give me the ball. Yes. Yes.
29: And I think you also have to look at it like you were dead to rights anyway yesterday. After Bryce Harper completely botched it in right field, and they come back and go back-to-back in a belly-to-belly.
30: He had a great answer after the game, though.
29: He did.
30: Did you know this? He coaches his son's Little League team or something?
29: I've heard that before,
30: That's unbelievable.
29: Yeah.
30: Imagine he's your coach. I might listen to him. Anyways.
29: Yeah.
30: He goes, I'm thinking what I would tell my kid, because I coach his team about you miss a routine fly ball.
29: Right.
30: And I would say, well, you got to make up for it and atone at the plate when you come up.
29: You gotta
30: and that's what he's thinking the whole time.
29: That's exactly right.
30: And if Schwarber goes deep, he goes, okay, I got my chip. Bam, gone.
29: Yep. That was an unbelievable, 3-minute stretch. He's trying to tell his kid, you have to wipe it out of your memory. Forget it and then make up for it. Yeah, Braves might be looking back at that one saying.
30: Yep. And this White Sox team's a lot of fun, too. That Murakami. He gets after it with the alcohol at the celebrations.
29: How do you not love that, dude?
30: What grade would you give this? 1 to 10? 11.
29: Yeah.
30: 11.
0: It's a riot, that guy.
29: We're hanging out extra hour here on Thursdays. We'll update betting numbers for the game tonight. Despite last week's impressive offensive showing, the Steelers rank near the bottom in this important number. Find out the details coming up next year on VSiN.

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20: Extra hour on Thursdays for the primetime game coming up in 15 minutes. The legend from Cleveland, Tony Rizzo on the program. Great pulse of this team. We'll get into tonight's game with him, obviously. Derek Stevens and Wilbo, bottom of the hour, what the house needs tonight. First touchdown scores. And Keyshawn Johnson in 45 minutes as well. Paulie, looking at the screen right now, here at Circa, Pittsburgh's 3, even money, totals up to 38 now. A bunch of other spots are at 2.5. So if you like the Browns on a teaser, you can grab them all, go through 3, you can go through 7, get them up to 8.5 at plenty of spots if you have the right teaser prices. And the Browns plus 125 overall on the money line. Do we have the official actives and inactives as of right now?
21: Dowdle out, Aller, yep. Inactive, Howard, Heidenreich as well, Taylor Green, Tylan Wallace, Jefferson, Jenkins, and Jenkins. your inactives. 83 degrees in Cleveland. The last time these teams met on Thursday night, we had a blizzard. 24-19, the Brownies won. And the Brownies have won seven in a row on Thursday night. And Pittsburgh, 0-9 on the road. Thursday night football going back against divisional opponents.
0: Not good. They're also currently number 29 in the NFL in EPA per play on offense, despite having that really good showing last week. So I don't know. What do we do here? Do we throw that out and also say that the first two games where the Bengals look good on defense, need a little bit more time here to see if that's for real?
21: It's a big indictment of Cincinnati, no doubt. But I love that the big play ability was there. I love taking shots down the field. They actually hit on them. And as I mentioned earlier, five different guys had a 20-yard catch in that win, including Wilson, getting off to that big start with the touchdown.
0: Let me throw this at you. How about a rushing and receiving combo yard look tonight from Jaylen Warren? Now, he got me last week against the Bengals because I was buying into the rush defense, and he looked really good. Dowdle is out. There's no Eli Heidenreich right tonight. Travis Homer
21: Travis
0: is the backup.
21: Homer. Yeah.
0: Lou Nichols.
21: Give me a little Travis Homer, right?
0: And so if he – now, his rushing yards prop to me tonight is just – it's gone out of control, and I could not bet it over. But let's say that he, you know, gets some chunk plays, and he gets plenty of carries, and he gets to, like, 65 right around the number – don't we think that this guy's going to get the dump-offs in the passing game because he's a reliable guy out of the backfield? And maybe that would be the look there, is that combo yards from him rushing and receiving. It's going to be a big number is the only thing. And to your point all show long so far today is that you can find so many other guys with lower numbers tonight because of their names and because of where the total's at overall in the game. I like the Browns on teasers, Sam.
21: 50 yards for Warren, 4-1. 60 yards receiving for Warren, 6-1. And again, the bar is set low here with these guys, with all their props. That the guy with the expected to lead in receiving is Metcalf, and he's in the low 50s.
0: You know what player's name we haven't brought up once on the show today?
21: Conception?
0: Yep.
21: Okay.
0: We have not mentioned the rookie first rounder one time for Cleveland. It's been Boston, Fannin, the fringe guys.
21: White Hart.
0: Yeah, we had a couple of White Hart references today.
21: Uh-huh.
0: I mean, the Raheem Sanders.
21: Love Raheem Sanders tonight.
0: People are in love with him on the website as well.
21: Oh, absolutely. The dump offs are going to be there. Eat 30 yards, 4-1. He did that last week against Carolina. He's going to be the security blanket for Deshaun. Beautiful. Love it.
0: Right now on the VSiN picks page, VSiN.com/picks, John Hansen, the Guru, Dustin Sweetelson, both on over 11.5. Guru laddered him all the way up to 25 plus yards in the game.
21: Mm-hmm.
0: Your angle here with Deshaun Watson, though, because if the first read is not there,
21: take it off and go.
0: The confidence is not back, not even close. So he just like, okay,
21: upstairs.
0: Time for me to zoom.
21: 11-7-6 rushes so far in the first three games, 25 yards rushing each half. 9-1, longest rush over 11.5. And he's been taken off a lot with that, too. And the other angle from a Pittsburgh standpoint is I want to look at the tight ends. I'm not crazy like Kramer with the Tonyan, but that's, run down Fremont naked if it hits. But the Carolina tight ends had 11 for 128 last week. Hello, Washington. Perfect timing. Article on ESPN.com. He's become their X factor. Rodgers getting a good chuckle out of, I think people are deciding not, I don't want to tackle this guy. And maybe try to get out of the way.
0: Well, he's the Derrick Henry of tight ends running at you.
21: That play against the Bengals, that simple play that's there all the time, which is a 5-yard dump off, but him in space, get out of my way. And you want to go low on him? Are you kidding?
0: Mm-hmm.
21: Right? 280 pounds.
0: Actually, how would you tackle the guy? Because if you go high,
21: it's got to be a game tackle.
0: You're going to ricochet right off the guy.
21: Absolutely. Can't go high, can't go low. You need 3-4 guys to bring him down. But he led him with 63 yards last week. And don't forget about Pat. And you got to like Pat to eat tonight. And we're not asking much out of Pat. And he is 370 to have 50 yards as well. And what is he, first touchdown? I don't hate that either. He's 17-1 here at Circa, right. First touchdown.
0: You really want to get nuts tonight and take maybe a little Todd Monken to win coach of the year. I ask that because this would be the one example, one of maybe many, but their win total was 5.5. Perennially a dead last team for the most part. Stefanski did win it twice when they went way above their expectations when he was there. He won the coach of the year. And when you look at the Cleveland Browns roster overall, and then, like, it's a pretty good roster. As we all know, the quarterback's been the biggest question. But then tie that into the schedule. If they win this game tonight and go to 3-1, they're at the Jets. They're going to have their divisional games left, obviously. They still play Tennessee. They're at New Orleans. I wouldn't love them there, but they get Houston at home. They have the Raiders. They get Atlanta, the Giants, the Colts.
2: I'd rather have, I'd rather have Kellen Moore.
0: Kellen Moore?
2: No. I still think it's a last place team.
0: They have winnable games on that schedule.
2: I'll tell you, and we're going to
0: get a lot
2: of
0: them.
2: Yeah. Well, we'll get into it with Rizzo coming up as well. Penalties have been a big problem. That's also something they got to cut out. And
0: that's on him.
2: That's on him, too. I was just going to say that. So that's something they have to cut out, and we'll see if that will, they can eliminate that tonight, too. But week one was week one, and it was ugly, vile, and nasty. Both sides of the ball. No one gave him a shot at Tampa. Watson outplayed Mayfield. Didn't have that on my bingo card. He was great. Defense was solid last week. Good win. Good Carolina offense. I know Bryce is different on the road. But he also had 65 yards passing Watson going to the fourth quarter. So he has to get better too. But winning's like a deodorant. Covers up a lot of things that stink.
0: Mm-hmm.
2: And everyone's loving it. And you pointed to 83 degrees and tickets go 250 to get in, right? In the nosebleeds?
0: Way in the nosebleeds.
2: So they're excited. And they got Guardians fever, and they're thinking first place if they can win tonight.
0: All right, some of the great numbers that Steve Mackinnon posted this weekend for this game at vsin.com. Go check them out. As always, I recommend it before the primetime games, before every – he does it for all the sports. So go to vsin.com/subscribe today to go check it out. But home teams have won and covered 9 straight between these two. Aaron Rodgers, 11-15 straight up, 7-19 ATS – as a single-digit road favorite since 2021. Pittsburgh is 32-10 under the total as a road favorite. That goes all the way back to 2014. Now, on the flip side, Cleveland has not been great at home overall in general. Last decade plus, they're 45% ATS at home. Against the division over the last 10 years, they're 25-41 ATS. That's only 38%. And there's also this, my biggest question mark about, you know, having the Browns plus the 2.5 or the 3 or to take them on the money line. Your stat about first time coaches, Thursday night football, 3-18 going back. There's also this in the first, and I'll buy into this stuff a little bit too. In the first half of the season, weeks 1-8, home teams are only 20-34-2 ATS on Thursday night football. It's the back end of the year where the travel and the lack of rest typically has caught up with the road teams, because home teams in weeks 9 and later are 46-31-3 ATS. That's 60% overall. So not great early, picks up steam a little bit later on. So far, I mean, we've had 2 Thursday night games. I'm not going to include the game, obviously, in Australia. But we had the Bills in a great spot at home against the Lions. That was super high scoring. Lions had no chance there. Did not cover. Went over the total. Last week also went over the total. But that was the Packers were just absolutely god-awful. Their, what, biggest opening game at Lambeau defeat in like several years beyond that?
2: Who gave out the Deshaun over 1.5 touchdowns?
0: That was Zach Cohen at almost 3-1.
2: Oh, yeah. Plus 280, okay.
0: Yeah.
2: Yep. I refuse to believe this is a 13-10 game. I don't think that's going to happen.
0: Well, because that's boring.
2: Yep.
0: We don't want boring primetime games.
2: And I think someone's going to cash a big ladder, and someone's in store for a big game tonight, and I think you should play with some of these fun props that are available as well. Like, the craziest on Kramer's level that I did was Metcalf and Fannin, 10 yards each quarter, 125-1. And 40 yards each half, 100-1.
0: I will point out, because the props are so low,
2: right,
0: and the total is so low, like if you put together a same game parlay tonight and it goes off, the numbers, the payout will be astronomical.
2: Yep. Got to do it. Throw it on there. Little Sanders, little Metcalf, little Cannoli, little Fannin, piece of cake, little Wilson. Omaha Steaks isn't just steak. 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
20: 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He called Harold Fannin anytime touchdown on the Sunday morning tailgate show to begin the week. So who does Babe Ruth like tonight? We'll ask him coming up next on Follow the Money. It's VEASAN, the Sports Betting Network.
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8: We're going now to the Progressive guest line and head to Cleveland as the legend there, ESPN Cleveland, Tony Rizzo, joins us from a tunnel somewhere in the stadium for tonight's game. T-Riz, thanks for the time. By the way, great call with us on the Sunday morning show when you said, guys, this is going to be a Harold Fannin game, and he scored an anytime touchdown.
9: Yeah, he had two, and I didn't ladder that up. But, guys, it's a big game, and I'll tell you, the city's ready for this. They really are. Browns fans are starving. A winner, and at 2-1 that qualifies. When you come from where we've come from, 2-1 qualifies as a winner. Mm-hmm. Now to get to 3-1, I think 70% or more of the 3-1 teams make the playoffs. So wrap your head around that tonight. I know the Browns have owned the Steelers at home, but these are different circumstances. You know, when you got McCarthy. I thought Rodgers looked pretty good last week. I thought he moved around pretty good. He didn't look as good in the first 2 weeks. But this is all going to come down to Watson again. Does he didn't turn the ball over two games in a row. That's something to watch. But Monken is calling plays for him. They have tailored this offense for things he likes to do. Actually, even things he did in college, I heard they went back to. And as the game progresses, he gets more comfortable, and I think that's why you saw the two fourth quarter comebacks.
10: Why are the penalties such a big problem, and can they fix it?
9: Oh, God, I have no idea. That was a big problem here with Kevin Stefanski. I don't know how you fix that, but if Titus Howard goes offside a couple times, his ass is going to be out of there tonight. I guarantee you that. Mm-hmm. DeJuan Jones has actually done a decent job on T.J. Watt, and he's the backup right tackle. We like Concepcion tonight to get into the end zone. The Browns are going to make an effort to get him the ball more. He is explosive. He's not the guy Boston is. Boston can go and get it. You got to get Concepcion the ball in open spaces. We're hearing they're going to do that tonight, so might be worth some pizza money for any time.
8: All right, well, so he's your Harold Fannin from last week. Yeah. How much concern is this? Paulie and I have kicked this around quite a bit. So it is Monken's first Thursday night game as a head coach. Big Mike has been really good straight up, like 17-8. This does not go well typically for first-time coaches here.
9: No doubt. And, guys, don't forget, the Browns have like 8 new players in and out on offense. They have a new coordinator on defense. They're young. They're one of the youngest teams. I think this is a matchup of like one of the youngest teams in the league against the oldest. I think the Steelers are the oldest. So the Browns' formula the last 2 weeks is what they'll look to do. Stay in a game early, make the plays late to win the game. That's what they've been able to do. Haven't been able to run the ball. Now, Judkins had a little bit more last week. They've been trying to do that. I'm sure they'll try and do that again, but I'm worried about the other side. That defensive line, they got to be licking their chops at a couple of rookies on the Browns' offensive line tonight.
10: Am I going to dump it off a lot to Raheem Sanders like last week?
9: Yeah, what is it? 3, 2.5, 3? I saw that. For his receiving, for his catches, I like probably over. He also threw it at Junkins a couple of times.

0: Watson likes the middle of the field. That's why Fannin, the tight end, has done really well. I would think that would be the formula again.
1: I was watching you guys the other day, and Tony Grossi mentioned that Watson looks like he did in Houston, where he's taken off. And why is he running so much, and will that continue?
0: That is by design. That is something that Monken wanted him to do. That's something he used to do. That's something he did really well in Houston when he was at his peak. And so far, guys, so good. He's healthy. I know it's crazy, two Achilles, but he's worked really hard, and he actually has looked pretty good running the football. He's got, I believe, 150 yards rushing on the season in three games.
1: Let's see if I can get you upset here and fired up. Who are you going to take in the draft next year? Were you going to get a quarterback?
0: I just think this team has their heart set on one of those quarterbacks. Don't forget, they're opening the new stadium in 2029. And that would be what? That'd be 28, 20, be his second year, third year. You know, they have their heart set on that. I don't know what happens this year, but I'm going to enjoy it. Damn it, guys. I'm going to 2-1, baby. Come on. Even if, you know, if they lose 2-2 after four, I don't think a lot of people had the Browns at 2-2.
2: Well, right. By the way, we were just running down the schedule, and Tony Rizzo's our guest, ESPN Cleveland, on the Progressive Guest Line. Like, if they do get this one at 3-1, I got to tell you, at that point, I mean, they have a lot of winnable games left on that slate.
0: Sure do. And believe me, the schedule is a lot easier. And I think the one thing we've learned this year is, you know, easier the schedule, the better. Patriots don't look so great this year. A lot tougher schedule. Schedule kind of matters, guys. I never used to think it did as much, but it really does. There's certain divisions you want to be able to play. But, boy, I'll tell you, to get to 3-1 tonight, I know this, man, the stadium we've been rocking. They were actually chanting last week, because I'm sure they'll make a thing about it on Prime, but they were chanting Watson's name. Let's go, Watson. Let's go, Watson. It was quite the revelation, shall we say.
2: Yeah. Yes. Okay, so now on defense here, as they're facing Aaron Rodgers, the first two games did not go well for him at all. And then we thought, well, the Bengals' defense through two games looks pretty good. Well, he carved him up last week. So how does that matchup go tonight?
0: Well, I think you've got to contain him. From what I saw from the game, I watched a good chunk of it last week. Man, Aaron Rodgers could still move around. I mean, he's not going to take off and run. He's not going to have 150 yards rushing. But he could still move around. His arm looked a lot better last week than it did the first couple of weeks. And I think they're going to go to those big wide receivers. I mean, Denzel Ward is an all-pro, really underrated player, but he's a smaller guy. And against those big receivers, that's where I think they'll probably work tonight.
1: You concerned about the tight ends, Washington and Freiermuth?
0: I am. Washington's a beast.
1: Yes,
0: by the
1: way. Is.
0: I mean, he looks like Marion Motley out there, for God's sake.
1: Yeah.
0: From the Browns back in the day, they had a 250-pound running back with Paul Brown back in the 40s and 50s. But, no, yeah, I think this is going to be – I picked under, and now I'm kind of regretting it. What is the total?
2: 37.5, yeah.
0: Yeah, they like – that means they like it kind of over, too. Yeah. Oh. We'll see. If the Browns are going to win, though, they got to score. Their defense is good, but I don't think it's still as good as last year. It is good. They've proven themselves. They made stops, guys, at the end of the games.
2: Sure.
0: That's what they've been able to do.
2: What about Jalen Warren?
0: If you're able to do that, you're a good defense.
2: For sure. What do you think about Warren, who went crazy last week, and like Travis Homer's the backup, so it's going to be all Warren tonight.
0: Yeah, they haven't faced, the kid in Tampa is pretty good. I don't know why they didn't use him that day. It was the Baker show. But they really haven't faced anybody. No Derrick Henrys yet or anybody like that. So we'll see the Browns' run defense can handle. I'll tell you guys, Mason Graham is playing incredible. And I'm not just saying that because he has four sacks in three games as an interior lineman. That kid was the fifth overall pick, and he had a half a sack last year. From what I understand, he's tired of hearing about that. Mm-hmm. He has come out and really played really well this year. Now, Verse doesn't have any sacks, but he has been affecting things. It's part of the reason why Graham has been able to get to the quarterback is because Verse is getting some pressures. I know the numbers aren't there, but I would suspect he'll break out tonight. I look for him to have a sack or two.
1: 83 degrees. I can't believe it.
0: We're basking. Oh, Paulie, poolside over here.
1: Yeah, poolside
0: today.
1: How about the Guardians? Do the Guardians take out the White Sox?
0: Well, they it was 7-6 Chicago in the 13 games. They play us tough. They do. But I'll bank on the pitching. Messick was named game one starter today. Gavin Williams will go two. That's quite a 1-2 punch to go in the playoffs. But they'll go as far as they go hitting-wise. If they can hit, somebody gets hot. If Ramirez guy's been hurt all year. Mm-hmm. And he really won't be 100% healthy till spring training, maybe. Mm-hmm. So he's played with an injury. I give him a lot of credit. He's the leader of that clubhouse, but he is not 100%. Boy, it'd be really nice if that wrist or hamate bone or whatever would feel a little bit better.
2: Yeah, very good. I'm sure numbers are out for the Friday slate in high school football. You got anything that you like?
0: Text me at about 4:45 this afternoon.
2: Okay,
0: I'll send them to you.
2: It's about a half an hour. Okay, very good. All right, my man. No. Good luck tonight. Thanks so much for the
0: Boys.
2: Time.
0: Yeah, go Browns. Go Browns.
1: Got it. Say to our friends, Steubenville, Youngstown.
2: Let's go, Watson.
1: They get after it. Yeah.
2: There you go. Tony Rizzo, ESPN Cleveland legend at a tunnel, in a tunnel at a stadium tonight.
1: 83 degrees,
2: yeah.
1: Tickets, shoot up, 250 tickets. Nosebleeds. Excellent.
2: It was a good game last week. It could have gone, obviously, either way. And they got a huge call. It was the correct call. Watson threw an INT. That was a defensive penalty on Carolina. They got that right. But, man, you know, Keyshawn's going to join the program coming up in about 20 minutes. Is there something to this where the fans are rallying around him now? Like, the level of confidence that goes up once you start winning games, like, it's got to be such a better feeling than what it was at halftime when they're getting drubbed by Jacksonville in week one. And everybody in the world's against Deshaun Watson, you know?
1: They have a nice opening drive to start. I think Watson can do that, too.
2: Have Watson go in and score.
1: Yeah.
2: Up next, Derek Stevens, Wilbo on the program. We'll ask what the house needs between the Steelers and Browns coming up on Follow the Money. It's VSiN, the Sports Betting Network.

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21: Much more on the game tonight as the Browns are hosting the Steelers. Been calling it a big game all day. Winner goes to 3-1 somehow, some way in this division. And now Derek Stevens and Wilbo join me as they do every single Thursday, getting ready for the game. Hey, fellas, good to see you again. How are you?
22: All right, good to see you.
21: Wilbo, yeah. Good?
23: I'm great. I'm great. Yep, ready.
21: As of right now, things can change, obviously, in the next 45 minutes, as we always say, but the house needs what?
22: We just talked about it. We need the Steelers right now.
21: You need the Steelers.
22: But you know what's crazy? Mitch, it was a week ago, right now, and what we said on air, and we got up you know, that this segment ends when we get off with Keyshawn at 4:56 p.m. Vegas time. And at 4:57, all hell broke loose. That was the way, boom, boom, boom. Like, what is going on?
0: Yep.
22: We took $450,000 bets within 60 seconds, and I'm out of the booth. You know, we're on break.
21: Right.
22: Keyshawn's coming in to do his deal, and we're like, what's going on? Was there some breaking news? It's amazing how these late breaking situations develop.
0: I mean, I agree. You know, looking at where our liability is right now, I mean, this could change 18 different times before takeoff.
21: Really?
0: Yeah, because it's nothing crazy. You know, the variance right now isn't big, so. Any one of these bets that we take could change what we need.
22: Yeah, effectively, you can say we got a split decision right now after the 10th round, and we're, you know, one punch. It could go either way.
21: So typically for, you know, not necessarily Sunday morning because there's a lot of games here, but for a primetime game, that could be obviously tonight, the Sunday, the Monday variety. The most action that you guys see is going to be on game day. Limits are a little bit bigger, but is it normally like right before kickoff?
22: It depends. Thursday nights are an odd animal. So are these Sunday morning international games.
21: Oh yeah, for sure.
22: They have different dynamics associated with it. Like, we're still trying to figure it. We're always learning. I mean, you're opening up 3 hours early out here.
0: Yeah, normally
22: some people show up. Sometimes it sits empty.
0: Yeah, normally it's 9 a.m. and we'll be open 6 a.m. for the next eight weeks in the book before all these international games. So we'll figure it out.
21: Anyway, here's the thing too, like two nice fan bases in general, right? Mm-hmm. The Browns, despite having like losing history for decades now, the fans have stuck by them, and now they finally have a 2-1 team to actually go out there and support. And the Steelers are the Steelers.
22: Yeah,
0: I mean, I expect this to, you know, it's still early. I mean, people like to show up right at 5:15 for these games, so I still think we're gonna have a good amount of people coming in for the game. But yeah, in terms of, you know, the action right now, we're still waiting for some of the bigger bets to come in for sure.
21: I know this. Some huge numbers could pop tonight, or a huge number could with the first touchdown market. Right? Because, I mean, it's just like some of these numbers attached to the fringe players that you have out there tonight are rather large, as we've talked about today.
0: Mm-hmm.
22: What's the no touchdown? Is this the one where we always talk about it on Thursday?
0: I know. Yeah, we were talking about it last Thursday in here, and then we were sitting in the booth and we were talking about it. You know, it was only halfway through the first quarter, but then they ended up scoring a good amount of points in that game.
21: Yeah, well, typically between these two teams, we want this like in November or December.
22: Right.
21: On the lake, get some bad weather. Totals like 33.5.
0: Give you a snowball.
21: Yeah, exactly right. Now we want nothing to happen whatsoever in that game.
22: Yeah, I mean we're booking no touchdown at 60-1.
21: There you go.
22: I don't think I'd be too interested in that.
21: No, need a little bit. By the way, it's 83 degrees in Cleveland.
0: Nice weather.
21: 83 right now.
0: Nice.
21: So who do you do this every single week? You guys popped them the first couple of weeks.
0: We didn't hit last week.
21: Don't think we hit last week.
0: Didn't hit last week.
21: So who are you gonna? Is it a quarterback? You're not gonna go Aaron Rodgers, are you, Wilbo?
0: So for the show, I will not be going Aaron Rodgers, but I will be sprinkling on it for, you know,
21: in real life,
0: just to cover, you know, if he scores and I don't have money on Aaron Rodgers for the first touchdown. I mean, no one should have money on this bet. No one should ever make this bet. But if it were to happen and I didn't have money on it, I'd be very upset with myself. Mm-hmm. No, but I will be taking Deshaun Watson.
21: Yeah. Yep. He's a pretty nice number.
0: Yeah. It's not bad. And he's been running. He's been moving around.
21: Yeah.
0: It's a good payout too.
21: Derek, you?
22: I'm going with DK tonight.
21: He pops up tonight, huh?
22: That's what I'm hoping. I'm open. I'm pulling up where he's at right now.
0: We got it right in front of us.
22: Oh, we got him at 10-1. What do we put on the graphic? 950.
0: Yep.
22: Yeah. FanDuel, as we got 10-1 here. Fannin's live as well.
0: Man, it's absolutely wide.
22: If you're looking on the Cleveland side, I kind of stayed to the Steelers side because of the house bias I have.
21: Okay, yeah, we talked to Tony Rizzo before you guys popped on ESPN Radio in Cleveland, and he said the reason why Fannin is like such a big deal with this offense is because Watson loves to go to the middle of the field. Well, who's there other than that big target at tight end?
0: Right.
21: It's always going to be Harold Fannin.
22: Yeah.
21: So.
22: I remember you talking about it last year. We were talking about this in August of 2025. And we were talking, it was early, like fantasy. And you're like, Fannin's going to be a beast. He's going to be a beast.
21: I love him.
22: Yeah.
21: Love the guy. He was such a stud in college, and it's translated so far in the NFL for sure.
22: We have him on, we have him on our fantasy team. I have him on my fantasy. I know you have him on a couple.
0: I have about eight teams, so yeah, I have pretty much everyone in the fantasy world on my team.
21: Do you have him in your big league that you drafted here?
0: Yes.
21: You do.
0: Trout.
22: Yeah, he's a trout.
21: Okay.
0: Yep.
21: Very nice. So what do you guys want to do with Survivor here? Wilbo, you can brag because you still have a couple of left, right?
0: I do.
21: In our in our Circa Survivor contest that is for entertainment purposes only.
0: How many people we got left? We got six people left?
21: That's it.
0: How many people started? One, two, three, four, five. Oh, so all right. So we had 11 people total in this. So we're almost halfway eliminated. I mean, look, there's a couple different ways you could go about it this week. But there's two that really jump out and one that really makes a lot of sense to me, which, you know, and people might want to save them just because of how good they are with the other opportunity. But I'm talking Ravens and I'm talking Vikings is what you're looking at. And for me, I'm going to split them. I'm going to take one on Ravens, one on Vikings. I only have two selections left here in the VSiN Survivor. So I'm going to split them. If I had only one, I think I would just go Ravens. I think I get it. You know, just such a good spot for, you know, in Survivor to take the Vikings here because you might not ever use them again, realistically, going down the road. I mean, maybe there's a couple spots, but still, I think I would just make sure. I mean, I'm making sure that I'm fully confident and I'm going to take the Ravens in this game.
21: Okay.
22: Did you talk to Paulie Howard?
0: No.
22: You and Paulie had the same thing. You used to have to do a short stack.
0: Yeah.
22: He went 2-2 as well.
21: Yep.
22: There we go.
21: He has the most left at four entries.
0: Mm-hmm.
21: Stormy has two left, both on Baltimore. Producer Justin has two left, both on the Vikings overall. Corey has one on the Vikings as well. Tim Murray has one on Minnesota. We had David Baker on earlier today. We were talking about the new partnership that Circa has with Survivor Sweat. And he tweeted this out. We talked to him about it. He said that he has spent basically every minute the last couple of days thinking about Minnesota, the exposure in Survivor.
22: Right.
21: He said that he is at the conclusion of he's going to hate it no matter what. He is considered 0, 25, 50, 75, and 100%, and he hates all of them.
22: I saw. He's made this a public discourse on Twitter. It's been pretty good. How good is having David Baker come in and talk about what we got cooking with Survivor Sweat?
21: Well, he's phenomenal. First of all, he almost won Circa Millions a handful of years ago. He's great at the Survivor stuff as well, and he's just... I love listening to him talk about the NFL and his whole thought process on these games. And his whole idea with Minnesota is, look, 50% of the people are going to be on them. So do I want to actually be on that, or would I rather be on Baltimore or some other spot rooting against Minnesota? But he also said, it's against Miami, and it's this defense. It's a revenge game for Brian Flores as DC. And, like, how many other opportunities am I going to have like this for Minnesota throughout the entire year? So that's why he can't stop thinking about it, what he's going to do.
22: Yeah. He is pretty amazing how he spends a lot of time evaluating pot size, like you would expect from a professional poker player.
21: Right.
22: And taking into account the expectation of pot size, depending upon, you know, the expectation of who's getting into what. So I think he approaches this as a tournament, and he's very, very interesting to listen to.
21: I can say this. We brought him on. Was it, you guys will probably know this, was it last year or the year before when the Bears played the Seahawks in a holiday game? I think it was last year. He came on like that week to talk about it, and his breakdown for like 10 minutes was absolutely brilliant. It was like one of the best Survivor breakdowns for like that game in particular and that week that I've ever heard. Mm. Like, that's just how sharp the dude is.
0: Was he right?
21: It worked, yeah.
0: Okay.
21: Yeah. You ended up being right. But, I mean, even if he wasn't, like, the breakdown was like, this is why you can't. And it's to your point of, like, trying to calculate how many people are left, what's the percentage going to be on that team, and then also, like, looking at the money line as well, like, compared in the game. So it's a good way to – the whole process is pretty sharp, obviously.
22: And what do you think? We've had 9 transactions on the official – Circus Sports Marketplace site today
21: alone.
22: Had, I think, 10 or 12 yesterday, so it's cooking.
21: Yeah, it is. You can go there, check it out, SurvivorSweat.com. So many ways. You can post your tickets. You can buy back in if you're out. You can do all of it, and, like, anywhere from, like, 5% all the way up to, like, 99% as well. Keyshawn Johnson next. I want to get into what the state of the locker room is like when confidence starts to grow.
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29: Three staccato cries of Mayday and an eyewitness report of a mid-air explosion is about all that is known this morning of the British Columbia air disaster, which yesterday claimed 52 lives.
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1: Following us, it's the Thursday Night Betcast. Great in-game betting opportunities with Keyshawn Johnson and Patrick Maher, and the former Super Bowl winning wide receiver Key joins the show now. Good to see you again, my man. How are you?
2: Always, Mitchy. Good, man. Just excited about the football game, I guess, is what I'm going to say.
1: Yeah, I'll get into that in a second. I just want to start by saying I'm sorry.
2: About?
1: It's not going to work with Lincoln Riley.
2: Oh, that's a whole nother conversation. It would take us like a week and a half.
1: I get it.
2: But look, here's what I'm going to say real quick. It's not going to work because we're not going to win enough games. So we got to make a financial decision to part ways. Now, if you want to coach again, we can figure out how to make that financial decision. Otherwise, you can sit in a corner and we'll pay you your $65 million, but you're not going to coach for the next 5 or 6 years. Yeah. That's what we'll do. Or you can take 30 and we'll let you go coach.
1: Yeah.
2: It's a negotiation. That's all it is. We're getting ready to start that process after we lose to Penn State on the road and Ohio State at home.
1: Yep. Which probably will happen. Okay, so let's start here. If you go back like halftime week one, Browns against Jacksonville, when Cleveland's getting just destroyed, the confidence level is going to be like a zero on a scale from, you know, 0 to 10. Now fast forward to tonight.
2: Mm-hmm.
1: Watson has actually, now last week, not so hot, but the week before that, looked pretty good. Now they're 2-1. Like, what is that like in a locker room when, now the confidence is building up a little bit and we think we can actually win some of these games?
2: It feels good, right, Derek? It feels good because although they've shown flashes and spurts, but the rust has started to chip away with him. And when it starts to chip away with the quarterback, you got to be very careful of that particular football team, because any team that has a good quarterback has an opportunity and a chance. If you just look at teams with good quarterbacks, they're always in the mix. And that rust is starting to chip away. Now, remember, maybe 6 years ago, before all the stuff, Patrick Mahomes, Deshaun Watson, right? I mean, it was like that. It wasn't Patrick Mahomes, Deshaun Watson. It was right here. So that's where we're at right now with him. And if he can pull it off tonight, that thing's going to get real interesting.
1: Yeah, everybody wanted him gone. They said 2 weeks, and that's it. And then they went to Tampa, and they won that game outright and looked pretty good doing so. So do you think that he can, like, let's say that he keeps the job and, you know, whatever, they're around 500 middle of the season. Is he just going to start when that rust gets continually knocked off? Can he get back anytime to that form that he had like 5, 6 years ago? Or is that not?
2: No, he's headed in that direction.
1: You think so?
2: He's completing, I believe, 68% of his passes right now. Okay? That's pretty damn good clip. And he's doing it despite me and you and Derek. We're his receivers. You could be the tight end.
3: Yeah, right, that works.
2: That's what he's out there working with. He's not working. He doesn't have what Aaron Rodgers has. And Michael Pittman Jr. and DK, even though DK has had the case of the oops, he doesn't have that. He's working with me's and you's. So despite that, they're still playing in the second half, in particular in the fourth quarter, really good football. And the defense is solid. It's not what it was 3 years ago, but it's a solid defense that's still able to perform.
1: How much concern is there for you going into this game with Todd Monken, first-time coach, and it's his first ever spot Thursday Night Football? And Big Mike McCarthy, it's not that big of a deal to you?
2: No, it really isn't, because he's not playing, and he's a coach. As long as him and his staff are dialing it up and doing the right things, then they have an opportunity to chance. You know, and I understand Thursday night, they won all these mini games on Thursday. Those players probably wasn't even born half the time. So when people start getting into they've won X amount of games on a Thursday night, or he's never coached on a Thursday night, it doesn't matter. It doesn't matter, because we as players, quite frankly, we don't look at what night it is. We look at we're in between the white lines and it's time to go play football. You know, that's the way we look at it.
1: You guys, your phones are blowing up.
3: Yeah, we got a little breaking news here. And our thing, I'm going to have to change that fan, by the way, to DK, because House is a big, big Cleveland Browns fan right now.
1: You're a big Browns fan
3: we just took a $300,000 bet over at the D on Pittsburgh. For those of you in one of the six states that Circus Sports is in, and by the way, unbelievable graphic here at Thiessen. When you just started talking, we showed the money line was Pittsburgh -150, Cleveland +130, mm-hmm. and it got updated. The crew in the back, unbelievable how accurate this was. This changed on my phone, and 10 seconds later, I saw it on the graphic. I watched you guys change it. So currently, we're at -165 on Pittsburgh. Probably the best number in America, +145, would be my guess. I don't have my full board up, but +145, Cleveland's on sale right now in these six states.
1: And did he lay the three or took money line?
3: No, this is money line. 300,000 to win 200.
1: Okay, so 300,000 on -150. And the Browns, yeah, pretty much for the, I can tell you this because we put that graphic up throughout the entire day today. The Browns were like +125 the entire time. There's a 20 cent boost right now then on them.
3: There we go. When we did the first segment, it was +130. I noticed that. Okay. And now it just bumped in 15 cents. So. They're looking for a little buyback here.
1: Okay.
3: In the middle of this happened. Right before he came in, he said we were talking about last week when we were in here, uh-huh. there was like no moves. And we leave this studio like 4:56.
2: Yes.
3: And at 4:57, it went crazy.
2: Yeah, it went crazy.
3: The best went crazy. So now it comes in a few minutes earlier.
1: Yeah.
3: But we had nothing going on all day. Now we took 300,000 at the D.
1: And you could take another 300,000 on the other side in the next 30 seconds.
3: We could.
1: Who knows? You never know. Strong opinion on this game tonight?
2: It's not. I don't know if it's strong. Here's what I would say, though. I like both teams, which is weird, right? Because I could see Cleveland not only covering but also winning the game. Mm-hmm. But I could also see Pittsburgh doing the same thing. Cleveland, the reason I say Cleveland is because they're coming in with this momentum and they feel a certain way, like you said before, confidence. Mm-hmm. Like they start to feel this confidence. But I also believe that Pittsburgh has the better roster and the more experienced head coach. So in the end, you know, for me, I took Pittsburgh at the -3. I mean, I just feel like it's a veteran team that kind of knows what they need to do to get the job done, where you really only have Deshaun Watson and a couple handful of defensive players that understand what they have to do tonight, where you got a bunch of other guys that are still trying to figure it out.
1: And for what it's worth, the Steelers' offense did get it. I don't know what to take from that game last week. It looked really good compared to the first 2 weeks, but it's the Bengals' defense, you know.
2: But here's what I'm going to tell you about National Football League in general, and you guys have been watching it for a long time. You play to the competition when you're a solid football team. If you're going up against a high-flying attack like Cincinnati, they're scoring. So you have to keep pace, and you have to score. If you're playing down to a team that is more like your style, like Pittsburgh does, you're going to win the game 17-13, 20-17. That is Pittsburgh all the way back to Chuck. Then Tomlin. That's just their style of play. But last week, because of Cincinnati's high-flying attack with the two receivers, the quarterback, the tight end, this is what you got last week. We'll see what the score is tonight.
1: Yeah.
0: No, I agree with you on that. Yeah. In terms of, you know, this game with Pittsburgh and Cleveland, I mean, divisional game, these guys – it's going to come down to a game-winning field goal. I think it's going to be gross. I think it's going to be low scoring. And it's also a Thursday night football game, which normally you get duds.
2: Yeah.
0: So I'm with you on that. I think it's going to be low scoring. A lot of these teams play the same, not very good offenses, and they have better defenses than their offense. So I do think I'm aligned with you on that.
1: How low do you think the scoring is going to be? Do you want to do some like alt-unders? It's 38 right now here on the board. You want to go like under 31.5,
0: yeah,
1: something like that?
0: That was where my head was at with the number in my head.
1: Like 17-14. That's going to be.
0: Exactly.
2: Yeah. And I feel the same way. It's going to be under 38. It's an under, and it's probably in that mid 20 range somewhere. That 25 to 27.
1: Overall combined. Yeah. Okay.
3: Under
0: 31.
3: It's
0: going to be gross.
3: Under 31.5. Under 31.5 is +220.
1: I mean, there's certainly an angle. As I said earlier, I wish this game was like in November, December, and it was 8 degrees with 4 feet of snow on the ground. And
2: then it would be 6-3.
1: Yeah, exactly right. Yeah. And then the no touchdown would be 10-1.
3: Yeah.
1: Not 60-1 like it is tonight. And we get 83 degrees overall in Cleveland. I personally want the Browns. I want Deshaun Watson to look good. That's what I want. Cause it's going to throw everybody for a loop because everybody said two games that said he's done. No more. And this would be kind of stunning if he'd come out and be like, okay, he kind of looks decent overall.
2: And I think he will look decent. Will everybody else look decent? Because I believe 100%. And I was telling my buddy Larry, who comes every Thursday with me, he's my spotter. I was telling him as we were watching warm-ups, I said, he has his swag back. Look how he's walking. You can just look at him. Look how he's walking. Look how he's taking pre-snap in the pre-snap game. I mean, the pre-game. He's taking the snaps, and he's throwing with confidence. You could just look at it and tell.
1: Keyshawn, have a great show.
2: Thank you.
1: Good luck to the game.
2: Appreciate it.
1: The Thursday Night Betcast is next. Great in-game betting opportunities. Again, there you go. Keyshawn Johnson and Patrick Maher going to break it down, followed by Cashing Out with Dustin Sweetelson at 11 p.m. Eastern tonight. Good luck with all the bets, everybody.

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19: Yeah, you heard the man. He's Keyshawn Johnson. I'm Patrick Maher, LP in the house, Circus Sports, downtown Fremont Street. Keyshawn, already flexing on the gram. We've got to get a Thursday Night Betcast Instagram page because I saw you taking pictures.
20: Oh, so no, I yeah. Going, yeah, yeah. No, it wasn't the gram. No, it wasn't the gram. Bro. No, not the gram. It was to the homie. I just wanted the homeboy to see, you know, I got my Dodger gear on, you know, even though we're not playing tonight. I'm just, you know, I felt like, oh, you know what? I feel like Dodgers right now. I just feel like Dodgers. Because I did a little baseball action, so I felt like a little bit of baseball, you know?
19: Yeah, I hear you, brother. And you like the Dodgers. I like the Dodgers because I like the fact that everybody hates them. And we do have the Phillies, and we do have, obviously, the Braves in the only game three in the wild card. But most importantly, the AFC takes front and center tonight. Keyshawn here on the Thursday Night Betcast. And who would have thunk it? It's the 2-1 Steelers, 2-1 Browns. This one matters because the whole entire North is 2-1 across the division. Let's quickly set up the number. I want to get your take. If you want to take, you can find a 3 with Cleveland. If you want to lay it, you can find a 2.5 with Pittsburgh, and it's 38.5 on the total. Let's start with a big overall look at this matchup between these two.
20: The matchup between the two, so when you're looking at it, you obviously start at the main position, the most important position at the quarterback spot. You got two veteran quarterbacks, one guy starting to chip off the rust. The other guys seem to be, getting into that ex-Green Bay sort of kind of form, especially last week against Cincinnati, throwing off his back foot, dimes, all of those things, getting a little help from Warren in the backfield. Obviously, Washington at the tight end position. Even DK Metcalf got into the action, caught a few balls there. So I look at this situation, though, tonight, and Deshaun Watson has a lot to still prove to the Cleveland Brown faithful. He's been good here in the last couple games, especially and particularly in the fourth quarter. I don't know if they have enough, though, offensively to match Pittsburgh defense. I just don't know yet. I think Pittsburgh may have enough offense to match the Cleveland Browns defense. And overall, I took, in this particular game, I took the Steelers at -2.5 because I just feel like they're a better football team. They got a coach that's been in it before, where this is time around the barn, and he's got a lot of learning to do on a Thursday night. I just feel better about Pittsburgh in this situation.
19: And speaking of, you mentioned Monken, Keyshawn, there's a little juice in the building in Cleveland with the win over Carolina. They were dogs, of course, beat Tampa Bay, dogs in that matchup. But obviously the experience, Rodgers has been great in his career on short weeks, 13-6 straight up. And McCarthy with the Cowboys on Thursday, 7-3 straight up. We're going to get to that. First off, want to let everybody know we're here every Thursday, simulcast on VSiN, the Sports Betting Network, and Mad Dog Sports Radio. You can watch us on YouTube TV, find us on the VSiN Watch app, and 189 on Sirius XM. This one is fascinating because you just talked to Derek Stevens, who owns Circus Sports, and he said, who does he need? He told you who he needed in this
20: matchup, right? Oh, no, he needs the Browns for the house. He needs the Browns for the house.
19: He needs the Browns.
20: You know, and I get it. I'm all for it, but it ain't my house, so